0: Rhodes in the Morning. Here's what you missed.
1: So go into this AM New York column today, and here's how it starts. Menon's appearance with Mamdani on Thursday followed an interview the day earlier on the right-wing radio show. That's me, you know, pro-choice and pro-gay marriage. I'm right-wing. On the right-wing radio show of Sid Rosenberg on WABC Radio, where she criticized Mamdani's preliminary budget proposal. Rosenberg has drawn criticism in the past, having labeled Mamdani, the city's first Muslim mayor, a terrorist. By the way, I stopped doing that months ago, okay? Let's stop with that nonsense. And claiming during the campaign that he would be cheering another 9/11. Okay, I made that comment with Cuomo, okay. So then it goes on to talk about Menon. Oh, here. Since the unveiling of his preliminary budget, Menon has said that potential property tax hikes should not be discussed amid the current affordability crisis. Speaking to Rosenberg on Wednesday, she emphasized that the city council has the final say over property taxes and made clear it will not approve any hike. Okay, so there's basically what she said to me. Then you go to the next page of this column. Asked by a political reporter, I'll give you that reporter. His name is Chris Sommerfeld. He used to write for the New York Daily News. Asked by a political reporter about Menon's appearance on Rosenberg's show after his Islamophobic comments about Hisner, there's that word again, Mamdani said he would let the speaker answer that. A spokesperson for the speaker's office said Menon's appearance on Rosenberg's show was one of many media hits she did that day to discuss the budget, but, you guys ready? But that she vehemently disagrees with the host's views and past remarks about the mayor. And here's where it gets really saucy. Quote, Speaker Menon vehemently disagrees with Sid Rosenberg on a whole range of topics. Well, how about that, Noam?
2: Well, that's fine. I mean, you know.
1: Well, what the hell could she disagree with me on a whole range of topics?
2: She, you know, not surprising that she disagrees with you a lot of stuff, but she came on anyway.
1: Speaker Menon vehemently disagrees with Sid Rosenberg on a whole range of topics. And here's a sentence, Lewis, that you're going to love. She strongly condemns his Islamophobic rhetoric. She appeared on WABC Radio as well as other numerous outlets to speak to New Yorkers about the impact of the city. Blah, blah, blah. Separately, Commissioner Tisch reportedly met Rosenberg for dinner last month. This according to the Daily News. So,
2: But the commissioner didn't back down.
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4: Obama and Mamdani met at a daycare. 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These are all young, young children. And when Obama asked them who was Mamdani, a sizable amount, they knew Mamdani's name and his title. You and I know that this guy is the worst thing to ever hit New York, but these kids don't know it. All they know is that he is an authority figure and the mayor of New York.
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1: People love him and respect him, Roger Stone.
0: Now, get in the zone. It's the Stone Zone. Here's Roger Stone.
2: Welcome into the Stone Zone. Well, California Governor Gavin Newsom's carefully cultivated image as the slick, telegenic heir apparent of the Democrats is cracking under the weight of millions of dollars being funneled into organizations tied to his wife, Jennifer Siebel Newsom. When you hear more about this unfolding scandal, remember you heard about it here first in the Stone Zone. A federal Department of Justice investigation, rooted in whistleblower complaints and public records, is examining the finances, tax compliance, and nonprofit dealings of the first partner, and by extension, the governor himself. Newsom, of course, says a Trump-orchestrated witch hunt designed to derail his 2028 presidential ambitions. That poor me victim of evasion defense sounds familiar. It echoes the initial denials from other politicians like disgraced former Congressman Eric Swalwell, whose self-inflicted wounds later proved fatal to his career. The evidence here is not fabricated talking points. It rests on a host of hard evidence, including IRS filings, Fair Political Practices Commission disclosures, and years of good investigative reporting. Newsom has been running a classic influence loop scam that's operated in plain sight. Under California's well-known behested payments system, elected officials can solicit unlimited donations from corporations, interest groups, and regulated entities to their favored nonprofits. There are no contribution caps like there are on campaign donations or gifts, only disclosure rules. Newsom has been the state's most prolific practitioner. Since 2011, he's actually steered over $347.2 million, 62% of all such behests by California lawmakers, to his preferred causes. A substantial portion has landed at organizations linked to his wife. Peering into Siebel Newsom's record shows that she was an early progenitor of using the woke DEI scam to fill her slimy husband's coffers. The California Partners Project, which Siebel Newsom co-founded to promote gender equity, has received more than $4.3 million in behested donations since 2020. One donor alone, the Federated Indians of Great Grayton Rancheria, operators of a major Sonoma County casino that lobbies Sacramento, gave $1.8 million to the Newsom-favored charity. Even more revealing is that the Representation Project, 501c3 nonprofit founded by Newsom's wife in 2011 to combat gender stereotypes through documentaries and advocacy. IRS filings show that over the past decade, that nonprofit paid her approximately $150,000 annually as the chief creative officer and another $150,000 yearly to her for-profit production company, Girls Club LLC. That was for the licensing rights to her film, Misrepresentation and Mask You Live In. Combined, therefore, she and her LLC have pulled in more than $3.7 million, all at the behest of her husband, the governor. Additional corporate donations to the Representation Project include PG&E, AT&T, Kaiser Permanente, and Comcast, all of whom, of course, have business interests with the governor's orbit in Sacramento. A 2021 Sacramento Bee investigation already flagged over $800,000 in such donations, which are a thinly veiled pay-for-play scheme. This is not abstract nonprofit chicanery. This is a direct pipeline. State power and donor access leads to bastard money to family-controlled nonprofits, which results in salaries, licensing fees, and production revenues to the governor's spouse and to her company. Siebel Newsom's annual earnings from these arrangements have hovered around $300,000, contributing a family lifestyle that includes multi-million dollar homes and other assets. the Representation Project's own filings show executive compensation consuming a striking share of revenue in some years, precisely the kind of private inurement and self-dealing that the IRS rules and basic nonprofit governance are supposed to prevent. Newsom's complaints that this is purely political theater ignored the lengthy paper trail. The Department of Justice probe, which includes IRS involvement, and has expanded from an initial focus on Siebel Newsom's taxes and finances, originated from whistleblower complaints to the U.S. Attorney's Office in Sacramento during Joe Biden's presidency and well before the recent public escalation. Agents have interviewed former employees and associates and issued subpoenas for their records. These are standard steps in examining a potential tax crime or a nonprofit compliance violation, not the hallmarks of a hastily manufactured political hit job. California's own Fair Campaign Practices Commission already fined Newsom's operation multiple times for $13,000 and $31,500 respectively for late or incomplete behested payment disclosures. The pattern of chief executives using nonprofits to shift around illicit money extends far beyond Sacramento, of course. In Florida, a grand jury and legislative scrutiny examined how $10 million from a Medicaid overbilling settlement with a company called Centene was directed to the Hope Foundation, which was the charitable arm of an initiative launched by First Lady Casey DeSantis. Those funds were diverted from state coffers and used by a political fund run by DeSantis' then chief of staff, who's now the state attorney general. That episode damaged reputations. It actually stopped Casey DeSantis' gubernatorial ambitions to follow her husband, stopped them cold, and underscored how first spouse's nonprofits can become vehicles for corrupt money transfers. Across administrations and in both parties, the public is awakening to these arrangements as settlement slush funds. Grant-making, opacity, and family foundation pipelines face increasing congressional and, for God's sakes, yes, media scrutiny. Newsom was never a credible national contender anyway. His record, an explosion of homelessness, business exodus, energy unreliability, failed economic policy, and soft-on-crime policies have delivered measurable decline, which I believe already disqualifies him in the eyes of most Americans outside of the coastal bubbles. This family enrichment scandal, however, simply accelerates the inevitable. Even if the Department of Justice investigation yields no criminal charges, proving criminal intent in these complex nonprofit and tax matters can often be difficult, the public record of self-dealing will provide devastating ammunition for progressive primary challengers who already view Newsom as inauthentic, focus grouped, a moderate poser, more interested in personal branding than achieving genuine change. That's right, in the progressive wing of today's Democratic Party, Newsom is viewed as too moderate. Can you believe it? He will be rejected as a Democrat nominee in 2028. I still predict that Kamala Harris is the strong front runner for their nomination, God willing. That, of course, is the result of having spent millions, actually billions, of dollars on her failed attempt most recently. But if you've seen any of the interviews with her, you recognize that there has been no improvement in her performance as a candidate. What you get is still a word salad. Voters across the spectrum are growing increasingly tired of these polished operators who treat public office as an exercise in vanity. They're rejecting the used car salesman archetype, whether it wears a red tie or a blue tie, in favor of bold authenticity. Newsom's bona fides as a soulless hack position him as the perfect sacrificial lamb for populists from all sides to revel in his destruction. The old insider game of directing favors, behests, and nonprofit dollars to connected entities is coming to an abrupt, unceremonial end, and I believe California's governor will now find himself in the crosshairs, not because of any partisan vendetta, because the evidence of his corruption has finally become far too grotesque to ignore. When we come back, we have a number of major Supreme Court justices' rulings that we want to get into, having to do with both the status of Haitians and Syrians in this country. Also want to touch on the horrific situation in Venezuela. Venezuela, of course, hit by two powerful earthquakes, one measuring 7.2, the other 7.5 in magnitude, struck that country's northern region, and the situation is dire. We're so busy in our everyday lives, perhaps we don't realize the misery and suffering going on in Venezuela, but we'll touch on that as well. And then we'll get into a bit more about the Supreme Court, where two of the justices got into it. It's very rare. Justice Alito and Justice Sotomayor kind of exchanging sharp remarks there. It's all here in the Stone Zone, and don't go away. We'll be right back with more.
0: This is the Stone Zone with Roger Stone.
1: He likes politics and he's a professional at the highest level. Roger Stone. Where's Roger?
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10: So this is all wrong. How do you demand the officers be fired and we haven't seen part one of the tape? We've only seen the highly salacious material in the tape. We haven't seen what actually provoked this. This is why I will not call for these officers to be fired. They are due process. And by the way, Mamdani, when you get rid of all the cops, who's going to protect us? You? Are you going to do the job? No, you're busy pandering every chance you get. You know, mayors do politics, but you take it to an extreme, Mamdani. The Detective Endowment Association, they want a law where you have to stay 25 feet away from police operations. You can't drive a vehicle towards an ICE officer and then go, oh, I'm a victim. I'm sorry the woman lost her life. The man, you can't interfere while they're getting physical. And you can't interfere and then it's the end of the world because it didn't work out. I mean, it's tragic, but we can't have two sets of rules. So Mamdani is such bad news, such bad luck. He embraces Mr. Met, Mrs. Met. The team hasn't won since. The New York Mets. Mamdani goes to the team and Mr. Met, you know, the guy with the baseball head, Mrs. Met, the baseball head, they haven't won since. Thank you, Mamdani. Oh, but you're a pretty boy and, you know, you're so popular and the masses love you. Not the baseball teams. Bad news bears. Mamdani.
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1: Roger Stone, who's a very, very, one of the smartest political minds. Roger Stone was persecuted. People forget he's actually a brilliant, brilliant political analyst.
0: Now, get in the zone. It's the Stone Zone. Here's Roger Stone.
2: Venezuela is experiencing one of the darkest moments in modern history. Two powerful earthquakes, measuring 7.2 and 7.5 on the Richter scale, in magnitude struck the country's northern region within seconds of each other, making this the most devastating seismic event to hit the nation in more than a century. As search and rescue operations continue, the official death toll has now surpassed 188 people, with more than 1,500 injured. Those numbers are expected to rise significantly as emergency crews continue searching collapsed buildings and isolated communities. Hundreds of people are believed to remain trapped beneath the rubble, while thousands of families continue desperately searching for missing loved ones. But this tragedy is not solely the result of nature. Across the affected areas, heartbreaking images reveal ordinary Venezuelans digging through concrete with their bare hands, using shovels, metal bars, and whatever tools they can find in desperate attempts to rescue family members, neighbors, and friends. In many locations, heavy rescue equipment is simply unavailable. Basic emergency supplies such as flashlights, helmets, protective gloves, safety goggles, rescue tools, and specialized search equipment are either scarce or, in fact, non-existent. Every passing minute reduces the chances of finding survivors alive. For a country located in a seismically active region, this raises an unavoidable question. How can emergency response agencies lack the most basic equipment necessary to save lives during a catastrophe of this magnitude? For years, Venezuela was one of the world's wealthiest oil-producing nations. Today, however, it faces a public debt exceeding $240 billion, alongside decades of deteriorating infrastructure and weakened public institutions. Numerous national and international investigations have examined allegations of corruption, the diversion of public funds, and overseas assets linked to current and former government officials. Many of these investigations remain ongoing. Meanwhile, it is the Venezuelan people who bear the consequences. So as of now, there is no verified count on missing persons. While citizen-led platforms have received tens of thousands of reports from families unable to locate relatives, those figures have not yet been independently confirmed. What is certain is that hundreds remain trapped beneath collapsed structures, and every hour that passes makes rescue efforts more difficult. International assistance has begun arriving. Search and rescue teams, medical personnel, humanitarian aid, and emergency resources have been announced by the United States, El Salvador, Mexico, Colombia, Spain, France, Italy, and other nations, together with international relief organizations. For countless Venezuelans, however, still trapped beneath collapsed buildings, that international response may represent their greatest hope of survival. In my view, the next 48 hours will be critical. Every successful rescue will depend on how quickly these specialized teams, the heavy machinery, and the life-saving equipment reach the affected areas. In disasters like this, time is not measured in hours, it is measured in lives. Beyond the earthquake itself, this catastrophe has exposed a deeper reality that many Venezuelans have warned about for years. When institutions weaken, when infrastructure deteriorates, and when emergency services are left without the resources they need, a natural disaster can rapidly become a humanitarian catastrophe. Today, Venezuela needs far more than sympathy. It needs immediate humanitarian assistance. It needs specialized rescue equipment. It needs trained emergency personnel. But above all, it needs the international community to keep its attention focused on the thousands of families who continue waiting for news of loved ones still buried beneath the rubble. History will remember this earthquake, but it will also remember how the world and those responsible for protecting the Venezuelan people responded. So now I ask you to join me in praying for those trapped beneath the rubble, praying for those who are tasked with saving them. This is a catastrophe of enormous consequence, and I ask you to pray with me for the Venezuelan people. I'm Roger Stone. This is a heartbreaking situation, and we'll be right back on the other side.

0: 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Now, here's Yana Derulis.
1: A new study from the University of California, Irvine, published in Current Obesity Reports, suggests that a father's health way before conception may influence a child's future risk of obesity. Researchers found that factors such as diet, weight, stress, and lifestyle habits can affect child's health through both biological and environmental pathways. So health habits don't just benefit you, they may help shape the health and future of generations. Want to fight disease from the inside out? An anti-inflammatory diet is your secret weapon. Fill your plate with berries, leafy greens, salmon, olive oil, and turmeric to ease pain, boost immunity, and protect your heart. Feeling stressed? Step outside and kick off your shoes. Grounding, a popular holistic activity, is walking barefoot on grass or sand, and this helps balance your nervous system, reduce inflammation, and reset stress by syncing with the earth's natural energy. Remember, we're electrical beings. I'm Yana Derulis for the Worldwide News Network.
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9: A 22-year-old Massapequa woman accused of killing a man as he slept has pled not guilty. Kristen Scully was indicted on murder charges. She allegedly stabbed Robert Carragher in the neck after he fell asleep as the two were watching TV. Her lawyer says there's more to the story.
10: She gave a statement to the police in which right away she had indicated that she was being sexually assaulted, that she was given some type of drug, that she felt very loopy, was passing out. She woke up. He was on top of her, trying to abuse her.
9: Prosecutors say after Carragher fell asleep, Scully grabbed a knife out of her purse and returned to carry out what they called a brutal attack in the middle of the night. A record number of cities across the U.S. now have starter homes valued at $1 million or more. And yes, Long Island makes that list.
11: According to Zillow, 242 cities across 26 states have housing markets with that price tag as the entry point for home ownership. California has the most cities on that list with 105. And the second on that list is New York with 42 cities. New Jersey, Florida, and Massachusetts round out the top five. However, New York and New Jersey are driving the fastest growth. The study shows conditions are gradually becoming buyer friendly, with a typical homeowner breaking even to renting after roughly 6 years. In New York, Zillow, 242 cities across 26 states have housing markets with that price tag as the entry point for home ownership. California has the most cities on that list with 105. And the second on that list is New York with 42 cities. New Jersey, Florida, and Massachusetts round out the top five. However, New York and New Jersey are driving the fastest growth. The study shows conditions are gradually becoming buyer

0: A permit request for the city to close streets around MSG from July 2nd to midday July 4th. There's been no official comment on the matter from MSG or representatives for Taylor Swift. In New York, I'm Scott Pringle.
1: And that's news for Long Island on WLIR, Long Island's most listened to radio station. I'm Noam Layden.
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3: Rising tech costs are pushing Apple to raise prices.
4: Apple says it can no longer shield customers from the soaring costs of memory and storage chips, which are being driven by the AI industry's push to build data centers. Prices for most MacBooks and iPads will jump by $200 or $300. For now, iPhone prices are not affected. Analysts say rival device makers may have to raise their prices even higher because they don't have the deep supplier ties Apple has. Michael Wallace, Worldwide News Network.
3: There are parts of the world where our relationship with our dogs as part of the family is considered, and this is how scientists put it, weird. So a study published in Scientific Reports tested 30 dog owner pairs across four continents where they use dogs for work and hunting only. They found the bond between hunting dogs and their owners look remarkably consistent regardless of culture, and a lot like dog-human pairs that we have in the Western world. Cooper Lawrence, Worldwide News Network, New York.

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3: If you're a young professional looking for a starter apartment anywhere in the United States of America, guess where the most expensive place to live is? Ding, ding, ding, ding, ding, ding. New York City. That's right. An average rent for just a 400 square foot studio in New York City is about $3,400 a month. That's more than many people's mortgage payments around the country, and nearly double of what renters are paying in cities like Dallas, Atlanta, and Phoenix. Let's look at some other cities. San Francisco, $2,400. Boston, $2,500. Washington, D.C., $2,100. Miami, $2,000. Cleveland, $900. I'm not going to Cleveland. Never bet against the United States. I'm Suzanne Miller.
2: 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The countdown is on. 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
4: Worldwide News Network update. I'm Cooper Lawrence. The search for survivors continues after yesterday's pair of powerful quakes that rocked Venezuela.
5: I was lying down and there was a tremor and suddenly the thing felt like an earthquake. You know, we were shocked. We are shocked by this. It is... No one wants to go into their houses.
4: More than 160 people were killed. Thousands are still missing. The Supreme Court issued 4 rulings today. The justices cleared the way for the Trump administration to revive an immigration policy once used to turn back migrants seeking asylum. They also allowed the White House to end legal protections for Haitians and Syrians. And they struck down a Hawaiian law requiring permission to carry guns in stores and hotels. This is the Worldwide News Network.
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2: I'm Cooper Lawrence. At least 160 people are dead and thousands still missing after a powerful earthquake rocked Venezuela.
3: I was lying down and there was a tremor and suddenly the thing felt like an earthquake. You know, we were shocked. We are shocked by this. It is... No one wants to go into their houses.
2: News Nation's Brooke Schaefer reports that Wednesday evening's quakes were among the strongest to strike Venezuela in more than a century.
4: That first quake registered at 7.2, and then just 39 seconds later, a second earthquake registering at 7.5. Both of them struck near the town of Morón along the northern coast.
2: The Supreme Court voted 6-3 on Thursday to allow the Trump administration to end legal protections for migrants fleeing violence and natural disaster in Haiti and Syria. News Nation's Zach Schoenfeld.
5: All six conservative justices siding with the Trump administration and saying that most of the claims that the challengers here have been making, that the federal courts simply have no power to get involved in. A lot of these lawsuits dealt with arguments saying that the Homeland Security Department wasn't following the proper procedures. But I'll just read you here from the majority opinion from Justice Samuel Alito, one of the court's leading conservatives, saying, quote, the TPS statute plainly bars consideration of respondents' non-constitutional claims.
2: The jury is deadlocked in the case of 30-year-old Jonathan Rinderknecht, accused of starting what became one of the most destructive wildfires in California's history. News Nation's Elizabeth Vargas.
6: Jurors sent a note saying they cannot reach a unanimous verdict, so now they'll try again tomorrow morning. The jury is weighing three arson charges against 30-year-old Jonathan Rinderknecht, a former Uber driver who now faces up to 45 years in prison if he's convicted on all charges. He's pleaded not guilty.
2: Lawmakers and military leaders gathered in Washington, D.C. to discuss cutting-edge insights of unidentified anomalous phenomenon, more commonly known as UAPs or UFOs. Republican Rep. Eric Berzelin of Missouri suggested Congress waive non-disclosure agreements about UAPs and whistleblowers should be given immunity.
7: It's so important that we continue pressure, that we continue to do everything we can to dig up the truth and disclose it to the American people.
2: But it's a slippery slope. Top FEMA official Greg Phillips, who praised the administration for disclosing UAPs, but then later claimed he had teleported to a Waffle House, was let go from his job at FEMA today. They were also suggesting whistleblowers should be given immunity. This is the Worldwide News Network.
1: If you missed Bo's Nerdly, here's what you missed.
8: And I watched almost every speech that was ever made during that entire period on the Senate floor. And I love Senator Byrd. He had a profound knowledge, not just of the United States Senate, but he had a profound knowledge of the role of institutional democracy from the time of the Greeks and Romans up through current civilization. The man's breadth of knowledge was unmatched by anybody else in that entire Senate. He was the most intellectually profound man that I have ever heard speak on the Senate floor. And then the other side of him is he would talk about his wife. He would talk about his love for his state of West Virginia in ways that I have never heard a politician speak. The love of his state, of his family, it would ooze out. I couldn't hate the guy. And I don't. He was amazing. And I said the other day, too, I have a profound disagreement with those people that all they do is cast Robert E. Lee as a one-dimensional character without realizing what a great human being he was in spite of his failures. And now let me ask you a profound question, some of you. Oh, he's so crazy. Who among us has not failed? Who among us doesn't have failures? You can count to maybe one, depending on your spiritual religious point of view, or two or three or more, depending on what it is you study spiritually. But those beings that inhabit this plane, whether in Christianity you believe it's Christ, whether you believe it's Buddha, whether you believe it's the 10 Sikh gurus, whether you, whoever it is, those individuals are rare that come here enlightened souls. All of us have stuff with us. We're human, and some stuff is more profound than others. So yeah, I loved Robert Byrd. Yeah, he's a Democrat. Same Democrats as George Wallace standing up there talking about segregation now, segregation's ever. Which is, by the way, what the Democrats still practice in public schools. Just so you know, they haven't really changed as a party that much.
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4: That's a big story. But the big story here, again, I just mentioned Mamdani, is what happened here a couple of days ago. But let me read this to you, okay, Norman Lewis? This is the title of a column in today's AM New York. You familiar with that, guys?
5: Yes.
4: Is that the one they give out on the subway? Right?
5: I don't think they actually have a physical paper anymore.
4: They used to, though.
5: They did, yeah.
4: I got to tell you, I think that when I first got to New York, we're talking about 10 years ago, I think I wrote sports for AM New York.
5: You did.
4: I did,
5: remember
4: right?
5: that, yeah.
4: The very back of AM New York, there's a local sports column, and I think I wrote it for about 6 months. And then they had a guy that used to work at WFAN named John Yastrzemski.
6: I remember that.
4: JJ, he wrote it.
6: Yeah.
4: But now JJ writes the sports. You ready for this? In the Wave. In Rockaway.
5: Wow.
4: I don't even know if AM New York even has sports anymore. But here is the title of the column. It reads like this. Mamdani's first 100 days. Mamdani's first 100 days. Mayor, Speaker Menin, unite to open long delayed child care center as property tax dispute loom. And there's a picture, and I guess they're at a child care center. Maybe not. Maybe they're at City Hall. I don't know. I see a bunch of placards here that read, child care for all, apply to 3K, 8 pre-K, path to 2K. And it's Mamdani smiling at Julie Menin, the speaker, while she's talking.
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4: The dust has settled on Shinnecock Hills and Bethpage after a whirlwind of a weekend for the U.S. Open. But as many are calling it a success for Long Island, others are calling out the worst fans in golf. Those were the choice words of golf analyst Iman Lynch, who called Long Islanders a stain on the game of golf. Lynch went on to say that the PGA of America should never bring the U.S. Open back to Bethpage, which it's going to do in 2033. Long Islanders and other Americans are weighing in on a variety of international and national issues in a new Quinnipiac poll.
5: The latest poll shows 59% of voters lack confidence that a deal between the United States and Iran will work out, with 45% of voters saying we're in a weaker position now than before taking military action. Another 48% of voters, nearly half, think the U.S. is too supportive of Israel, including a majority of independent voters. Meantime, on the home front, 38% of voters approve of President Trump's job. It all comes as two-thirds of voters say they would support banning social media apps for kids under the age of 16. I'm Natalie Migliori.
4: New research suggests people who exercise and take in more protein than the minimal amount recommended have a higher chance for better long-term health.
6: The University of Cambridge published findings in the Frontiers in Nutrition, arguing current recommendations are geared to preventing deficiency but not helping people achieve the best possible long-term quality of life. Author of the study, Dr. Chris McDonald, says high-intensity exercise and high-protein diets are about having less of a beach body and more about being able to lift up, play with, and even remember your grandchildren thanks to a strong and resilient body and mind. I'm Lisa Carton.
4: And that's news for Long Island on WLIR, Long Island's most listened to radio station. I'm Noam Layden.
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8: Summer is a time when insects thrive, and depending on where in the United States you find yourself, different bugs are booming.
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10: In a report from Casino.ca, a Canadian casino review site, Michigan is ranked highest in the nation for bed bugs. Visit that state, you've got a 1 in 57 chance of encountering bed bugs. Mosquitoes, L.A. and Chicago are where they're most prevalent. And in Miami, you got to watch out for termites, which have plagued the South Florida city for years. James Flippin for the Worldwide News Network.
8: A study out of Cornell University found that people consistently preferred negotiating with women. More than 2,400 people rated them higher on trust, fairness, listening, and communication. The preference held even in anonymous online negotiations where gender was hidden. The study says the advantage was social, not financial.
10: They're most prevalent. And in Miami, you got to watch out for termites, which have plagued the South Florida city for years. James Flippin for the Worldwide News Network.
8: A study out of Cornell University found that people consistently preferred negotiating with women. More than 2,400 people rated them higher on trust, fairness, listening, and communication. The preference held even in

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3: September 30th, 1846. 27-year-old medical student William T.G. Morton performs the first surgery with a patient under anesthesia using ether. The simple tooth extraction encourages established surgeon Henry Jacob Bigelow to remove a tumor from a patient at Massachusetts General Hospital. Morton later applied his discovery as a surgeon for the Union Army, performing procedures on thousands of troops during the Civil War.
4: The views and opinions expressed by the individual hosts and their guests do not necessarily reflect the policies or positions of WLIR Radio, its management, or its sponsors.
5: Worldwide News Network update, I'm Cooper Lawrence. The search for survivors continues after yesterday's pair of powerful earthquakes rocked Venezuela. Jason Wang is an American tourist who was in Caracas when the quakes hit. He said even on top of a mountain, he felt it.
6: And then I felt the ground shaking a little bit, and then just mass panic. Couldn't call emergency services or look at the internet to see what was going on. We didn't know the magnitude of the earthquake.
5: More than 160 people were killed. Thousands are still missing. A record 25.2 million Americans aged 18 to 34 lived with their parents in 2025. That's up 6 percentage points over the past 20 years and surpassing even pandemic era figures. A Realtor.com analysis says the most, about 70%, have moved back home due to unemployment or student loan debt. This is the Worldwide News Network.
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0: This is the Joe Concha Show, weekday edition, sponsored by the Tunnel of Towers Foundation. Here's Joe Concha.
1: And welcome, everybody. So here is State Senator Lisa Blunt. Okay. She's on CNBC, and she's asked a very simple question. Where has socialism worked in the past? Just give an example, right? Since, you know, this is now the new Democrat Party embracing socialism. So just tell us, has it worked in Venezuela in the past, or Cuba, Soviet Union? Give us an example. And this is her answer. And oh boy, again, we elect the stupidest people. I mean, at least they, some can lie better than others. This one, just talk about deer in the headlights. Cut number 20, go.
2: Where has socialism ever worked, Senator?
3: Is that another question, or is that for the next interview?
2: That's definitely for you. You said fish doesn't work everywhere. I just want to know one place where socialism has been beneficial.
3: Well, when you have me come back on, we can talk about all the races across the country. Ready.
1: What the hell? Is that for the next guest, or is it for me? Oh, it's definitely for you. All right, well, I'll come back again, and then we could talk about that another time. Oh, man, people voted for this person. That's unbelievable. But rest assured, what I see is Democrats seem to get a memo, all of them that go on TV, that says, all right, repeat this talking point over and over again. And from what I heard today, it's all about the big tent. The Democrats have a big tent. We embrace all sorts of different viewpoints. We're totally diverse, unless you're, of course, pro-life or pro-voter ID or pro-border security or pro-Israel. But besides that, we're very diverse. And we really like to bring in a lot of people into our big tent. So I'm sure that State Senator Lisa Blunt will absolutely get the big tent memo very, very soon. Meanwhile, here is Senator Kennedy, who we love to play on this show. He is a Republican from Louisiana. He is a staple on cable news, like I am, I suppose. Well, here is Senator Kennedy talking about Democrats embracing socialism and the easy choice to make as a result of whether you have to vote for a socialist or a communist, Marxist, whatever you want to call them, or a normal person. Cut number 18, go.
4: I mean, the Bolsheviks are in charge of his party. And they're stone cold crazy. They're living proof that evolution is a slow process. Listening to them just lowers my IQ. As one of your guests said earlier, it's like something out of a grad school coffee shop. And I'm sorry for America, but it'll be the best thing that happened to my party. I mean, because most Americans are going to listen to these pencil necks and say, well, you know, Republicans aren't perfect, but the other side's crazy. It's up to Senator Schumer and the other reasonably mature adults in their party to push back.
1: That could be a good bumper sticker. A little long, but we're not perfect. No, GOP, we're not perfect, but we're not crazy. Yeah, that pretty much sums it up. Speaking of the not perfect part, the Save America Act continues not to be, you know, a law, which, again, very easy stuff, guys. 80% of the country supports it. A majority of Democrats support the Save America Act as far as having voter ID when you show up to vote. It's the most common sense thing ever. Are you an American citizen? Yes. Okay, great. So go get ID to prove you're an American citizen. And then when you go to a voting center, then you have to show ID when you vote. Why is this even a debate? Well, actually, we'll start first with Whoopi and Sonny over The View, who believe that nobody wants voter ID laws except, you know, 80% of the country. Cut number 4, go.
5: But he torpedoed the bill because he wants another bill signed.
6: Yeah, right.
5: And it seems to me no one wants to sign this bill. It doesn't have the votes. And so he's trying to push it and do all kinds of stuff. It's ridiculous. It's the bill that would force people to have ID when they come to vote. Nobody wants
7: citizenship. Well, the Save America Act, which is ironic, because it's really saving his behind. Save the Donald Trump behind Act. Yeah.
8: There are probably portions of the Save America Act that could pass, but the bill itself does not have the votes. But
1: nobody wants it. It's the Save Trump Act. Nobody wants it. Can one person bring up that 80% of the country wants this? including black voters, Latino voters, Democrat voters? No, of course not. Such a that show. If they just put somebody on halfway decent in the conservative chair, I swear it would be more interesting and ratings would be better, but they simply refuse to do it. But Byron Donalds does go off on the Senate not passing the Save America Act. Now, again, when we say Republicans won't pass it, it's four Republicans. It's Tom Tillis, who's has one foot out the door as far as being a Republican senator. It's Mitch McConnell, who doesn't even know where he is at this point. He's Joe Biden on the Republican side, and he's retiring as well. Then you got Murkowski and Collins, who, for whatever reason, don't support this bill, because I don't know why they don't support it. But again, the votes aren't there. If they just got two of those four to come over, then the votes would be there. But until then, here's Byron Donalds talking about the Senate not passing this act. And this could have consequences in the 2026 midterms coming this November, because, you know, voters on the Republican side saying you have the Congress, the Senate, and the White House, and you can't pass this thing. What's going on? Democrats would. That's certainly for sure. Cut number six. Go.
6: The Senate sucks. I'm just going to come out and say they suck. This is not hard. 80% of the American people want the Save America Act to pass. Not 80% of Republicans, 80% of the American people. And the only organization that refused to act is the United States Senate. Everybody else is saying, this is common sense. We should do common sense things. Let's make sure only Americans are voting in our elections. Makes sense, right? Let's protect the franchise of the American people. Let's make sure that people who are sent to Washington are being voted on by Americans. Who the American people choose is up to them, but we have a responsibility to secure that franchise and to secure that process for the American people. And what is happening in the U.S. Senate is laziness, and quite frankly, it's disgusting.
1: Thank you. I couldn't agree more, quite frankly. Get those votes. Get Collins and Murkowski on board, because again, I can't see voters in Maine and Alaska being against this to the point where that could hurt them politically. Anyway, before we go, Janice Dean says goodbye to Fox News. Janice, of course, the weather machine, an extremely nice, good person, believe me. Unfortunately, she has MS, and she announces on Twitter that because of the early morning hours that come with the morning show, she won't be able to do her weather reports for Fox and Friends anymore. And here's how she said goodbye to Fox News viewers, and cut number 17, go.
9: For a long time, I was able to handle the early mornings, the many hours on my feet, and the stress of broadcasting live. Getting up at 2:30 in the morning and performing anything is hard, but especially for someone who has multiple sclerosis. For those living with MS, the war is inside of us. We may look fine, but our immune system is attacking the brain, the spinal cord, and sometimes the optic nerve. We're left with permanent scars, but ones you can only see on MRI imaging. Thankfully, I was diagnosed early, and I've been on different therapies for over the last two decades. But there's no cure for MS, and over time, my symptoms have progressed. Unfortunately, lack of sleep and stress are some of the biggest triggers, and I was increasingly feeling the effects of my limitations. Ultimately, my symptoms progressed to the point that I can no longer continue working in my role, and my doctors agreed that stepping away was necessary for my health.
1: God bless you, Janice Dean. Hopefully, without that stress and without that lack of sleep, you're able to maintain and manage this, and hopefully we find a cure for MS sometime soon. But again, Janice Dean, absolutely one of the best. This is Joe Concha. This has been Joe Concha at Night. We're back tomorrow night at 9 p.m. Eastern Time on WABC and on stations around the country, around the world.
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11: I'm Cooper Lawrence. Rescuers have pulled some people alive from the rubble after back-to-back earthquakes toppled buildings in Venezuela, killing at least 160 people and injuring close to 1,000. And thousands are still missing. The death toll is expected to rise. Volunteers from the World Central Kitchen, among other groups, are now on the ground in Caracas and trying to mobilize food and other assistance. This volunteer described the rescue efforts around him on social media. The Chicago-based group, he is saying, we're on the ground in the region, serving meals to families and first responders, moving as quickly as possible to reach the hardest hit areas. This American tourist was in the thick of it.
12: Within the first 5 minutes, it was panic, of course. Everyone was just confused. Yeah, I mean, I saw a lot of like children, families, a lot of people like crying. You can really feel the sense of community afterwards. People just wanted to help each other, asking if everyone's all right.
11: The Supreme Court issued four rulings today. The justices cleared the way for the Trump administration to revive an immigration policy once used to turn back migrants seeking asylum. Also, they ended legal protections for Haitians and Syrians. They also struck down a Hawaiian law requiring permission to carry guns in stores and hotels, and they blocked thousands of lawsuits against the maker of Roundup Weed Killer. President Trump hosted farmers, ranchers, and other agricultural producers from across the country at the White House tonight for dinner. News Nation's Kelly Mayer has the story.
13: We know that he's had a really big focus on farmers lately, just ahead of the midterms as well. They've been facing the high fertilizer costs due to the war in Iran. Trump met with farmers in Wisconsin earlier this month, and now we're hearing there will be some Iowa farmers here at the White House tonight. We also know that he had mentioned the unfrozen funds with Iran, that they will be required to use that money to buy American products, and he says that will help American farmers.
11: In World Cup action, Team USA is about to take on Turkey in Los Angeles. As it stands, the Americans will begin the round of 32 on July 1st in Santa Clara. If they win, they'll go to Seattle for the round of 16. The WNBA has suspended Phoenix's Alyssa Thomas for one game after an altercation with Indiana's Caitlin Clark.
14: Thomas shoved her fist into Clark's throat with 6:52 left in the second quarter of Wednesday's game. No foul was called on the court by officials, but the league later called it a non-basketball act, giving Thomas a flagrant foul 2 penalty for it. Thomas will serve her suspension on Saturday when the Mercury visit the Toronto Tempo. Bill Rakoff, Worldwide News Network.
11: A study out of Cornell University found that people consistently prefer negotiating with women. People in the study rated them higher on trust, fairness, listening, and communication, and the preference held even in anonymous online negotiations where gender was hidden. This is the Worldwide News Network.
0: If you missed Rita Cosby, here's what you missed.
15: Zoran Mondani. Also, so many of the comments coming out this week. We also have now a primary race in the New York governor's race. And you got a lot of crazy comments coming from Democrats. Later on, we're going to talk about Benny Thompson. And he asked, this is the guy who was on the January 6th committee, remember, who just happened to destroy the evidence after the January 6th hearings. Surprise, surprise, surprise. But Benny Thompson asked Kristi Noem, the Secretary of Homeland Security, talked about the unfortunate accident of the National Guard troops being opened fire upon by that Afghan refugee. The unfortunate accident? It's not an accident. The guy was preparing for it for a while. He drove for days across country, drove thousands of miles, planned it, staked it out, opened fire. It's intentional. So why are Democrats trying to minimize it like it just happens to be some flash in the pan accident? It's not an accident. It is a horrible, disgusting crime that needs to be punished. And yet Benny Thompson used the phrase unfortunate accident. Well, here is Zoran Mondani. Here is what he had to say. He put out this video this week. This is another crazy thing. Puts out a video on how to avoid getting arrested by ICE. Puts it on his social media. Here he is.
16: Last weekend, ICE attempted to raid Canal Street and detain our immigrant neighbors. As mayor, I'll protect the rights of every single New Yorker, and that includes the more than 3 million immigrants who call this city their home. But we can all stand up to ICE if you know your rights. If you encounter ICE, these are the things that every New Yorker should know. First, ICE cannot enter into private spaces like your home, school, or a private area of your workplace without a judicial warrant signed by a judge. That looks like this.
17: If ICE does not have a judicial warrant signed by a judge, you have the right to say, I do not consent to entry, and the right to keep your door closed.
16: Sometimes ICE will show you paperwork that looks like this and tell you that they have the right to arrest you. That is false.
17: ICE is legally allowed to lie to you, but you have the right to remain silent.
16: If you're being detained, you may always ask, am I free to go, repeatedly, until they answer you.
17: You are legally allowed to film ICE as long as you do not interfere with an arrest.
16: It is important to remain calm during any interaction with ICE or law enforcement. Do not impede their investigation, resist arrest, or run. One last thing. New Yorkers have a constitutional right to protest. And when I'm mayor, we will protect that right. New York will always welcome immigrants, and I will fight each and every day to protect, support, and celebrate our immigrant brothers and sisters.
15: How is that not obstruction or aiding and abetting? Here's some tips to avoid ICE. Here's some things you don't have to do. If it doesn't look like a real warrant, you don't have to let them in.
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15: Yes?
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19: 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So
18: both great mayors,
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0: 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Feisty, fearless, and fair. She's an Emmy-winning journalist from the White House to war zones, telling all sides of the story. This is the Rita Cosby Show

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2: 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Here's Jake Novak.
3: September 30th, 1846. 27-year-old medical student William T.G. Morton performs the first surgery with a patient under anesthesia using ether. The simple tooth extraction encourages established surgeon Henry Jacob Bigelow to remove a tumor from a patient at Massachusetts General Hospital. Morton later applied his discovery as a surgeon for the Union Army, performing procedures on thousands of troops during the Civil War.
2: If you missed Katz and Cosby, here's what you missed.
4: Alexander Ocasio-Cortez soundbite was the best.
5: Did you see that? Oh, John, it was painful, Bill, didn't you think?
4: Well, that's really, you just hit it right on the mark. She was asked a very simple question. If China invades Taiwan, should the United States defend that island, Taiwan, which has been our policy since 1945? She could not answer the question. Stammered. I used it tonight, and I was just saying. And that shows you the level of intellectual capacity, not only of the Congresswoman, but of the entire progressive movement. I'll answer for her.
6: Yes.
4: There is no chance in hell the progressives would defend Taiwan against China, which is why the Chinese are pumping hundreds of millions of dollars into the United States to pay people to cause trouble at these demonstrations. They want Trump out.
5: Yep. No, great point.
6: He's too tough for them.
4: You bet. Yep. Much too authoritative. And you'll see Trump gain in April. I've been involved with that, as some of you guys know. And she will make a deal with Trump, I predict. And a deal will be good for the United States. So, and then you got the tax refunds coming in. That should stimulate the economy even more. The stock market should do okay, but you never know. But the president does have momentum, but it got to be clarified. And again, that is the weakness.
6: Bill O'Reilly, thank you for coming on this Monday morning. I can't believe we're halfway through February already, and we look forward to talking to you again real soon.
4: All right, thanks for having me, guys.
5: Thank you. Love it, Bill. Thank you.
6: And let's now go to Governor George Pataki, another great governor that we have in New York State. Besides Michael's father, Governor Hugh Carey. And Governor Pataki, what's on your mind today?
7: Well, I'll tell you, I was just listening to your conversation, and that Munich security conference is on my mind, and in particular, Marco Rubio's speech. It was an absolutely brilliant defense of Western civilization, Western values, and the United States' approach to the world. 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

0: calls, guys. 1-800-848-9222. Let's go to Robert in Brooklyn. Line two. Go ahead, Robert.
1: Hi, Rita. Thanks for taking my call. Well, first of all, I just want to congratulate you. I didn't get a chance to before on getting a Gracie Award again. So congratulations on the Gracie Award.
0: Thank you, Robert. Thank you. It's my 11th. So it's lucky 11. Thank you so much. I really appreciate it. They always mean so much.
1: Now, in terms of the, you know, the issue about the immigration taking place in Europe and the increase in rapes, you know, people might be interested in watching a movie, Citizen Vigilante. And they ended the movie by saying, quote, this film is dedicated to the thousands of rape and murdered victims in Europe who are betrayed by a legal system, unquote. Now,
0: Hey, Robert, do me a favor. We're going to go to a break because we got a hard break here. I'll pick you up after our Back the Blue, which, you know, we do every night. And I'll give you a few seconds so we can get to the point afterwards. But obviously, it's an important message because, boy, we're in trouble here.
2: 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Here's Jake Novak.
3: How do you lighten traffic and improve safety out on the highways? Try some long red lights. No, really. A new smart merging test project on an 8-mile stretch of the I-15 freeway in Temecula, California, includes a new traffic light system on the on-ramps that can keep vehicles from entering the freeway for up to 4 minutes. But the experts are promising that drivers will get those 4 minutes back and then some by delaying their freeway entrance to a moment when it won't slow down the overall flow of traffic. Folks have long known that merging is really the biggest cause of traffic slowdowns, even more than accidents or weather-related delays. So, a lot of transportation departments across America and the world are already studying this project very closely. Just do me a favor. If you get held up during your morning commute at a 4-minute red light, just try to stay awake. With Moving America, I'm Jake Novak.
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5: It was the final piece in the contract struggle between the Metropolitan Transportation Authority and the unions representing Long Island Railroad employees. It's now in place. Wednesday, the MTA board officially approved the new labor agreement with the five railroad unions. The move ends a year's worth of back and forth, which did result in a 3-day strike in May. That work stoppage was the first the Long Island Railroad had experienced in decades. Video of a brazen attack on a landscaper outside of a Massapequa Park home this week is now public. The surveillance video shows the assault on Tony Ayala. Brian McKeon and his son Brian McKeon Jr. can be seen on the video allegedly beating Ayala with what appear to be metal baseball bats. The McKeons were arraigned on assault charges Wednesday, due back in court July 6th. The 22-year-old Massapequa woman accused of killing a man as he slept is pleading not guilty. Kristen Scully was indicted on murder charges, and she allegedly stabbed Robert Carriger III in the neck after he fell asleep as the two were watching television. Prosecutors say after Carriger was asleep, Scully grabbed the knife out of her purse and returned to carry out the brutal attack in the middle of the night. A record number of cities across the United States now have so-called starter homes valued at $1 million or more. According to Zillow, 242 cities across 26 states have housing markets with that price tag as the entry point for home ownership. Second on the list is New York with 42 cities. Zillow says New York and New Jersey are driving the fastest growth. And that's news for Long Island on WLIR, Long Island's most listened to radio station. I'm James Flippin.
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7: There are rare reports of passengers being restrained during flights, but a pilot being restrained? That's even more rare.
5: In this case, aboard an Air Canada flight from New Jersey to Canada, passengers helped restrain the pilot because he was having a seizure. One passenger telling ABC News the plane suddenly swerved hard in a way he could tell was not turbulence. A flight attendant went into the cockpit and dragged out the pilot. The CDC says people experiencing a seizure shouldn't be held down, but rather turned to their side, the airway kept clear and free of sharp objects. Passengers worked for 40 minutes to do just that before an emergency landing in Boston. James Flippin for the Worldwide News Network.
7: An 84-year-old Florida man named Edward Bolds has sued Waffle House after allegedly tripping and falling face first outside one of its locations. He claimed a large window advertisement for a limited edition strawberry shortcake waffle distracted him. This is the Worldwide News Network.
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2: Worldwide News Network update. I'm Cooper Lawrence. Drones are a big problem at the World Cup venues. News Nation's Xavier Walton is in Dallas.
3: Federal authorities say that they've now seized or intercepted more than 300 unauthorized drones at World Cup venues across the country. Since the tournament started, the FAA has, you know, established no drone zones, while AI-enabled cameras, license plate readers, and cybersecurity teams are all part of this just mega operation. Officials say they'll judge the security operation's success by whether or not fans remember the matches, not necessarily the security.
2: Drones have become an even bigger concern after the thwarted plot to attack the UFC event at the White House with drones. We no longer save an expensive meal for a special occasion. The self-care trend means every day is special. A new survey of 2,000 Americans conducted by Talker Research found that 58% of us, we want premium meals to turn the rough week around. This is the Worldwide News Network.
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1: And let's continue with your calls, guys. 1-800-848-9222. 1-800-848-9222. Let's go to Pete in Pennsylvania, line 3. Go ahead, Pete. Your thoughts tonight.
2: Yeah, so I'm really confused with all of Congress and how this process works. So the first thing I have to say about this is that I think that Congress has been a country club, and it's not a one, it's not a two party. You know, we always talk two parties. Oh, we got Democrats, we got Republicans, but we don't. We just have really one party rule. At this point, it's a crazy time to think that all of a sudden there's a new party coming out, whether you like them or not. And I don't like them, and I'm sure you don't like them. But this new party that's coming out is like a third party, right? Or a second party, if you want to.
1: Yeah, it is. The problem is, and there are some Democrats, Pete, that are saying that they should be their own party, that the Democratic Socialist Party should be their own party, that they really don't belong in mainstream Democrats. And I agree. But the problem is they want to be part of the Democrats because they want to take over the infrastructure of the Democrats. And they want to be able to have one of their own elected. You know, sometimes a new party takes a while to take hold. And if you're part of the Democratic Party, you get a lot of the proceeds, you get the connections, you get the stature of it all. And if they can rule the roost and get to the point where, you know, Hakeem Jeffries and Schumer and all these other people are, bending over backwards to please them, which they sure seem like they are because they're afraid to criticize them, then they're sitting pretty. And that's why it's also really dangerous. But your point is a good one, that they don't seem like they belong. And I think it's pretty obvious to the Democrats, but most of them won't say that. Let's go to Mike on the Lower East Side, line 2. Go ahead, Mike, your thoughts.
3: How you doing, Rita? Yeah, the three original countries that were a coalition with one another was Israel, Cyprus, and Egypt, okay? This is before the U.S. got involved in anything. These three countries got together to defend one another. All right, so now all of a sudden, Trump is trying to save the regime, and Trump is trying to play footsie with Turkey. Now, Turkey killed 13 of my relatives. They took my grandparents home, and they brought in Turks to occupy the homes of the innocent people that they murdered.
1: So Mike, and obviously that's really a big deal. You obviously don't believe they should get any weapons, right?
3: But I also want to say one other thing.
1: Mike, we got to go to a break. Mike, you got to get to the point next time, but I love you. But I heard what you said, and it's horrible what happened to your own family. Big concerns about Turkey.
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5: I'm Cooper Lawrence. Feelings of uncertainty are blanketing Haitian and Syrian communities throughout the U.S. following the Supreme Court's ruling allowing the Trump administration to strip away temporary protective status for immigrants coming from those countries. Outside the White House, Homeland Security Advisor Stephen Miller was asked what happens to the hundreds of thousands already calling the U.S. home.
6: Of course, if you no longer have status in this country, then you're supposed to be deported.
5: Miller stopped short of explaining just how soon this process might take place. Rescuers have pulled some people alive from the rubble after back-to-back earthquakes toppled buildings in Venezuela, killing at least 160 people and injuring close to 1,000. And thousands are still missing, so the death toll is expected to rise. Volunteers from World Central Kitchen, among other groups, are now on the ground in Caracas and trying to mobilize food and other assistance. This volunteer described the rescue efforts all around him on social media. The Chicago-based group is saying that we're on the ground in the region serving meals to families and first responders, moving as quickly as possible to reach the hardest hit areas. This American tourist was in the thick of it.
7: Within the first 5 minutes, it was panic, of course. Everyone was just confused. Yeah, I mean, I saw a lot of like children, families, a lot of people like crying. You can really feel the sense of community afterwards. People just wanted to help each other, asking if everyone's all right.
5: The jury is deadlocked in the case of 30-year-old Jonathan Rinderknecht, accused of starting what became one of the most destructive wildfires in California's history. News Nation's Elizabeth Vargas.
8: Jurors sent a note saying they cannot reach a unanimous verdict, so now they'll try again tomorrow morning. The jury is weighing three arson charges against 30-year-old Jonathan Rinderknecht, a former Uber driver who now faces up to 45 years in prison if he's convicted on all charges. He's pleaded not guilty.
5: One of the world's tallest animals has been missing for nearly 2 weeks in Texas.
9: Gracie, the giraffe, escaped her enclosure at Cedar Hollow Ranch in Texas's Hill Country and hasn't been spotted since. Vic Jones owns the remote property, which is located around 100 miles west of San Antonio, and explains Gracie wandered into a section of the privately owned nature preserve that other giraffes avoided previously. Helicopters have been sent up to look for Gracie. There have been a few sightings reported, and there's a $5,000 reward available to whoever finds that giraffe. James Flippin for the Worldwide News Network.
5: In World Cup action, the U.S. is playing Turkey right now in Los Angeles. So far, Turkey is ahead 2-1. This is the Worldwide News Network.
0: If you missed Dominic Carter, here's what you missed.
10: Here's the truth. Nobody wants to deal with the truth. President Biden should have never been elected president of the United States. Oh, go get me Kamala Harris. She's going to take me to the White House. There's a reason, President Biden. I think going back to 88, when you tried to run, and it never worked for you. And if you had never been the president of the United States, this family in tremendous pain and tremendous agony, these two parents and her sister will never, ever be the same again. And if you hadn't been elected, Biden, this child probably would be alive wrapping up her freshman year. Now, Mom Donnie. So you had the incident in Brooklyn. The Brooklyn Narcotics Unit, buy and bust, they believe they got the right guy. It was the wrong guy in a liquor store. It gets very physical. We haven't seen part one of the tape, only part two. The man is punched numerous times in the face, but of course, you should not have resisted, sir. Please don't resist. So now there's an update. Mom Donnie hates the cops. These two officers are on desk duty. They've lost their guns, their badges. Mom Donnie swoops in and has disbanded the entire unit.
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10: Let's start with your telephone calls. Line one, Patrick in New Jersey. What's on your mind?
11: Good morning. Good morning, Dominic. I'm a blind person, and I'm afraid to go into the city because my friends tell me, stay out of there. You got the homeless. They defecate all over the place.
10: Yes, they do.
11: They're playing with themselves.
10: Yes, they do.
11: You gotta have eyes in the back of your head, in front of your head, the side of your head. You gotta, you know, look all over. And it's a disgrace. I don't blame the cops, but they're up at the turnstile, but they're not down where the trains are. Why? I don't understand that.
10: Well, I see them down where the trains are, but that's at the stops that I go to. Patrick, I'm just curious. Do you have a seeing eye dog?
11: I used to have a senile dog, but unfortunately, she was 12 and a half years old, and I had to put her down. She had cancer.
10: Oh, I'm sorry to hear that.
11: And that,
10: you know,
11: hurt.
10: I've
11: that,
10: always,
11: that really
10: I'm not minimizing the issues that you're raising, because it's tough to be in New York City these days, but I've always been completely mesmerized by dogs that help the blind. That, I mean, do you really trust them? Because you're putting your life into them. I've seen blind people ride the subway with their dogs. Are they really that good?
11: Oh, yes. They do protect you, I'll tell you that. It happened a couple of times with me. Somebody tried to mug me, and...
10: Wow.
11: Let me tell you, the dog got into a ferocious bark, And they went right back the other way and left me alone.
10: So even though you're blind, Patrick, somebody tried to rob you?
11: Yeah, they don't care.
10: You know, I wish anybody. I could be around. That's tantamount to robbing an elderly person. I don't get it, Patrick, yeah. But don't feel bad about not going into New York City. Any urban area around America these days, but especially New York City with Democrats and the socialists of Mamdani. It's tough. Thank you, Patrick, for the great call. Let's go to John, line two in St. Louis. John, what's on your mind?
12: Dominic, you are awesome.
10: Thank you.
12: Totally enjoy your show. I'm sitting here and I'm watching Trump outsmarting these people. And I'm asking myself, how in the world do they not understand what's happening? There you go, brother.
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0: 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Feisty, fearless, and fair. She's an Emmy-winning journalist from the White House to war zones, telling all sides of the story. 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
3: Susan and Lonnie Sherman, where can the government step in and really, really help out and take care of our vets?
4: How do we stop? We can't even touch New York City. Mm-hmm. New York City's chomping at the bit to reach out to general needs to see if we can furnish the apartments to vets here. We need the financial resources to do it. The government has given us Zippo. 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
5: Spoiler alert, AI doesn't always work. Case in point, the nation of Greece started using AI-powered traffic cameras to analyze pictures of the insides of cars and trucks to see who was and wasn't wearing their seatbelts. Well, it turned out that more than 90% of the seatbelt tickets had to be nullified because they were issued for empty seats. Back to the drawing board, Aristotle. With Moving America, I'm Jake Novak.
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7: Thanks for tuning in, everybody. The great Val Kilmer. Kilmer plays Jim Morrison. And when I say it's the best portrayal of any artist in cinematic history, I don't even think it's close. I think Joaquin Phoenix as Johnny Cash was very good. And this Michael Jackson film, which I have not seen yet. I heard that's very good as well, but I can't comment on that since I haven't seen it. And then obviously the other one I'm thinking of is Queen and Freddie Mercury, but he's a good actor and he was excellent as Mercury, but not like Val Kilmer is Jim Morrison. He's more Jim Morrison than Jim Morrison was. I mean, it's just, and he looks just like him, too. I mean, just perfect casting. I believe that was 1991 that came out. Meg Ryan in that movie as well. And I don't think Kilmer was nominated for anything or didn't win anything major, which is just, again, the Oscars sometimes gets it very right and sometimes very, very wrong. And that is what happened with Val Kilmer as Jim Morrison. Anyway, enough about the Doors. Let's move on to Hakeem Jeffries. It's unbelievable that this guy said, again, he's the leader of Democrats in the House of Representatives. All right, so it's not just some no-name congressman from somewhere. He probably will be Speaker of the House after the midterm elections. I think Democrats will take it back. I don't think it's going to be a blue wave, but they only need to win, like, you know, flip 4 seats. Not hard. History says they should be able to do it. But anyway, Hakeem Jeffries. Last week, he said that Democrats have to engage in maximum warfare against Trump and his administration. Maximum warfare. Intentional, using those sort of words, right? When asked about this, Hakeem Jeffries, by a reporter saying, hey, don't you think it's time to tone things down? Do you regret the things that you said specifically around maximum warfare? And nope, Hakeem just went right through that red light and he's embracing it with a bear hug.
8: As it relates to anything that has been said, certainly as it relates to the comment related to maximum warfare everywhere, all the time, in connection with the redistricting battle that Republicans launched. I stand by it. You can continue to criticize me for it. I don't give a damn about your criticism.
7: I don't give a damn about your criticism. Republicans started redistricting. That's weird. Because in California, they've been doing it for years. New York as well. Illinois, you ever see that map sometime?
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0: What's happening with these Democratic socialists? In fact, what a contrast. There he is at the America 250 event last night talking about the greatness of America. Meanwhile, you hear some of these Democratic socialists talking about wiping their hands with the American flag. Really lovely. It's disgusting. And here is President Trump talking about where we are and the battle that maybe all of America has to face right now.
1: We laid down the railroads, raised up the skyscrapers, built the great highways, invented the airplane, won two world wars, defeated fascism and communism. We're going to have to do that again. And led humanity into space. And we did it all in the span of just 250 years.
0: We may need to battle communism again. And sadly, he may be right. I'm telling you, with what we are dealing with right now, this is a frightening premise. Obviously, hopefully the Democrats themselves can keep the cancer out of their own party. 1-800-848-9222. Let's go to Joy in Manhattan, line one. Go ahead, Joy.
2: Yeah, Rita, there is a way that we can counter these radicals. You're forgetting that this was only a primary. We have an election in November. We have to get out there and mobilize behind our wonderful GOP candidates. We need to get 50,000 volunteers out there like Mamdani had. We should have a strategy conference. People need to donate money. And I want to tell you about one candidate in particular who's absolutely so impressive, Caroline Schenkel, running for Jerry Nadler's seat in the 12th Congressional District. She is an attorney in a prominent international law firm in the city. She graduated MIT and Harvard. She worked at central banks around the globe, including the Bank of Israel. She lived in Jerusalem. She's not Jewish. She's a big supporter of Israel, and she would... She has an economics background, of course, and she has solutions, common sense solutions.
0: So what you got to do, Joy, what you got to do, you hit it on the head. It has to be galvanized. There has to be such a groundswell, and all GOP voters got to get out and vote. I mean, this Chevalier woman won with 7% of the vote. So it's doable. It just has to be galvanized.
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4: If you're a young professional looking for a starter apartment anywhere in the United States of America, guess where the most expensive place to live is? 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New York City. 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Miami, $2,000. 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I'm not going to Cleveland. Never bet against the United States. I'm Suzanne Miller.
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6: A 22-year-old Massapequa woman accused of killing a man as he slept has pled not guilty. Kristen Scully was indicted on murder charges. She allegedly stabbed Robert Carragher in the neck after he fell asleep as the two were watching TV. Her lawyer says there's more to the story.
7: She gave a statement to the police in which right away she had indicated that she was being sexually assaulted, that she was given some type of drug, that she felt very loopy, was passing out. She woke up. He was on top of her. trying to abuse her.
6: Prosecutors say after Carragher fell asleep, Scully grabbed a knife out of her purse and returned to carry out what they called a brutal attack in the middle of the night. A record number of cities across the U.S. now have starter homes valued at $1 million or more. And yes, Long Island makes that list.
8: According to Zillow, 242 cities across 26 states have housing markets with that price tag as the entry point for home ownership. California has the most cities on that list with 105. And the second on that list is New York with 42 cities. New Jersey, Florida, and Massachusetts round out the top five. However, New York and New Jersey are driving the fastest growth. The study shows conditions are gradually becoming buyer-friendly, with a typical homeowner breaking even to renting after roughly 6 years. In New York, I'm Natalie Migliori.
6: There are signs that Taylor Swift will marry NFL star Travis Kelce at the Garden.
9: Sources are telling the New York Times there's a small gathering at the Garden on July 2nd for an intimate event, and then the next day, 1,000 guests will be gathered for a celebration. Somebody filed a permit request with the city to close streets around MSG from July 2nd to midday July 4th. There's been no official comment on the matter from MSG or representatives for Taylor Swift. In New York, I'm Scott Pringle.
6: And that's news for Long Island on WLIR, Long Island's most listened to radio station. I'm Noam Layden.
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10: Its singer Blood, Sweat, and Tears has died.
11: Ride a painted pony, let the spinning wheel spin.
12: David Clayton Thomas had a gravelly tenor voice that served him well on the band's hits.
11: Spinning wheels, you made me so very happy.
12: He was a stocky one-time street fighter and a petty thief in Canada who went on to front a nine-member group that sold millions of records and won two Grammys for its self-titled second album. Clayton Thomas died Wednesday in Toronto. He was 84. Bill Rakoff, Worldwide News Network.
10: Well, it looks like Taylor Swift and Travis Kelce really might be getting married at Madison Square Garden. The New York Times is reporting that they saw some documents that they are going to be getting married July 3rd. They have requested from July 2nd till July 4th for the streets to be closed. Cooper Lawrence, Worldwide News Network.
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3: Fears of spying being done by Chinese-made vehicles aren't crazy, and one Israeli company is proving it. Elbit Systems, which makes some of Israel's most cutting-edge defense tech, is now banning the use of any Chinese-made vehicles in the company motor pool. So sure, those Chinese cars may seem like a good bargain, but it may cost you more than you know. With Moving America, I'm Jake Novak.
4: 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I'm Cooper Lawrence. The search for survivors continues after yesterday's pair of powerful quakes rocked Venezuela. The death toll has risen to 235.
5: I was lying down and there was a tremor and suddenly the thing felt like an earthquake. You know, we were shocked. We are shocked by this. It is... No one wants to go into their houses.
4: Authorities say thousands are still missing. The Supreme Court issued 4 rulings today. Amongst those rulings, the justices cleared the way for the Trump administration to revive an immigration policy once used to turn back migrants seeking asylum. They also allowed the White House to end legal protections for Haitians and Syrians, leaving 1 million people at risk of deportation. And they struck down a Hawaiian law requiring permission to carry guns in stores and hotels. This is the Worldwide News Network.
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6: 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But again, it's just so disturbing that we had somebody running a major intelligence organization who clearly could not think objectively. And then, by the way, if anybody believes that he stumbled upon just these seashells on an empty beach that spelled this out and that he didn't do it, I could say this as an opinion person. 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

0: all-time favorites. Matt Blaze's birthday's coming up. The next time I see him, he's going to be older, wiser, happier, better, smarter. What else happens on your birthday? Matt, give us some words of advice. Of course, all of us love Matt Blaze at the helm of the show, our great executive producer. So, Matt, what's your words of advice that's taken you this far to survive the Rita Cosby Show? That alone deserves an award.
1: You have to take everything day by day, hour by hour, minute by minute, second by second.
0: Oh, that's very precise.
1: What we do, Rita, you know how it is. It's fast, it's furious, it's always moving. We always got to be ready. You never know what's going to happen.
0: Yeah, that's true. Just like life, right? Now, what are you doing on your birthday? Everybody loves you here on the show. They get a chance to talk with you off and off air when they're calling in, too, as well.
1: That's true.
0: So you are such a big part of the show. So what are you planning on doing on your birthday? How are you celebrating?
1: So my birthday is on Saturday. I will be heading to the old school arcade.
0: Ah.
1: So I get to play pinball, my Donkey Kong, Space Invaders, Pac-Man, Miss Pac-Man, Galaga, all the games I grew up with. From the 80s.
0: Wait, so there was a Mr. Pac-Man and a Miss Pac-Man?
1: Miss Pac-Man
0: is there
1: and
0: like
1: Pac-Man.
0: Is there a DEI Pac-Man?
1: Yeah,
0: I mean, is there a new one?
1: There probably is.
0: Yeah.
1: That's what I wonder. They would, you know what? You're right. They would, if those games were created today, what would happen? They'd be like, is it Miss Pac-Man or is there a gender neutral Pac-Man?
0: Yeah,
1: Pac-Man can't have a gender. They can't be a Miss Pac-Man. It's a their Pac-Man.
0: No,
1: a them Pac-Man.
0: You can't even have man. You're missing.
1: You're right.
0: It's got to be. Remember.
1: Pack them.
0: Pack them. Miss Pack them.
1: Pack them.
0: Right. Pack them. It, he, she, they, it. Remember that woman we had from Canada who had like 27 or 28 different identities? What, you know,
1: right.
0: What do you think?
1: Pack LGBTQ plus QIA, whatever the alphabet people are.
0: Yeah, absolutely. It would be all
1: pack
0: in...
1: and then a bunch of letters after.
0: Well, I hope you enjoy it, whatever you do with them on your birthday. And Matt Blaze, we love you. Everybody, make sure you show Matt Blaze some love. A big birthday this weekend. Every day is a birthday when we have great people like Matt Blaze at the helm. That's what makes this show so great. And everybody, I'll talk with you tomorrow night. Matt Blaze is going to be figuring out which arcade he's going to go to.
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4: I'm Brandon Eisen. An update this hour as 235 people are now confirmed dead from double earthquakes in Venezuela, with thousands still missing, and that death toll expected to rise as rescue and recovery efforts continue through the rubble. People are still being pulled out alive from beneath toppled buildings and other areas where they may be trapped, loved ones still holding out hope of survival. Volunteers from World Central Kitchen, among other groups, are now on the ground in the epicenter of Caracas, mobilizing food and other assistance. This volunteer described the rescue efforts around him on social media.
5: Mira, aquí estoy. Se ve, está el edificio. Creo que si tengo que activar, hay otro edificio a una cuadra.
4: The Chicago-based group says that they're on the ground throughout the region, serving meals to families and first responders, moving as quickly as possible to reach the hardest hit areas. This American tourist was in the thick of it.
6: Within the first 5 minutes, it was panic, of course. Everyone was just confused. Yeah, I mean, I saw a lot of like children, families, a lot of people like crying. You can really feel the sense of community afterwards. People just wanted to help each other, asking if everyone's all right.
4: Feelings of uncertainty blanket Haitian and Syrian communities throughout the U.S. following the Supreme Court's ruling that now allows the Trump administration to strip away temporary protective status for immigrants coming from those countries. Outside the White House, Homeland Security Advisor Stephen Miller was asked what happens to these hundreds of thousands already calling the U.S. home.
7: Of course, if you no longer have status in this country, then you're supposed to be deported.
4: Miller stopped short of explaining just how soon this process might take place. President Trump hosted farmers, ranchers, and other agricultural producers from across the country at a White House dinner. News Nation's Kelly Meyer has that story.
8: We know that he's had a really big focus on farmers lately, just ahead of the midterms as well. They've been facing the high fertilizer costs due to the war in Iran. Trump met with farmers in Wisconsin earlier this month, and now we're hearing there will be some Iowa farmers here at the White House tonight. We also know that he had mentioned the unfrozen funds with Iran, that they will be required to use that money to buy American products, and he says that will help American farmers.
4: In World Cup action, Team USA taking on Turkey in Los Angeles, score tied at 2. If USA wins the round of 32 in Santa Clara July 1st, they'll next head to Seattle for the round of 16. The WNBA has now suspended the Phoenix Mercury's Alyssa Thomas for one game after an altercation with Indiana's Caitlin Clark.
9: Thomas shoved her fist into Clark's throat with 6:52 left in the second quarter of Wednesday's game. No foul was called on the court by officials, but the league later called it a non-basketball act, giving Thomas a flagrant foul 2 penalty for it. Thomas will serve her suspension on Saturday when the Mercury visit the Toronto Tempo. Bill Rakoff, Worldwide News Network.
4: A study out of Cornell University found that people consistently preferred negotiating with women. They find them higher on factors including trust, fairness, listening, and communication. 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
4: New York's Rent Guidelines Board is choosing to keep rent as is for both one-year and two-year leases across the city's 1 million rent-regulated apartments. The board voted 7-1 in favor of the rent freeze, fulfilling a campaign promise from Mayor Zohran Mamdani. The board has frozen one-year leases only 3 other times before now, but this marks the first time that it's pushed the pause button on raising rent for two-year leases. Kenny Burgos represents landlords as part of the New York Apartment Association and says that if anything, this is making a bad housing market even worse.
10: The mayor inherited this housing crisis, but now he's going to own it. He is now choosing to freeze the rent while expenses are increasing, while his water board increases the rates to 6%, while property taxes have doubled over 5 years, while insurance have skyrocketed.
4: One member of the Rent Guidelines Board blamed politics after she resigned. Christina Smith was a landlord member of the board. She resigned and claimed in a statement that the body had been required to deliver on Mayor Mamdani's campaign promise to freeze the rent. In Brooklyn's Little Haiti, the rhythms of everyday life played out against a backdrop of uncertainty following the Supreme Court's ruling to strip hundreds of thousands of Haitian immigrants of their humanitarian status that protects them from deportation.
11: It breaks my heart. It's disturbing to my spirit.
4: Another man said Haiti had an earthquake in 2010. This is another one. There are now reports that attorneys for accused murderer Luigi Mangione discussed a potential plea deal with prosecutors, but that those negotiations eventually fell apart. Mangione faces murder trial at both the state and federal level as he's accused of gunning down UnitedHealthcare CEO Brian Thompson in 2024 outside the Hilton Hotel in Midtown Manhattan, perceived as an anti-insurance industry stance. Ecuador bested Germany at the Meadowlands, having already punched its ticket to the knockout round. More World Cup action happens at the Meadowlands on Saturday and then again on Tuesday. 77 WABC weather forecast, mostly cloudy and breezy overnight with a slight chance of showers and thunderstorms, lows in the upper 60s. Later today, partly sunny, breezy, with a high of 85. 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
14: 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It's time to talk about our news. What is your news? 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

0: Now, from New York City to the world, it's Dominic Carter.
1: And we are back again. The big news this week out of New York City, primary night, socialists thumbs up in terms of they won and the rest of us lost, because these folks are nut jobs and they're backed by their leader, Mamdani. And he no longer just controls the mayor's office. He's now moving back into the state capitol in New York, as well as in D.C. with members of Congress. One guy that I simply love happens to be Republican Senator John Kennedy of Louisiana. Here's what he has to say about the Democrats.
2: I mean, the Bolsheviks are in charge of his party, and they're stone cold crazy. They're living proof that evolution is a slow process. Listening to them just lowers my IQ. As one of your guests said earlier, it's like something out of a grad school coffee shop. And I'm sorry for America, but it'll be the best thing that happened to my party. I mean, because most Americans are going to listen to these pencil necks and say, well, you know, Republicans aren't perfect, but the other side's crazy. it's up to Senator Schumer and the other reasonably mature adults in their party to push back.
1: 800-848-9222. Senator Kennedy was correct in his assessment. But, you know, another big story that happened just a few hours ago, the Supreme Court ruling. And think about this, advocates for the migrants, for the illegals. If you're, let's say, outside the U.S., right at the border, they wanted it to be considered that you're at the border. It means you have the protections, temporary or not, of the process of starting to be accepted into America. Huh? So you're standing on the soil of another country and you want the protections of the U.S.? No. And you know who was talking about this ruling? And she was on fire, and she's right. It may hurt your feelings, but she's right. And that is Megyn Kelly.
3: TPS designations are supposed to be for specific periods of time, hence the word temporary. But under the law, the designation can be extended before the designation expires, before the terms expire. The Obama admin granting Haitians TPS in 2010 due to the country's devastating earthquake, Syrians receiving it in 2012 because of the country's civil war. I mean, cry me a river, we have our own problems. TPS for both countries extended multiple times. And look, this has been going on for over a dozen years. Go home, get out. We know our country's better than yours. That's because we filled it with our work ethic and our culture and our values. You being here only dilutes it for us, those who built it and live it. And half of you people, more than half, you won't assimilate. We don't want you. We don't care if you're offended. Get out. Go home. Go back to Haiti. Sorry. I'm thinking about our friends in Ohio who've been dealing with these TPS Haitians for years now, who are drunk driving all over their towns and killing people. This is the whole cats and dogs thing. Like, they don't want to live like Americans live.
1: Did she say anything that's not true, Megyn Kelly? Did she say anything that wasn't accurate, Megyn Kelly? Of course she told the truth. Of course she did. Victory for the Trump administration. Another story that we're following. The world of sports, but it's entering into politics. And that is Caitlin Clark of the WNBA and what happened to her just the other night.
4: Caitlin to the ground. And, ooh, that's a hand to the neck. And then Alyssa Thomas steps over.
1: So that player has been suspended for a game. I've got to take a break. When we come back, you'll hear how Caitlin Clark is now entering the arena of politics, the topic of her. Politicians are sounding off on this. We're going to take a break. The number to reach us, 800-848-9222. We are coming right back.
0: June is- is Black Music Month. We don't just celebrate music, we feel it. Charlie Parker changed music at lightning speed. Known as Bird, Parker revolutionized jazz with a style so advanced, so daring, that musicians are still trying to catch up. He transformed the saxophone into an instrument of astonishing complexity and emotion. Parker helped create bebop, a fast, intellectually explosive form of jazz that shattered convention and redefined improvisation. His solos weren't merely performances, they were flights of imagination. Yet brilliance came with a struggle, and Parker battled addiction throughout his short life. He died at just 33 years old. Parker left behind a musical language that still shapes jazz to this very day. Celebrating Black Music Month. 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
5: A 22-year-old Massapequa woman accused of killing a man as he slept has pled not guilty. Kristen Scully was indicted on murder charges. She allegedly stabbed Robert Carragher in the neck after he fell asleep as the two were watching TV. Her lawyer says there's more to the story.
6: She gave a statement to the police in which right away she had indicated that she was being sexually assaulted, that she was given some type of drug, that she felt very loopy, was passing out. She woke up. He was on top of her, trying to abuse her.
5: Prosecutors say after Carragher fell asleep, Scully grabbed a knife out of her purse and returned to carry out what they called a brutal attack in the middle of the night. A record number of cities across the U.S. now have starter homes valued at $1 million or more. And yes, Long Island makes that list.
7: According to Zillow, 242 cities across 26 states have housing markets with that price tag as the entry point for home ownership. California has the most cities on that list with 105. And the second on that list is New York with 42 cities. New Jersey, Florida, and Massachusetts round out the top five. However, New York and New Jersey are driving the fastest growth. The study shows conditions are gradually becoming buyer-friendly, with a typical homeowner breaking even to renting after roughly 6 years. In New York, I'm Natalie Migliori.
5: There are signs that Taylor Swift will marry NFL star Travis Kelce at the Garden.
8: Sources are telling the New York Times there's a small gathering at the Garden on July 2nd for an intimate event, and then the next day, 1,000 guests will be gathered for a celebration. Somebody filed a permit request with the city to close streets around MSG from July 2nd to midday July 4th. There's been no official comment on the matter from MSG or representatives for Taylor Swift. In New York, I'm Scott Pringle.
5: And that's news for Long Island on WLIR, Long Island's most listened to radio station. I'm Noam Layden.
0: If you missed Katz and Cosby, here's what you missed.
9: Where do you want me to take it, Rita? I can take it all over the place. What do you want to know today?
10: Well, whatever you have emotion about today.
11: Yeah, we got a lot of emotion, Bill.
9: Okay. I gave President Trump a report card, and if you look at the policies one by one, and the way I evaluate the policies is not ideology, but do they help primarily working class Americans, because that's the majority of us. And he's done very well on those. Inflation is down. Get the report on Friday. The unemployment rate's under control. A lot of prices coming down. Not insurance premiums. Really have to work on that. And some food. But if you go to Costco or places like that, you can neutralize a lot of these prices. You're going to go to Whole Foods. I don't know who advertises on WABC, but those are premium places. And John knows that people buy groceries with an eye on the price. But you have to shop around. And if you do, you're not going to get hurt that badly. Gas down, utilities, though, are very stubborn. So on the economy, which is the main driver for next November, I tell you, you got to be after 1 year, which isn't bad, because it was heading south real fast under Biden. Foreign affairs is pretty good, particularly Gaza. Boy, that was a tough one, and he calmed that down. And but people, Americans don't vote on foreign policy. It is the messaging that is a problem for the Trump administration.
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3: These are rogue judges. They have clearly activist agendas. And for the judge to come out and say that Kilmar Abrego Garcia cannot be re-detained, if you look at the background of what they're saying about this guy, this is the one, remember, who was sipping margaritas with Van Hollen, Senator Chris Van Hollen of Maryland down there in El Salvador. This is the one who the Department of Homeland Security says they have significant evidence of, first of all, beating his wife. She said it. It's in writing. Also, gang affiliations. That's what the Department of Homeland Security says. Also, human smuggling. You see him in that tape. Remember when he gets pulled over and happens to be all those people with him and tons of money, but no suitcases? There's some interesting stuff there for sure. And yet, these activist judges clearly are trying to send a message to the Trump administration that no matter what you have on any individual, even if it's right there in your face, too bad. We are going to block you tooth and nail. It's like death by a thousand cuts. So they could say, no, Kilmar Abrego Garcia didn't get taken out.
1: Rita Cosby, weeknights at 10.
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1: 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Now, from New York City to the world, it's Dominic Carter.
5: We are back. You know the mood that I'm in on this Friday a.m.? Oh, boy. That blaze. Bonnie! That goes out to my girl, Bonnie Willis, in Fulton County, Georgia. You were that close to getting Trump. We haven't heard from you in over a year.
6: Ooh, hey, Fanny, Blaze, baby. Where's Fanny, baby? Where's Fanny?
5: Oh, there he goes. There he
6: goes.
5: Oh,
6: yeah. You know Fanny.
5: Messing with you, Blaze. I'm not. Excuse me, Mr. White. I'm not doing it. I'm not doing it. Why do I have to look on Twitter and see from Liz and see from Catherine Trump that you're the birthday boy coming up? Why do I have to look on Twitter to find that out?
6: Yes, that is true, Dominic.
5: But wait.
6: Another year has passed.
5: Are you Matt Blaze or are you Barry White? Which one?
6: Right now, I'm sort of in between. Okay, let me do the Matt Blaze. All right, I'm back. I'm back, Dominic. I'm back. Barry White has left the building.
5: Where's your girl DMS? Are you still creeping in the middle of the night?
6: I did drive through the Holland Tunnel today, actually.
5: Oh.
6: Just saying.
5: You are creeping.
6: I just must have drove right past her place on my way in. Probably did. Mm.
5: So now, but wait. Yeah, wait. Secret lovers, yeah. That's Bonnie and her boo. Boy, she's stuck by him. He must be something else. Nathan Wade, he must be a special kind of guy. Woo-wee.
6: Mm-hmm.
5: The district attorney put it all on the line for her man.
6: That's right. He didn't care she made more money. He's like, hey, want to go on vacation? I'm right with you. Let's go.
5: I reimbursed him cash for those trips. This goes out to Fani. Boy, it's amazing what happens once you're elected president. Fani's like, you don't hear peep from Fani Willis.
6: Cricket.
5: Boy, she went and got new PR photos. She thought she was going to take Trump down. She thought. But happy birthday, man. But I can't believe I got to look online to find out it's your birthday.
6: It is, Dom. It is. That's another year.
5: How do you feel, though?
6: Oh, man. I'm at that age. You get to that point. Remember when you were a kid, you waited to get to double digits, turn 18, then or then when you turn 21. You're like, oh, man.
5: Take the clock back.
6: Yeah.
5: You got me in trouble, man, with that Burger King, man. You got me in trouble. You got me in trouble, Blaze. But happy birthday. Let's go back to your telephone calls, Robert. Line 2, North Carolina. Robert, what's on your mind?
7: Good morning, Dominic. Caitlin Clark was assaulted on court. She should have called time out and gotten the police to have that girl who punched her in the neck with her throat arrested.
5: In the neck. And she's only been suspended for a game. And then Caitlin Clark ended up leaving the game with back injuries.
7: Yeah. She could have gotten seriously hurt. I hope she isn't.
5: You know, and you notice, Robert, she rarely says anything, and because she's white, she can't say anything, nothing. She's just got to take it. Whatever they feel like dishing out to her, she's got to take it. You know, it's just not right. It's not right.
7: What happened crossed the line, and she's got to stand up for herself.
5: Mm-hmm. I agree with you. I agree with you. Thank you, Robert, for the call. In North Carolina, you know, folks, right? So there was Black Lives Matter. Dare I say, maybe somebody out there needs to start a White Lives Matter and make Caitlin Clark your poster child. Vincent in Brooklyn, line 5. What's on your mind, Vincent?
8: Good evening, Dominic. Happy birthday, Matt Blaze. Dominic, me and my family, starting with my grandfather, have been in the landlord and business for 96 years. And let me tell all your vast audience out there, the biggest cause of unaffordability in the city of New York and the skyrocketing rents is the city itself with its property taxes, its freebies, and its regulations. And what they charge the citizen, what they charge the landlords for the water. At one time, what I would pay all year for the property taxes of one of my houses, I pay that 1 month now. I would pay.
5: I got to wrap it up, Vincent, but I hear you, man. People think that all landlords are rich. Maybe we should start a chapter, Landlord Lives Matter, right? Folks, this is a big mistake. I'll be back 3 p.m. Eastern. I want you to do me a favor, a small favor. Have a great weekend. Happy birthday, Matt Blaze.
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9: I'm Brandon Eisen. The Supreme Court has issued 4 new rulings. The justices now clearing the way for the Trump administration to end legal protections for Haitians and Syrians. They also struck down a Hawaii law that requires permission to carry guns in stores and hotels, while blocking thousands of lawsuits against the maker of Roundup Weed Killer. The court voting by a 6-3 majority to clear the way for the administration to revive an immigration policy once used to turn back migrants seeking asylum at the U.S.-Mexico border. Legal analyst Lori Levinson says Justice Sonia Sotomayor read her dissent from the bench.
10: People who are trying to make it into the United States but are being turned back, even if they could have a valid asylum claim once they step foot to the country. As Justice Sotomayor wrote, people will die trying to cross the border, because we have now changed when they can actually seek that asylum.
9: Rescuers continue pulling some people alive from the rubble after back-to-back earthquakes toppled buildings in Venezuela, leaving it the latest updated count, at least 235 people dead and injuring more than 4,000, thousands more still missing, and the death toll is expected to rise. Volunteers from...
10: Because we have now changed when they can actually seek that asylum.
9: Rescuers continue pulling some people alive from the rubble after back-to-back earthquakes toppled buildings in Venezuela, leaving it the latest updated count, at least 235 people dead and injuring more than 4,000, thousands more still missing, and the death toll is expected to rise. Volunteers from World Central Kitchen on the ground in Caracas, among other groups mobilizing food and other assistance. The Chicago-based group says that they're moving as quickly as possible to reach the hardest-hit areas. This American tourist near the epicenter.
11: Within the first 5 minutes, it was panic, of course. Everyone was just confused. Yeah, I mean, I saw a lot of, like, children, families, a lot of people, like, crying. You can really feel the sense of community afterwards. People just wanted to help each other, asking if everyone's all right.
9: The jury remains deadlocked in the case of a 30-year-old Jonathan Rinderknecht accused of starting what became one of the deadliest and most destructive wildfires in California history. News Nation's Elizabeth Vargas.
12: Jurors sent a note saying they cannot reach a unanimous verdict, so now they'll try again tomorrow morning. The jury is weighing three arson charges against 30-year-old Jonathan Rinderknecht, a former Uber driver who now faces up to 45 years in prison if he's convicted on all charges. He's pleaded not guilty.
9: One of the world's tallest animals has now been missing for nearly 2 weeks in Texas.
13: Gracie, the giraffe, escaped her enclosure at Cedar Hollow Ranch in Texas's Hill Country and hasn't been spotted since. Vic Jones owns the remote property, which is located around 100 miles west of San Antonio, and explains Gracie wandered into a section of the privately owned nature preserve that other giraffes avoided previously. Helicopters have been sent up to look for Gracie. There have been a few sightings reported, and there's a $5,000 reward available to whoever finds that giraffe. James Flippin for the Worldwide News Network.
9: In World Cup action, the Team USA loses to Turkey right in Los Angeles by a final score 3-2. This is the Worldwide News Network.
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16: When you look at the news on TV, is that your news? Does that look like your neighborhood, your friends? Well, mine, neither. It's time to talk about our news. What is your news? That's tonight.
15: Who needs sleep when you've got Walter Sterling and the other side of midnight all night long? 77 WABC News.
9: Both renters and landlords are now digesting word that the Rent Guidelines Board is freezing rent for both one-year and two-year leases for the city's 1 million rent-regulated apartments. The board has voted 7-1 in favor of the rent freeze, fulfilling a campaign promise from Mayor Soran Mamdani. Economist Jake Krimmel with Realtor.com is concerned about the long-term impacts, such as landlords failing to maintain buildings or apartments being taken off the market.
17: There always tends to be unintended consequences that pop up. In some cases, it can end up hurting renters and the housing market more than it's supposed to.
9: New Jersey Congressman Tom Kaine has not been spotted for months, at least not in public. The New York Times now reporting that Kaine was seen standing in a front room of his home in Westfield, New Jersey, on Wednesday night. The Republican representative then apparently answered the door for a reporter wearing a suit and tie, and in a welcoming manner said that they'd talk next week while declining any further comment. His spokesman had said last week, with his whereabouts unknown, that Kaine would return to Washington, D.C. on June 30th after being treated for a mystery illness. The incumbent congressman will face Rebecca Bennett this fall in a race that the Democratic Party has been aggressively targeting, and that was before Kaine had missed more than 135 House votes. In Brooklyn's Little Haiti, after the Supreme Court's ruling to strip hundreds of thousands of Haitian immigrants of their humanitarian status that protects them from deportation, this man likened it to an earthquake.
18: Haiti had an earthquake in 2010 that took the lives of some 200,000 Haitians. This is the second one.
9: Reaching out in a statement, Mayor Mamdani said that the hundreds of thousands impacted will not alone face what he called cruelty. He vowed that his administration will stand alongside immigrant New Yorkers today, tomorrow, and every day that follows. 77 WABC weather forecast: overnight cloudy and breezy with a slight chance of showers and thunderstorms. Lows in the upper 60s. Later today, partly sunny and breezy with a high of 85. Showers and thunderstorm activity for most of Saturday and a high of 74. I'm Brandon Eisen for 77 WABC News.
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1: 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It's The Other Side of Midnight with Walter Sterling.

I'm retired detective Vic Ferrari, and on tonight's episode of Confessions of a Retired Detective, a one-armed Gambino crime family soldier has been arrested for pulling

0: orphan out here in a different part of the universe. And so she's never quite recovered from that and finds that drinking and otherwise self-medicating is the way to make it. But she managed it once that dog was in danger. Boy, did she get into that maternal instinct and turn into Supergirl. So for and dog you, lovers everywhere, this is fun.
1: You would recommend the movie Supergirl?
0: I would, because Miss Elcock is just so much fun. I think she's going to be a great star.
1: Yeah.
0: And she's rather self-effacing in person, you know. She's Australian.
1: She's Australian.
0: And so Australians are all very good-looking. They can't help it. I don't know why. There's all the Australian movie stars, men or women. It doesn't matter. You think of Nicole Kidman or you think of any of them. They're just fabulous and interesting. So here's hoping there'll be a little bit more Australians in the movies.
1: They're all self-effacing because of a cultural aspect in Australia, which is known as the tallest pup. The tallest pup among the prairie dogs in Australia is the one that gets shot. And they, none of them want to be the tallest pup. That comes from bragging, celebrating themselves, being narcissistic. Then you become the tallest pup, and you'll be shot.
0: Uh-huh. Well, she certainly has affected that mode in many of her interviews on this wonderful press junket. She's sweet as can be and very likable. And I think if she keeps that up, she'll be a darling for the media, and they'll probably love her in just about anything she does. But the girl's got talent, and she's fun, as people have seen in some of her TV shows. So what's next for her, we don't know, but we're going to be watching with great eagerness.
1: Yeah, I suspect what's next for her is whatever she wants. Whatever she wants to do, that's what she'll be doing. The other thing I needed to mention to you is a Midnight Misfit called last night to the other side of midnight and revealed with great pride that she was in the middle of watching Sheep Detective, and it was because of us.
0: That, oh, great.
1: She gets it streamed on TV. Is for some reason, she's got something where she can see it on TV already, and she loves it. But she paused it to call me to report that you got her to watch that movie.
0: Well, that's great. That's great. That's the whole point. You know, you've said very kindly to me that I'm somewhat self-effacing in my reviews. I try not to be have this attitude. It's because I want people to go to the movies that I even hate. The point is to get people to go out and see it and think for themselves. And if there's something we can offer them on this program that makes them enjoy it more or think about it more, then I've done my job.
1: I just have to internalize that. That's like really deep. Mateus, Boom Boom in Hollywood, thank you for being on the other side of midnight.
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3: Walter Sterling, the other side of midnight.
1: All right, it's 43 past the hour, the other side of midnight. Here we are, Friday morning. Congratulations. On the 18-wheeler, headed to the love stop. But about Buc-ee's, it's very important that you go to a Buc-ee's. I'm going to mention this every other night, because once you go to a Buc-ee's, you will call me and you will tell me it was a life-changing experience. A friend of mine who lives on our street, good guy, but a very formal guy, a proper gentleman, not a man prone to hyperbole, therefore he couldn't, you know, really do a radio show. But he's not prone to hyperbole, very decent guy. He calls me from someplace, like North Carolina, what would it be? Kentucky. He calls me from Kentucky. He's driving from Florida to Cleveland. And he calls me up and he says, I had to call you to tell you I've just been to a Buc-ee's with my granddaughter. I said, oh, my God, how are both of you? Have you recovered? He said, I've never seen anything like it. When you told me I needed to do it, I thought, well, it'd be sort of fun. It's a life-changing experience. I said, yes. A Buc-ee's rest stop, a Buc-ee's roadside stop is the most incredible experience you're going to have. They have over 100 gas tanks, 100 gas pumps, 100 gas pumps. And it's the cheapest gas you're going to find. You could just stop and look at that and realize that you have never seen anything like it before in your life, except maybe the Grand Canyon from the south side. That's as close as it's going to be. Once you go inside a Buc-ee's, and no, they're not an advertiser, and no, I'm not getting anything for this, but I should. They should advertise. You should advertise. Hey, Buc-ee's guys. You go into the Buc-ee's. It is 200 yards long. It's 200 football fields. And in there is everything. If you smoke cigarettes, all known brands of cigarettes are there. All of them. Do you like fudge? They're making the fudge. Do you like corn dogs? They're making the corn dogs. Hamburgers, making them. Sandwiches, making them. They're all so fresh, they're being made. But the genius of the man who created this, he realized, he did what all good entrepreneurs do. They look at something that's popular, and they look at what is their weakest point. What is the point of critical failure of this idea? And he realized that in roadside stands, roadside businesses, the point of critical failure was their bathrooms. Their bathrooms were always dangerous and dirty. Even the, quote, good places, the good rest stops, dangerous and dirty. He said, what I'm going to do is I'm going to make roadside stop, and these were normal size little roadside stops that have immaculate bathrooms, that have an attendant in the woman's bathroom. That's how he started this 20 years ago. He made immaculate bathrooms in his roadside stands and had a woman in the woman's bathroom, an attendant. And sure enough, they're immaculate and safe. And boy, word gets around fast. If you've got a three-month-old, if you have a nursing baby, if you have young daughters, you're going to go to the safest restroom. That's where you're going to, oh, no, just wait. We'll drive another 5 miles, and that's where you want to go to the bathroom. That's how he built his business, on immaculate bathrooms. Buc-ee's has immaculate bathrooms. But it got so big and so successful, it just grew and grew and grew, and now Buc-ee's has a logo animal, a beaver. Shut up. And you can get your picture taken with the beaver, and many, many items of logoed merchandise. It's insane. Oddly, they don't accept 18-wheelers. 18-wheelers aren't allowed in there except at one of them. I don't know what that's about. I don't want to know what it is about. But I can share with you the radio fact that it changed my life. The other night, a Midnight Misfit mentioned this, that they had found a Buc-ee's and had gone to it. And they just loved it. Walter M. Sterling, The Other Side of Midnight, Red Apple Audio Networks.
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4: Charlie Parker changed music at lightning speed. Known as Bird, Parker revolutionized jazz with a style so advanced, so daring, that musicians are still trying to catch up. He transformed the saxophone into an instrument of astonishing complexity and emotion. Parker helped create bebop, a fast, intellectually explosive form of jazz that shattered convention and redefined improvisation. His solos weren't merely performances, they were flights of imagination. Yet brilliance came with a struggle, and Parker battled addiction throughout his short life. He died at just 33 years old. Parker left behind a musical language that still shapes jazz to this very day.
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0: Eddie Aragon, New Mexican. Welcome to the other side of midnight. Eddie lives near Zorro Ranch, the southwestern outpost for Jeffrey Epstein. It's where they made allegedly human jerky. Now, you and I are going to talk tonight about that poor little girl who disappeared. Is that the idea?
1: Tonight, we are going to discuss a little bit about Buc-ee's for a second because they have a beef jerky wall, Walter. One of the things you failed to mention is the jerky section there, which I've been... My sister lives in Texas. The jerky section has dozens of flavors there in that beef jerky wall, which is... You know, pretty incredible, not to mention the brisket and all that stuff. And they're opening one up in Ohio. So that's another thing that's happening. They are on a rapid expansion. They just opened up one last week in Goodyear, Arizona. I used to live in Arizona out at a place called Avondale, Arizona, and Goodyear's right next to it. So, yeah, you were right to say it's a gigantic thing. And, boy, they got a lot of pub from you with all the late-night truckers tuning into your great 50,000 watt stations that you're on, and they're like, yeah, I'm headed over to Buc-ee's, the Buc-ee Beaver.
0: It's an astonishing concept, and I love how the man grew it slowly, quietly, made sure each one was perfect. Then he'd build another one. He didn't announce we're going to make 100 of them this year. He is a craftsman at roadside stands.
1: He is. Everything's beaver oriented too. So I know they have the beaver chips and the beaver nuggets, and then they're really into the candied stuff. So if you want to like candied pecans, candied cashews, everything's candied. They do that. I know you mentioned the fudge that's there, and yes. You know, the key to their success really is the fact that you can go park your car at one of the, you said 100 gas pumps. I mean, it's at least like that. It is a mart of gas pumps that you're just kind of going through, and you can park your car, leave the kids in the car. We drove cross country last year all the way from Albuquerque to Saratoga Springs, New York, and upstate. Actually drove through Dayton, where actually they're putting a Buc-ee's that's opening up this year. But when we stopped over at Buc-ee's, we did it in Texas twice, and it is a feat. We left the car there. We probably loaded up with about $80 to $100 just full of brisket sandwiches and everything until we got to the next place. And this stuff is hot off the grill. They've got luxury items on the inside if you wanted to find a great gift. I mean, that guy knows what he's doing. It is like a Walmart superstore with gas pumps that where you just park and leave the kids and everybody in the car and get them down. And you were right to say also about the bathrooms. Immaculate. So, yeah, I'm glad that you brought that up because probably besides an In-N-Out, Walter, knowing what I do about this stuff, like anybody, besides an In-N-Out, Buc-ee's is probably the hottest, store concept going out there. And, you know, it reminds of, if you remember the old Route 66, it wasn't Buc-ee's, it was Stuckey's. Remember Stuckey's?
0: Yes, I remember Stuckey's. It was no Buc-ee's.
1: No Buc-ee's, exactly right. All right, well, let's jump into it. You shot me some stuff a few nights ago, and I've been sort of delving into it. I formerly lived in Las Vegas, Nevada, and I used to live several different places, a place called Henderson. You know, it's astonishing just how quickly Las Vegas has grown. Back in the early 80s when we first started going there, a lot of the old, Frontier Casino or the Stardust, like all these places that have imploded. The Aladdin is still was open until late. But, you know, they had did a lot of revamping. But back in the early 80s, there was only 100,000 to 150,000 people that lived there. Walter, did you know that Las Vegas, Nevada is now the 17th largest city in the country? It's pushing 3 million.
0: Isn't it unbelievable? Amazing? It really is amazing because not long ago, it was like Market 68.
1: Yeah. Yeah. Oh, by the way, Albuquerque Market 69. And yeah, Las Vegas is a phenomenal place. Their MSA, I think if you integrate, you know, the surrounding areas, which include Mesquite, which we'll talk about momentarily with regard to Route 91. And then, you know, the surrounding areas, I mean, the number of rooms that are there, and I used to give tours of of Las Vegas, because I used to do these NAIOP, which is National Association of Office and Industrial Properties. And as a commercial real estate broker, people would come in from out of town, and I'd be basically giving them a rundown of all the different properties that, you know, are here. And I always used to astonish people by telling them that there was 240,000 hotel rooms, 240,000 hotel rooms that are there on the weekend. I mean, that place is increases by 500,000 to 600,000. I gave you the story, and I'll repeat the story very quickly. Working with, I used to go hang out with the gal who is one of the heads of MGM Grand, and you never hear of anything bad happening in Las Vegas. You just don't hear about it. No. You don't hear about what's happening over there ever. And they're carting people out of the paddy wagon in the back of the hotel between people who are overdosing, people who are getting too drunk, or people deciding to take their own lives. I mean, there's a lot of, you know, mayhem that's going on in Las Vegas, but you wouldn't know it because all that stuff is kept away from you. It is a very well-run city. One last thing, I should say, a little feather in my cap. I once had lunch with the great mayor of Las Vegas, Nevada. His name, Oscar Goodman. His wife actually turned out, and she became the mayor of Las Vegas, Nevada. And you know one of the great things about Oscar Goodman, you might remember him because he was in the movie.
0: No, I've never heard Casino. The name before in my life.
1: Okay. Well, Oscar Goodman was the attorney for Antony Spoleto, who is Joe Pesci's character in Casino, right? The guy who's doing all that stuff, and he was in that movie. But anyway, he used to run around to all the different areas when Las Vegas was really booming, when I was there from 2005 to about 2010, and he'd run around with a cosmopolitan cocktail in his hand. He was the mayor who had a cocktail in his hand at all time. But the break started hitting during one bad thing.
0: But wait. I need to explain who you are. This is Eddie Aragon, owns a radio station in New Mexico, near Zorro Ranch, which is where Jeffrey Epstein allegedly made jerkies out of human being. And then he has developed so much information about the conspiracies around Jeffrey Epstein that people who used to work there sneak information to him. And you and I can talk to him at 800-848-9222. Coming up, you're going to talk about what again?
1: I want to talk about Route 91, where more than 60 people died on the strip, and there was over 145 people who were injured.
0: That's what we want to hear about, Eddie. There you go. All right, Walter Sterling, good evening. This is The Other Side of Midnight, Red Apple Audio Networks.
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4: I'm Brandon Eisen. 235 people now confirmed dead from double earthquakes in Venezuela, with thousands still missing, and that death toll expected to rise as rescue and recovery efforts continue through the rubble. People are still being pulled out alive from beneath toppled buildings and other areas where they may be trapped. Loved ones still holding out hope of survival. Volunteers from World Central Kitchen, among other groups, are now on the ground in the epicenter of Caracas, mobilizing food and other assistance. The Chicago-based group says that they're on the ground throughout the region, serving meals to families and first responders, moving as quickly as possible to reach the hardest-hit areas. This American tourist was in the thick of it.
5: Within the first 5 minutes, it was panic, of course. Everyone was just confused. Yeah, I mean, I saw a lot of, like, children, families, a lot of people, like, crying. You can really feel the sense of community afterwards. People just wanted to help each other, asking if everyone's all right.
4: In Chicago, 2 weeks of class time could be on the chopping block as school officials look to find savings in light of the district's deepening financial woes. A Chicago Teachers Union official confirming that a shorter school year could be on the books to save money. A school official, after meeting with a school board, says that there's one of two options being considered. He went on to say that they're considering cutting 2 weeks of school or the possibility of laying off 1,700 people. Feelings of uncertainty blanket Haitian and Syrian communities throughout the U.S. following the Supreme Court's ruling that now allows the Trump administration to strip away temporary protective status for immigrants coming from those countries. Outside the White House, Homeland Security Advisor Stephen Miller was asked, what happens to these hundreds of thousands already calling the U.S. home?
6: Well, course, if you no longer have status in this country, then you're supposed to be deported.
4: Miller stopped short of explaining just how soon this process might take place. Some short-term heartbreak for Team USA at the World Cup in Los Angeles.
7: Chance for a cross, comes back to the top of the box. Now it's clipped in at the backside. Matt Turner, it's stopped home. Turkey A score, the winning goal in the 98th minute.
4: Turkey breaks up the 2-2 tie with seconds to spare to win 3-2, as heard on Fox Sports. On the bright side, the Americans still advance to the round of 32 on Wednesday in Santa Clara. If they win there, they'll go on to Seattle for the round of 16. A study out of Cornell University found that people consistently preferred negotiating with women. People in the study rated them higher in a number of factors, including trust, fairness, listening, and communication. That preference held even in anonymous online negotiations where gender was hidden. A new poll says most Americans are inundated with scam attempts on a daily basis, and about 3 in 10 have personally lost money or personal information. The Associated Press poll highlights the obstacle course that Americans navigate daily as they screen calls, ignore messages, or try to puzzle out if the urgent request from their cell phone provider is legitimate. This is the Worldwide News Network.
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4: New York's Rent Guidelines Board is choosing to keep rent as is for both one-year and two-year leases across the city's 1 million rent-regulated apartments. The board voted 7-1 in favor of the rent freeze, fulfilling a campaign promise from Mayor Zohran Mamdani. The board has frozen one-year leases only three other times before now, but this marks the first time that it's pushed the pause button on raising rent for two-year leases. Kenny Burgos represents landlords as part of the New York Apartment Association and says that, if anything, this is making a bad housing market even worse.
8: The mayor inherited this housing crisis, but now he's going to own it. He is now choosing to freeze the rent while expenses are increasing, while his water board increases the rates to 6%, while property taxes have doubled over 5 years, while insurance have skyrocketed.
4: One member of the Rent Guidelines Board blamed politics after she resigned. Christina Smith was a landlord member of the board. She resigned and claimed in a statement that the body had been required to deliver on Mayor Mamdani's campaign promise to freeze the rent. In Brooklyn's Little Haiti, the rhythms of everyday life played out against a backdrop of uncertainty following the Supreme Court's ruling to strip hundreds of thousands of Haitian immigrants of their humanitarian status that protects them from deportation.
9: It breaks my heart. It's disturbing to my spirit.
4: Another man said Haiti had an earthquake in 2010. This is another one. There are now reports that attorneys for accused murderer Luigi Mangione discussed a potential plea deal with prosecutors, but that those negotiations eventually fell apart. Mangione faces murder trial at both the state and federal level as he's accused of gunning down UnitedHealthcare CEO Brian Thompson in 2024 outside the Hilton Hotel in Midtown Manhattan, perceived as an anti-insurance industry stance. Ecuador bested Germany at the Meadowlands, having already punched its ticket to the knockout round. More World Cup action happens at the Meadowlands on Saturday and then again on Tuesday. 77 WABC weather forecast, mostly cloudy and breezy overnight with a slight chance of showers and thunderstorms, lows in the upper 60s. Later today, partly sunny, breezy with a high of 85. 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
0: All right, Eddie Aragon is a New Mexican who has the best conspiracy theory stories. The best conspiracy theory stories. This one I had no idea you were going to do, so therefore it's a mystery to me, Walter Sterling. It's about a road that goes through Las Vegas that is apparently the murder conveyor belt of North America. Tell me about this road, Eddie.
1: Well, you're speaking of a concert called Route 91. And the U.S. Route 91, when you look at this, you're looking at Brigham City, I think, Utah, to Idaho Falls, Idaho, is basically U.S. Route 91. But this is basically the name of the concert that happened right in front of Mandalay Bay. And it was there for years. It's a big festival. There's a fantastic bar inside MGM Grand that actually, it's called Losers, and the whole thing is like a shrine to Route 91. I mean, I remember that October 1st, 2017, when this whole thing went down. We're on Mountain Standard Time here in Albuquerque. I was in Albuquerque at the time. You know, Las Vegas is second home. And I remember when the breaking news hit. It was a Sunday night when this happened. And to kind of set the scene for all this, you know, Sunday night in Vegas is a time when people are, you know, enjoying football.
0: I just need to mention.
1: Sure.
0: And then I won't interrupt you again. I was on the air when that happened. And I had a world-class radio newsman in Las Vegas who I was able to talk to, who had all the relationships with the detectives and the police. And he was able to tell us it in play-by-play time, in real time. And yes, it was horrifying. But I also had detective friends in Vegas. And the most interesting conversation I had was a couple days later. And I said to one of them, and I don't think you're going to mention this, but I said to one of them, I said, where's the video? Where is the... I have not seen any video of this. I don't need to see people getting shot, but... it's Vegas. And he said, well, Walter, you have to understand about something about the cameras in the casinos and in the city. Most of them don't work. He said, when you see movies and TV shows that show tight shots of people playing blackjack and they can see them looking under the cards and moving around and everything, yeah, that's on TV. That's not how it works at all. There was very little video of this. Now, they may have been a conspiracy, but he agreed with me. There was a surprising lack of video about that horrible event. Sir, Eddie Aragon, please go ahead.
1: So that is, you know, certainly troubling. There's lots of video from the inside of this 32nd floor room. He was in 32-135 of Mandalay Bay, which actually angled towards the corner and was facing outward. So it both faced the strip, the strip, Las Vegas Boulevard, and also faced, obviously, Route 91, the concert that was there. Now, there was 22,000 people packed into this Harvest Country Music Festival. You know, this is like, you know, conservative, pro-gun, you know, a crowd that would certainly, you know, is all about the red, white, and blue. I mean, it's an all-American crowd that's there. And, you know, somehow a 64-year-old retiree who had been going back and forth between his property in Mesquite, and I've driven to Mesquite plenty of times, they've got a few great golf courses out there. It takes about 80 minutes, 90 minutes to get to Mesquite, okay? And Stephen Paddock started assembling his arsenal of rifles and bump stocks and ammunition, and bump stocks was like the key there. And I'm sure, you know, that night when people are looking at this and they're hearing all these things, like, how can someone, one person, get out that number of rounds within a 10-minute time period? So to kind of, you know, set the scene, you start hearing this stuff, you know, kick off right around 10:05 is the exact time when things start firing off. And to your point about, you know, there's video, there wasn't just video looking back up at the Mandalay Bay, but there was video coming from Mandalay Bay looking out towards Route 91, the concert. So what's really also disturbing is while that window was supposedly busted out, and that's one of the things that is kind of a telltale sign as to, you know, how many people were firing, Can someone get out that number of rounds at that time? Also, the proximity to all the private planes that were right there. Because as close as Route 91 Harvest Festival was, Walter, also all the private planes where all the celebrities come in and out, he could just as easily have fired on those. So Jason Aldean was on the stage. They're kind of, you know, kicking off into, I guess, the final set of the night. And all of a sudden you start hearing what sounds like this, you know, just clicking, clicking, clicking, and, you know, in the distance. And you're watching the shot from inside Harvest Festival Route 91 concert. And all of a sudden, you know, Jason Aldean, while he's on the stage, runs off the stage in a hurry. And immediately, these people probably are like 4, 5, 10 beers in at that point. They're at the last set of the stage. They're in Vegas. They're inebriated. They're having a great time, living their life, all this kind of stuff. They have the wherewithal enough to start ducking. And as they just have a sheer rain of bullets that are coming in from across this 32nd floor from the Mandalay Bay. So you are looking at this from a 64-year-old retiree who had made not one, not two, not three, but four different trips to Mesquite, Nevada, to go ahead and continue to bring them on the little carrying. What is that thing called? Where the you know, the bellhops, they take that little cart up, and he's covering those from inside the parking garage and bringing all this stuff up there. So I still to this day cannot think for the life of me how one person could have achieved all of that within 10 minutes. Killed nearly 60 people, okay, I think the official number is like 60, and wounded another 150, not to mention mentally damaging 22,000 people for the rest of their lives who are now suffering from PTSD because they've been involved in something like this. And it was massive chaos. The cameras on the streets tracking people, the flood that goes to the hospital that's at UNLV, which is about 6 miles away, the same place where Tupac died. They were trying to get all these people as quickly as they could. And there was no way that they were organized for, you know, this type of thing. So there's a lot of narratives out there that are kind of picking at this single shooter. Not to mention Stephen Paddock had zero motivation. There wasn't a letter left behind. There wasn't anything. His wife was a Filipino. She lived in the Philippines at the time. There was monies that were being transferred, you know, so people wouldn't ask questions. You, of course, know about the fact that, you know, his brother's house, he was entrapped after for asking questions, saying there's no way his brother was involved in any of this. His house burns down, and somehow they were able to seize, I don't know how many gigabytes of child porn from his computer at this, because they don't want people asking questions on this. So, you know, the sheriff at the time that was there in Las Vegas, he eventually becomes governor of the state of Nevada about 3-4 years ago. The sheriff at the time, you know, comes out and he has, you know, one press conference after another press conference, and nothing really seems to line up in all of this. The earliest strands of speculation kind of grew out of the cell phone recorder recordings, right, the eyewitness accounts.
0: Eddie, from your point of view, what are some of the key elements that aren't lining up? What should we be paying attention to?
1: Well, we should have paid attention, you know, right from the outset, that there was multiple shots coming from multiple points, both at the 32nd floor as well as the 5th floor. That has been verified. There's actual video shots. They didn't have that at the time, but later on you saw that there was fire coming out of the 5th floor. So that would certainly be a more linear way to sort of attack, if you will, the Route 91. Second is the number of trips that Paddock had taken, you know, over to Mesquite. All of the guns, ammunition, equipment, all that stuff was not in his room at the very end. Plus, the third part is there wasn't a fully busted out window for him to get that amount of ammunition in that amount of time. They tried to recreate that, and they weren't able to do it. So because there's no manifesto, the guy doesn't have a criminal record. He did have, you know, one of those gambling debts over at Mandalay Bay. He was a little bit upset he wasn't making enough money like he normally has. He just doesn't seem like the right type of guy who would have gone out there and been activated after hanging out at the casino for 7 days to fire on Route 91. Now, there was another musical festival that was down the street. I think it was like the week before. It was a younger crowd. It was a little bit of a different crowd, you know, multiple colors and all that techno trance music. He was supposed to go to that instead of doing the Route 91 concert. But none of the stuff lines up as a single shooter situation. And that's where I think really the confusion comes in.
0: This guy was using a stock rifle, and he shot how many people? 50, 60 people in a very short...
1: He killed over 60.
0: And it wasn't an automatic rifle, right?
1: It was an automatic... No, it was a full bump stock automatic rifle. But the number of rounds that he was able to churn out... He would not have been able to turn those out within 10 minutes. They were also coming from the fifth floor of the Mandalay Bay.
0: All right. Eddie Aragon, what do you think happened? If it wasn't this one guy with one gun shooting 60 people, what do you think happened?
1: I don't think it was just a mass shooting. This was a covert operation involving, you know, weapons, you know, explosive tracking. You've seen a lot of reports that have come out of that. Certain investigators have found ammonium nitrate, a component used in bomb making. Also, there was a lot of extensive weaponry, not just in his suite, but there was in other places in the hotel that's eventually come out. And you've seen that on TikTok. I happen to think that, you know, Paddock was either like a broker or an undercover asset, you know, intended to sort of lure people, a terror group or an organized network into purchasing those guns, those explosives, and other people helped him achieve what he was doing. He was certainly there in his suite. He took his own life prior to LVPD getting, Las Vegas PD getting in there. They had to go up, as you've seen the video that's come in. They came in, and immediately they started saying, you know, what gun's not here. There's a couple other things that LVPD does inside the elevator when they all get back into the elevator. The lead a guy on taking the team up there to the 32nd floor says, turn off your cameras, turn off your cameras, turn off your cameras. If you've seen diagrams of that top floor, there's no way someone could not have taken him out in that amount of time. LVPD waited too long to get up to the 32nd floor, knowing that if he was a lone shooter, they would have been able to take him out within 5 minutes, no doubt in my life.
0: That alone was proof that he was not alone.
1: Exactly. And we overlook these things consistently, you know, for whatever reason. I think because we're programmed or told, or we just can't believe it, or we want to go ahead and believe the official narrative. And then people just forget about it and they stop challenging it. And, you know, it's very telling that something went sideways in all of this. You know, I think the people who were with or getting whatever they were getting from Paddock, you know, they realized they were being played, or they were somehow, you know, involved. I think that the gunfire that rained down on the festival was sort of cover up or retaliation that ultimately ended up with Paddock being dead, you know, and a simple lone gunman story gets to come out of that. I think it was much more complicated than that. Let's not forget there was a Four Seasons that was on floors 32 through 36. It was also rumored that it was the Saudis, and this is part of how the rest of the casinos got bailed out and were able to be finished. For example,
0: hold on a second before you go down the Saudi rabbit hole. Hold on there. All right, you and I are listening to Eddie Aragon, broadcaster from New Mexico, Mr. Conspiracy Theory. We love this guy. This is The Other Side of Midnight on the Red Apple Audio Networks.
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13: A new study from the University of California, Irvine, published in Current Obesity Reports, suggests that a father's health way before conception may influence a child's future risk of obesity. Researchers found that factors such as diet, weight, stress, and lifestyle habits can affect child's health through both biological and environmental pathways. So health habits don't just benefit you, they may help shape the health and future of generations. Want to fight disease from the inside out? An anti-inflammatory diet is your secret weapon. 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Step outside and kick off your shoes. Grounding, a popular holistic activity, is walking barefoot on grass or sand. And this helps balance your nervous system, reduce inflammation, and reset stress by syncing with the Earth's natural energy. Remember, we're electrical beings. I'm Yana Derillis for the Worldwide News Network.
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2: Bob in Canton, Ohio, congratulations for getting through to 800-848-9222. Bob, what is your news?
3: Hey, my news is, I may get a little shaky on this, but a year or so ago, I've been an insulin-dependent diabetic for 62 years. I'm 67 now.
2: When was the last time you had sex?
3: That's personal.
2: But I said,
3: but jump into that.
2: All right, now I'm going to put every Midnight Misfit on notice that if you get on the air and say your age, I'm going to ask you, when did you last have sex?
3: That's regardless.
2: Now
3: that's
2: go ahead and tell me. Tell me
3: my news.
2: Tell me your news.
3: Okay, I had really bad leg pain to where I couldn't even get up to go walk to go urinate, man. Too much pain. And the pain caused adrenaline, which shot the sugar up. And I need more insulin. Blah, blah, blah. I finally got to the doctors through an emergency room visit. And they found an abdominal artery. He said it was about as big as an orange.
2: Wow.
3: And it cut the circulation off. Dude, this felt like the bone, the marrow of my bone was hurting. You couldn't grab or rub or touch. It was deep. And I may be older, but it caused me to clench up and eyes get watery and stick my mouth into a pillow so nobody could hear me cry. It hurt that bad. It actually popped my ears.
2: That's horrible.
3: And I could hear
2: That's horrible.
3: Oh, it was bad, but I'm crawling. I learned one thing, to give God thanks, because sweat slide on linoleum. It's funny now, but I had to crawl to go to the bathroom. I lowered my insulin, got it all down to where I didn't have to get up, walk to it, because I couldn't walk.
2: Well, how did this get fixed, my friend?
3: Well, I've been a Christian because he has called me. I didn't call on him. He broke me down. But anyways, I'm crawling back from the bathroom. And inside, you know, he says, thank him for everything. And I was thanking him that I still had legs to hurt. And I still got fingers, thumbs, hands, and arms to reach down and grab. And whatever, manipulate, push on it. I don't know. It just happened. He caused it. I didn't do it on. I don't believe I did it on my own.
2: You thanked your God that at least you had legs to hurt. That's what you did?
3: Yeah.
2: Thank you for telling us. That is your news. That's a tremendous story. And I thank you very much for calling 800-848-9222. There it is, my friend. That's news. That's actual news. We had a man who could see. Thanks to stem cells. We had a gentleman who is able to walk without pain now because he said, thank you for giving me legs to hurt. What's your news? 800-848-9222. Walter Sterling coming up. You and I are going to talk to Dave Scott. Dave, as you know, suffers from being a known Canadian. He can't help it. It's something he inherited. Sad. But he has all the information on extraterrestrials, metaphysics, Bigfoot. He's very big on Bigfoot. He's actually gone and slept in forest waiting to see Bigfoot. He swears it's going to happen. I believe him. He is the host of Spaced Out Radio on YouTube. You can hear all of the shows he's ever done. Terrific broadcaster and great stories. What else? Oh, yeah. He has good analysis of what has been dropped so far by the United States government? What has been dropped so far in the UFO files, the UAP files? Can we expect any more? Can we expect any more? Is this just a big conspiracy to con you and me? Is this just about conning you and me? That there are no aliens. There is no advanced technology. There are no UFOs. This is all coming out of 1950s movies. invasion of Mars, the day the Earth stood still. It's all generated there. It all started there. And it may just have been going on and on to this second. The Other Side of Midnight. Walter Sterling, Red Apple Audio.
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6: I'm Brandon Eisen. The UN International Maritime Organization has paused its operation to escort ships through the Strait of Hormuz after Iran fired on a Taiwanese ship, reigniting concerns about whether a preliminary deal to end the Iran war will hold. Iran's Persian Gulf Strait Authority, which Tehran established to manage requests for ships to travel through the strait, said that vessels outside set routes will not be guaranteed safe passage. There has been no immediate comment from the Trump administration. Immigration advocates are sounding the alarm about the ripple effects of a Supreme Court decision that strips Syrian and Haitian immigrants of their temporary protective status. New York Governor Kathy Hochul says the nation's fragile health care system cannot afford to have this substantial component of the workforce pulled from hospitals and health care centers.
7: I'm telling you, it's going to cripple our health care system. Cripple our health care system. Because so many of them are hardworking union members. Who's going to show up tomorrow to take care of grandma? Who's doing that? Who's stepping up? This is what's going to happen in our state and our country. And we have to stand up and challenge this, fight this, and say, not here, not now, not ever.
6: A White House official suggests the court's ruling paves the way for deportation of hundreds of thousands of people, but stopped short of detailing how the administration is aiming to do this or just how soon that might happen. The Supreme Court has issued four new rulings. They also struck down a Hawaii law that requires permission to carry guns in stores and hotels, while blocking thousands of lawsuits against the maker of Roundup Weed Killer. The court voting a 6-3 majority to clear the way for the administration to revive an immigration policy once used to turn back immigrants seeking asylum at the U.S.-Mexico border. Legal analyst Lori Levinson says that Justice Sonia Sotomayor read her dissent from the bench.
8: People who are trying to make it into the United States but are being turned back, even if they could have a valid asylum claim once they step foot to the country. As Justice Sotomayor wrote, people will die trying to cross the border because we have now changed when they can actually seek that asylum.
6: Rescuers continue pulling some people alive from out of the rubble after back-to-back earthquakes toppled buildings in Venezuela, leaving at the latest updated count at least 235 people dead and injuring more than 4,000. Thousands more still missing, and the death toll is expected to rise. Jurors in Southern California will be back at it in the morning after passing a note to the judge that they are deadlocked in the case of 30-year-old Jonathan Rinderknecht, who's accused of starting what became one of the deadliest and most destructive wildfires in California history. Legal analyst Allison Trisel.
9: It is unusual that a jury would be hopelessly deadlocked after only 2 days of deliberation.
6: Rinderknecht faces up to 45 years in prison if found guilty on 3 arson counts. 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
5: 77 WABC News.
6: Both renters and landlords are now digesting word that the Rent Guidelines Board is freezing rent for both 1-year and 2-year leases for the city's 1 million rent-regulated apartments. The board has voted 7-1 in favor of the rent freeze, fulfilling a campaign promise from Mayor Zoran Mamdani. Economist Jake Krimmel with Realtor.com is concerned about the long-term impacts, such as landlords failing to maintain buildings or apartments being taken off the market.
10: There always tends to be unintended consequences that pop up. In some cases, it can end up hurting renters and the housing market more than it's supposed to.
6: New Jersey Congressman Tom Kaine has not been spotted for months, at least not in public. The New York Times now reporting that Kaine was seen standing in a front room of his home in Westfield, New Jersey on Wednesday night. The Republican representative then apparently answered the door for a reporter wearing a suit and tie and in a welcoming manner said that they'd talk next week while declining any further comment. His spokesman had said last week, with his whereabouts unknown, that Kaine would return to Washington, D.C. on June 30th after being treated for a mystery illness. The incumbent congressman will face Rebecca Bennett this fall in a race that the Democratic Party has been aggressively targeting, and that was before Kaine had missed more than 135 House votes. In Brooklyn's Little Haiti, after the Supreme Court's ruling to strip hundreds of thousands of Haitian immigrants of their humanitarian status that protects them from deportation, this man likened it to an earthquake.
11: He had an earthquake in 2010 that took the lives of some 200,000 Haitians. This is the second one.
6: Reaching out in a statement, Mayor Mamdani said that the hundreds of thousands impacted will not alone face what he called cruelty He vowed that his administration will stand alongside immigrant New Yorkers today, tomorrow, and every day that follows. 77 WABC weather forecast overnight, cloudy and breezy with a slight chance of showers and thunderstorms. Lows in the upper 60s. Later today, partly sunny and breezy with a high of 85. Showers and thunderstorm activity for most of Saturday and a high of 74. I'm Brandon Eisen for 77 WABC News.
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3: Canada, Spaced Out Radio, spacedoutradio.com. The man has been abducted multiple times. Whenever I can convince him to tell us an abduction story, it's always captivating, remarkable, difficult for him to tell. Thank you for taking us there, Dave Scott. You were about to tell us the first positive story in history about wearing a CPAP.
4: Like I said, right before the break, I 2 years ago, I started wearing a CPAP when I go to bed. And, you know, prior to that, I suffer from apparently really bad sleep apnea. So once I started using a CPAP, I stopped remembering my dreams. And I'm somebody who could never remember my dreams. And this is how I knew my ET contact was actually real, because I would remember snippets of it happening. And this is what's really weird. I think I've been taken once, maybe since then, maybe more. I'm not too sure. But most people who sleep with a CPAP, one of the side effects is you no longer remember your dreams.
3: And you no longer remember your dreams?
4: No. I cannot.
3: I've never heard that. I've never heard that before about CPAP. All I've ever heard about CPAP is that it will change my life and you sleep better than you ever did. Are you sleeping better than you ever did?
4: Yeah. Yes, I am. And that's been since night number one, since I've had a CPAP. It's made a major improvement.
3: Dave Scott, great friend of the show. Remarkable stories. Grateful to you. Anything else you need to share with us tonight, Mr. Scott?
4: You know what? I would encourage everybody, if you're thinking of a vacation over to the West Coast, my Haunted 108 project, my other company that I have, which is trying to raise money for our local museum, has started haunted sleepovers. So that way you could be a paranormal investigator right through the night. We provide all the gear. We provide all the attention to it. We just had our first booking take place last week, and I'm happy to say we got a 5 out of 5 Google review. I know that's not important in radio land, but if you're looking at a vacation into British Columbia or trying to drive up to Alaska at this time of year, stop by. We'd love to take you on a haunted tour.
3: Dave Scott, Spaced Out Radio, on the Other Side of Midnight with Walter Sterling. Thank you, sir. 25 past the hour, 25 past the hour. This is the great shift, and this is our time. This is our time because they're not here. The parents, the boss, the manager, they're not here. It's free time. It's free play. It's unstructured play. That's what we have. This is an unusual media entity. Spoken word radio, an unusual media entity. Let me share why. You watch stuff like Off Campus, a brilliant television show, just maybe the finest show of the year. Hope it wins every award. What did he say? Off Campus. I like to watch Off Campus. It's Netflix or Amazon, I don't remember. I like to watch Off Campus because I don't need to turn up the sound. I can understand everything that's going on. It's like a Warner Brothers cartoon. And these are really hot girls and really hot guys, and there's no plot that I was able to determine at all to get in the way of just enjoying this magic, the magic of television as it was meant to be. But they had 8 episodes, and every word was scripted. They had craft services. The actors, when they get hungry, they can stop. They go over there to a fancy food table, a fancy food buffet like a Ritz-Carlton on Sunday morning, get whatever they want for free. And then they go back and they make more television to the script, right to the script. No ad-libbing, no change of script. Then you listen to Light FM, any Light FM, anywhere in America, WCCO in Minneapolis. You can listen to them in Minneapolis, KDKA in Pittsburgh, WGN in Chicago. I think they call it the lake there, something horrible. And you listen to those radio stations, there isn't one thing that those disc jockeys are doing other than what they were told. That's it. They're playing the songs in the order the computer spits them out. They're saying what they're supposed to say. Your favorites from the 50s, 60s, and 70s. I thought that was the people who came over at Thanksgiving. I didn't know it was a term applied to music. Your 50s, 60s, okay. And structured, scripted, no ad-libbing, no surprises. Newspapers, same thing. An editor checks every word. You go to a Broadway show. Did you ever wonder when you see a long-running play, there was a director who set up that play? Did you ever wonder, does the director come and visit once a week, once a month, just to see if how's everything going, if they're doing what? No. The director doesn't come again. After they set it up, the director does. And I said to my actor friend, I'm just trying to give you the name of the actor friend, Jonathan Groff, and Zach Booth. Zach Booth, Broadway actor, To Kill a Mockingbird. And I said to Zach, well, what happens after the director's done and you're just doing the play? Can you deviate? Can you change things? He says, no. There's a stage manager. Oh. And the stage manager makes sure we stick to the script, stick to the pace, everything the director wanted, he or she makes sure that that continues, the stage manager. Well, there it is. There's no ad-libbing in a play. This show, you won't believe this. You may have imagined something else. Everybody who does a show on the Red Apple Audio Networks, owned by John Katsimatidis, Margot Katsimatidis, run by Chad Lopez. Let me repeat that. El Presidente Chad Lopez. They never tell us what to do. I'm not handed notes. I'm not handed a script. I was never given a two-page memo about what political views I'm supposed to have. This is free-form progressive rock radio. You are listening to free-form progressive rock radio. You don't know what's going to happen next, and let me assure you, I don't either. I'm always shocked at some of the things that I say. I'm like, wow, I said that? How interesting. And it's unscripted. The point isn't that it's unusual in radio, in talk radio. It's the norm in talk radio. It's unheard of in American media. Unheard of. If you ever saw a late night talk show on TV in person, ever went to the studio, sat in the audience, Jimmy Kimmel, David Letterman, if you ever sat in the audience, you would have seen something that you did not expect. Truly surprising. Everywhere those hosts are sitting, there are cards, signs. They don't ad-lib anything. All the jokes, everything is scripted out for them. The questions, the answers are rehearsed ahead of time. They do pre-interviews, post-interviews. It is incredibly structured, timed, and nothing is unstructured. Everything is planned and prepared. This is it. This is the only free-form media there is. I don't know what I'm going to say next. You don't know what I'm going to say next. But this is true of the entire station. That's amazing. Because we're not in Des Moines. This radio station, we're not in Des Moines. Some of us, not me, but like Roger Stone, those guys say really serious stuff, not rehearsed.
5: 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David Letterman's long tenure in late night is about to get a global boost as his worldwide pants teams with Universal and Mercigo to expand distribution of more than 6,000 episodes on YouTube, Facebook, and other platforms around the world. The deal calls for Tech Mercigo to optimize Letterman's archive of late night variety shows, starting in 1982 with NBC's Late Night with David Letterman, which ran until 1993, and CBS The Late Show with David Letterman, which aired from 1993 to 2015. David Letterman's unparalleled run in late night, across four decades from his shows on NBC and CBS, contains 6,000 hours of some of the most memorable television content in pop culture history. As we continue to expand our distribution of these iconic moments on YouTube and Facebook, partnering with Mercigo will enable us to better reach fans and new viewers across every platform and device, delivering our thousands of videos in the best quality they have ever been seen, said Walter Kim, Worldwide Pants executive producer for digital. Universal Global TV Distribution already teamed with Worldwide Pants to launch a Letterman-themed FAST channel via Samsung TV Plus last year. The expanded deal and its focus on free, ad-supported streaming platforms is another sign that owners of large content libraries are seeing more potential in FAST channel distribution. NBC owns the Late Night with David Letterman archive. Worldwide Pants owns the CBS Late Show archive, a deal that reflected Letterman's enormous clout when he made the move from NBC to CBS. Mercigo's proprietary technology makes it easy to mine a large archive such as Letterman's to create compilations, collages and related content in addition to bespoke graphics, dubbing into multiple languages, search and filtering options. 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
3: 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Gentlemen, I don't have a screen. Can you help me with this? Let's see. I want to be able to chat with you, but I don't have a screen. Ooh. Say that again. Congratulations. Wonderful. Fabulous. Lydia, welcome to the other side of midnight. 800-848-9222. Hi, Lydia.
9: Hi, Walter. It's good to talk to you. And I agree with you for one thing. You can never have too much mayonnaise on a sandwich.
3: Thank you, Lydia. I am grateful that there's another person of common sense.
9: Yes. You opened my eyes to that. But the reason I'm calling is, I was telling your screener, I made a chicken last night, a natural brand that's supposed to be all natural, but I woke up a couple of hours ago just tasting that chicken, and I'm itching all over and trying to work my way through whatever is going on. So I'm thankful for your program. You're getting me through it.
3: That is your news, and that's
9: a
3: big deal.
9: News.
3: Now, what are you going to do in the morning if you're still itching?
9: Well, then I'll go to the emergency room.
3: Yes, you will. And Lydia, thank you so much. I'm glad that we could be helpful to you tonight. It's a full-service radio show. Lydia, you're the best. Thank you very much for calling. 800-848-9222 with Walter Sterling. I want to know what your news is. Lydia is itching all over. That's her news. Sandy, welcome to the other side of midnight.
10: Hi, Walter. Thanks for taking my call.
3: Hello.
10: I'd like to address the conspiracy of anti-Semitism and the rise of it in the United States.
3: Go.
10: Okay. The stated goal of Islam is to create a worldwide caliphate, and its major tool is to fan the flames and sow the seeds of anti-Semitism, thereby creating chaos. I think that we are witnessing, well, When Mayor Mamdani continuously says and repeats that he is the first Muslim mayor of the city of New York, he is telling us his agenda. Anti-Semitism has become a major part of the Democrat Party platform. Now, if you look at history...
3: I want to hear what you have to say, but when anybody mentions what you just said is where I get stumped, that the Democratic Party, part of the Democratic Party is anti-Semitism. That's what you said? Part of their platform?
10: It's become, yes.
3: Here's the challenge.
10: Okay.
3: I say this with love and respect.
10: Mm-hmm.
3: Every Jew I know is a Democrat.
10: Mm-hmm.
3: I don't know any Jewish people who are Republicans.
10: Oh, there are many. There are many.
3: I've never met any Jewish person who isn't a Democrat. The Democratic Party is anti-Semitism. That's what you said? Part of their platform?
10: It's become, yes.
3: Here's the challenge.
10: Okay.
3: I say this with love and respect.
10: Mm-hmm.
3: Every Jew I know is a Democrat.
10: Mm-hmm.
3: I don't know any Jewish people who are Republicans.
10: Oh, there are many. There are many.
3: I have.

0: you know, being hassled with change. Now I've got to go find another minimum wage job. And the really interesting part about, it's not like I'm sold on minimum wage, but once you accept the check, the Social Security check,
1: right.
0: Once you accept the check, they paint you into a corner a little bit. And I didn't used to understand the notion of fixed income. I thought that was, well, I'm making as much as I possibly can, and there isn't any more, you know, it's a fixed income. No, it's a cap. It's I get a check, and I'm only allowed to make so much more, or else they're going to, like, take most of it. So my fixed income is I have to pay attention to what I'm making so I don't go over $22,400, or else I'm going to get taxed and penalized at over a 60% rate, you know. It just, it's befuddling, and I'm sitting here experiencing my own news.
1: Well, that is your news, and that's bigger news than anything that happened in Congress or the Senate today. That is huge news. Two things are there. One is that you lost your job, and two, you have to suffer with the worst math in the world. You have worked all your life, and now you get Social Security. Congratulations. And in a capitalistic society, there should never be a cap on how much more you can earn. Those are separate issues. That Social Security money is money you earned for decades. It's money that was set aside for you for decades. And everything in your environment, physically and physically, should have nothing to do with that payment. Absolutely nothing. You should be able to earn millions, and it should not touch that payment, because it's not their money. That is already your money.
0: But sometimes it doesn't quite feel that way.
1: No, it doesn't feel that way at all. But that's the tragedy of it. You earned that money. It was set aside for you by your government to give to you at this time. It should, any other factor, any other income should be incidental to the reality that that's your money.
0: Well, I appreciate your empathy, Walter. It feels that way, and I don't necessarily run into people that understand day. So
1: no, I've studied it. I understand it, and I have friends in your situation. And what I want to mention to you about being fired that might be of help. Can I mention to you about being fired?
0: Sure.
1: All right. I'm in show business. Everybody in show business is fired on a regular basis. Very few people resign, and it's a capricious industry in that partly you're measured by how many listeners or viewers you have, but also there are emotional and subjective factors. If somebody's brother-in-law doesn't like you and keeps complaining about it, that can end your work too. And people say this, and it's very Pollyannish, so I'm going to say it the way it should be said, which is getting fired sucks. It absolutely sucks. You've been driving that damn truck at night, listening to this show on a regular basis. You know those roads. You know what you're doing, and you got fired. You're not working the easy shift. You're working the great shift. You got fired. That's a bad thing. It's okay to feel crappy about it. But the next part of the equation is, if you do the next right thing, whatever that is, take care of a relative, you got a kid, take care of the kid, you vacuum your house, you just do the next right thing each day and not mope and get drunk. You get to the gym, you do something positive for yourself, not 20 things, one thing, a new pair of shoes, nice new set of towels, something each day for yourself that's good and positive. You find somebody to help. You find somebody, an old lady down your block whose lawn looks like hell, you mow it. One thing, not 50, one. You're not the Red Cross. Just one thing that makes you go, you know, I'm a good guy. The next job will come much faster than you could ever imagine, and it will be a much better job than you've had.
0: I really appreciate it.
1: and you have to keep me up to date. Will you call me, John, and let me know what's going on?
0: Oh, sure. Sure. I will do that. And I thank you for your time. I won't take up any more of it.
1: No, no. I thank you for telling me your truth. I hope I said something helpful at the other side of midnight. Thank you. 800-848-9222. It sucks getting fired. People go, well, you know, the next door will open. Everything will be fine. Yes, but first it sucks. And that's okay to feel that. You dedicated a year or 10 years of your life to a particular task. You got paid for it, and then it stopped. Well, that's not supposed to feel good, and it's not supposed to feel neutral. It's okay to feel lousy. And then it's also okay to say, okay, I have felt lousy long enough, and I'm going to do something for somebody else to get out of my head. I'm going to mow the neighbor's lawn, offer to take care of that dog, walk that dog while they're at work in the morning. There are little things that you and I can do. You got a friend who's on food stamps, on SNAP. Here's the news. Ready? If you have a friend who's on SNAP and you go over to them and say, you know, we got, they screwed up our delivery. We get food delivered sometimes. We screwed up the delivery. And in there's a gallon of milk and some bread. They over-deliver to us. Please take it. Maybe you know somebody who could use it. That's how you help the friend on SNAP. Because you see, if they're on SNAP and they get to buy a quart of milk, you give them a gallon of milk, that is a change in lifestyle. I'm Walter Sterling. This is The Other Side of Midnight from the Red Apple Audio Networks.
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3: Let's talk upcoming superhero movies. DC just released a new final trailer for Supergirl, and fans are divided. Some love the lean into the action and cosmic adventure, but not everyone thinks that the cosmic tone is a good thing. Some fans worry DC is leaning too heavily into James Gunn's quirky space opera style, that the movie looks a little too much like Guardians of the Galaxy. Meanwhile, Marvel fans are getting excited for Spider-Man Brand New Day.
4: Hi, my name is Peter Parker. You don't remember me, but we used to know each other.
3: Because Marvel is finally giving Tom Holland's Peter Parker a true fresh start after the ending of Spider-Man No Way Home. Peter's now living alone in New York and operating in a world that no longer remembers who Peter Parker is. But he's also dealing with a mysterious change to his powers, something that Marvel is keeping under wraps. We'll find out soon. The movie drops July 31st. Cooper Lawrence, Entertainment News, Worldwide News Network, New York.
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1: What's your news? I shared my news. I'll recap it again in a moment. But what's your news? It doesn't seem to be in any newscast on TV that I see. I don't go into the neighborhoods where there are those shootings, those robberies. I don't go there. I see the, you know, the angry union people when they talk about education, but I don't see anything that's making my kids' education better or worse. It's always much bigger than that. It's that horrible woman who runs the union. Lesbian, by the way. Paul, welcome to The Other Side of Midnight with Walter Sterling. Hi, Paul.
8: Hey there, Walter. First and foremost, I just want to say I'm on my way to a media job. I start about 4:15, so I've got to be quick here. But the thing is, I want to tell you, your radio voice is just outstanding. I just really enjoy it. I'm glad when I get this shift early in the morning, I can turn on your show. So I want to say that, number one. Number two, my news is that I do have several Jewish friends in the media. You know, it's really unbelievable that I was just going to say, of course. That's not true. There's a lot of different religions in media besides Jewish people that own it. But they are terrific people that are Republicans that I am really swaying over, to be honest with you, because my news is that I was not a praying man like I have been in the past 3 years. And it's because I started to understand through these people the fight between Abraham's two sons, Isaac and Ishmael. And I'm like, this is a spiritual issue. And I'm wondering if the issue is that we are given challenges to love people unconditionally, no matter where they come from. Not love their behavior, but love them, but not like everything. And I sent you, I'm timid about saying this, but I sent you a song that I dreamt about called Unite and Fight. And you commented that you liked it. But it was a dream that I had with President Trump and Martin Luther King Jr. in it. And I really sought God and said, what is this? What am I dreaming about? And woke up with lyrics and woke up with the tune.
1: I mean, look at you, Paul. Look at you, Paul. You're in show business and you had a dream about the biggest names you could possibly associate yourself with.
8: I love it, Walter. I'm telling you right now. And because of your, I'm not blowing smoke. Because
1: it's all right.
8: In the media, you know what I'm exposed to. I can blow some smoke. Okay.
1: You can blow smoke.
8: You're intelligent. And I'm always a little bit shy about saying that. I'm in the thing where I'm like maybe the second rung from the bottom up in the media world. But they don't realize sometimes the on-air talent, the wisdom and the stuff my colleagues have because we live on the streets. And the thing is, I just love what you said. It really makes me feel emotional. I've been listening to a couple of people that have had a really hard time in corporate. I'm in a big corporate media establishment. And they forgot about the little people sometimes. And it's kind of stupid. It's just me from a large Italian family, the youngest of eight kids. Just going like, wow, what's up? You know, and then when I hear their story, and then I don't want a medal for this, but slipping them $50 in a card and saying, hey, man, I totally get that you might not have money for food this week. There's so many ways that we can hold both sides of a story and, you know, not like the story or their actions, but love them. And, you know, I'm just a changed man in 3 years older since that dream. I don't know what to tell you. But I actually listened to the song again. And I'm shocked. I am really shocked that it was put in my lap. I am an amateur songwriter, but I never had this happen to me. And it was amazing. President Trump became president.
1: Hey, Paul.
8: He was
1: Paul.
8: Enormous.
1: Yeah, don't go there. Paul.
8: And his birthday is Flag Day.
1: Don't go there. I don't talk about politics. I talk about your day. I talk about my day.
8: Okay.
1: You can call all the a-holes you want and talk about politics. I don't get it. I don't understand it. I know how ratings work. It only makes ratings go down. Why am I the only one who noticed that? Now, the fact is that every one out of five Americans is on food stamps. Food stamps are hard to get. Yeah, one out of five, 20%. The one out of five houses on your street, in your apartment building, is on food stamps. And it's true. If you know somebody who's on food stamps, it is called supplemental nutritional assistance program. Supplemental, which means it's not supposed to be the entire food budget. It means that by week three, they're out of money. And they have no place to go except hope and help. And it isn't about buying a lobster dinner. It's about milk. And it's hoping that the kid, the 7-year-old, the 8-year-old, is going to be invited to a friend's house for a play date that runs through dinner. So that kid gets fed. That's what it's about. I suggest that if you want to feel good, you feel better. When we help other people, we feel better. And think about the people you know who might be on SNAP. And, hey, I got some extra milk delivered. I didn't mean to get it. I got these eggs. I can't use them. We're going away. You might know somebody who needs them. And that's how you phrase it. You say, you might know somebody who needs it. I thank you for the call, Paul, from a fellow broadcaster. 800-848-9222, 800-848-9222. You and I are sharing about our news because all my alleged career, I have always had this battle with news departments about what is news. They have this decided, I've been at the Associated Press offices in many cities, and for years, all the people who worked at the Associated Press pumping out the news that most people see, they're like kind of heavy set, and there are some stains on their shirt, and they're always eating at their desk. They all, come on, let's go to have a nice place to go to lunch. Nah, you know, I don't know what's going to happen. I'm just going to eat at my desk. And then they open these disgusting Reuben sandwiches. And then women who are working at AP, they'll go, no, I'm just going to stay here and eat a salad. I'll just have a salad at my desk. Well, when are you going to get outside and see what you and I are looking at, dealing with, thinking about? They live in such a bubble. Most news creators, and they're creating it, they're making it up. Most news creators are living under a bubble of talking to other news people and reading things that none of us read. You know what they read? The newspaper first section. Do you read that? No, you read the comics, the horoscope, the gossip, the TV listings. That's what you and I read. Walter Sterling, good evening. I love doing this show with you. The Other Side of Midnight.
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10: I'm Brandon Eisen. 235 people now confirmed dead from double earthquakes in Venezuela, with thousands still missing, and that death toll expected to rise as rescue and recovery efforts continue through the rubble. People are still being pulled out alive from beneath toppled buildings and other areas where they may be trapped. Loved ones still holding out hope of survival. Volunteers from World Central Kitchen, among other groups, are now on the ground in the epicenter of Caracas, mobilizing food and other assistance. The Chicago-based group says that they're on the ground throughout the region, serving meals to families and first responders, moving as quickly as possible to reach the hardest hit areas. This American tourist was there when the earthquakes hit.
11: Within the first 5 minutes, it was panic, of course. Everyone was just confused. Yeah, I mean, I saw a lot of like children, families, a lot of people like crying. You can really feel the sense of community afterwards. People just wanted to help each other, asking if everyone's all right.
10: In Chicago, 2 weeks of class time could be on the chopping block as school officials look to find savings in light of the district's deepening financial woes. A Chicago Teachers Union rep confirming that a shorter school year could be on the books, while a school official says that's one of two options being considered. The other is the possibility of laying off 1,700 people. The Supreme Court, among other favorable rulings for the Trump administration, has now cleared the way for the deportation of thousands of Haitian and Syrian immigrants. News Nation's Zach Schoenfeld.
12: This is a program that allows nationals from certain designated countries who are experiencing armed conflict, natural disasters, or some sort of other extraordinary condition. They get temporary deportation protections in the U.S. and get a pathway to work authorization.
10: The court voting by a 6-3 majority to clear the way for the administration to revive an immigration policy once used to turn back migrants seeking asylum at the U.S.-Mexico border. SCOTUS also struck down a Hawaii law that requires permission to carry guns in stores and hotels while blocking thousands of lawsuits against the maker of Roundup Weed Killer. Some short-term heartbreak for Team USA at the World Cup in Los Angeles.
13: Chance for a cross, comes back to the top of the box. Now it's clipped in at the backside. Matt Turner, it's stopped home. Turkey, a score, the winning goal in the 98th minute.
10: Turkey breaks up the 2-2 tie with seconds to spare to win 3-2, as heard on Fox Sports. On the bright side, the Americans still advance to the round of 32 on Wednesday in Santa Clara. If they win there, they'll then go to Seattle for the round of 16. Reports are rare of passengers being restrained during flights, but rarer still are the restraining of a pilot.
14: In this case, aboard an Air Canada flight from New Jersey to Canada, passengers helped restrain the pilot because he was having a seizure. One passenger telling ABC News the plane suddenly swerved hard in a way he could tell was not turbulence.
10: That's James Flippin. 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
10: New York's Rent Guidelines Board is choosing to keep rent as is for both one-year and two-year leases across the city's 1 million rent-regulated apartments. The board voted 7-1 in favor of the rent freeze, fulfilling a campaign promise from Mayor Zohran Mamdani. The board has frozen one-year leases only three other times before now, but this marks the first time that it's pushed the pause button on raising rent for two-year leases. Kenny Burgos represents landlords as part of the New York Apartment Association and says that, if anything, this is making a bad housing market even worse.
15: The mayor inherited this housing crisis, but now he's going to own it. He is now choosing to freeze the rent while expenses are increasing, while his water board increases the rates to 6%, while property taxes have doubled over 5 years, while insurance have skyrocketed.
10: One member of the Rent Guidelines Board blamed politics after she resigned. Christina Smith was a landlord member of the board. She resigned and claimed in a statement that the body had been required to deliver on Mayor Mamdani's campaign promise to freeze the rent. In Brooklyn's Little Haiti, the rhythms of everyday life played out against a backdrop of uncertainty following the Supreme Court's ruling to strip hundreds of thousands of Haitian immigrants of their humanitarian status that protects them from deportation.
16: It breaks my heart. It's disturbing to my spirit.
10: Another man said Haiti had an earthquake in 2010. This is another one. There are now reports that attorneys for accused murderer Luigi Mangione discussed a potential plea deal with prosecutors, but that those negotiations eventually fell apart. Mangione faces murder trial at both the state and federal level as he's accused of gunning down UnitedHealthcare CEO Brian Thompson in 2024 outside the Hilton Hotel in Midtown Manhattan, perceived as an anti-insurance industry stance. Ecuador bested Germany at the Meadowlands, having already punched its ticket to the knockout round. More World Cup action happens at the Meadowlands on Saturday and then again on Tuesday. 77 WABC weather forecast, mostly cloudy and breezy overnight with a slight chance of showers and thunderstorms, low in the upper 60s. Later today, partly sunny, breezy with a high of 85. 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
19: 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Thank you, Judge.
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20: You want my card, Sean? 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
19: It's great to be here. 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I'm a centrist at heart, and I descend from the great Governor Carey, about whom there was a book, The Man Who Saved New York, which is about the fiscal crisis. But on the other side of the aisle, I worked for both Rudy Giuliani when I was head of economic development for the city of New York for 4 years, and also for the great mayor Michael Bloomberg for a year with City Hall. So both great mayors, both great people for the city.
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0: Gee, I hope everybody enjoyed that song. That was a lot of fun. And if you want more of that, you can join me on Saturday from 6 to 10 o'clock. Now, there's one problem right now. Where's Walter? Walter, what
1: are
0: you?
1: I'm here with Shannon. I'm hiding over here with Shannon. Welcome to the other side of midnight, Shannon.
2: Well, hello, Walter. I love your show. And my big news is I'm going to my 50-year class reunion in Yale, Iowa. It's the YJB School District tomorrow on Saturday the 27th. And I haven't seen some of my class.
0: And if you want more of that, you can join me on Saturday from 6 to 10 o'clock. Now, there's one problem right now. Where's Walter? Walter, what are
1: you? I'm here with Shannon. I'm hiding over here with Shannon. Welcome to the other side of midnight, Shannon.
2: Well, hello, Walter. I love your show. And my big news is I'm going to my 50-year class reunion in Yale, Iowa.

0: when you see those kinds of violations or you feel them, call 311, report them. 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
1: 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This is the Stasi, East Germany, the Iron Curtain, looking at each other, ratting each other out. This is his dream. This is the communist dream. This is what it's all about. This is power. 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We were looking at it on our little group text here. This is scary stuff. 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

0: Suffolk County, and Westchester if he wants to win this race. Upstate, however, the race is much tighter. Hochul and Blakeman are virtually tied, according to this latest poll. Over to Brooklyn, where 22 alleged gang members taken in, arrested, and what prosecutors say is the largest takedown in the Brooklyn District Attorney's history. DA Eric Gonzalez says those charged are responsible for 26 shootings in Brooklyn that date back to 2023, including three innocent bystanders.
1: These cases are the most egregious of the cases that we see in the county. These are the drivers of gun violence.
0: The defendants, all males in their teens and 20s, in what is now the third gang-related takedown in the last 3 months in Brooklyn.
1: They took that gun, they pointed that gun at a person, and they pulled the trigger, hoping to kill them. These are some of the most dangerous individuals in our community.
0: Meanwhile, DA Gonzalez points out that crime continues to go down in the borough. First half of the year, that includes a 15% drop in shootings, a 30% decline in murders, and a 14% decline in burglaries. In a moment, we'll tell you what happens when a woman goes to get her nails done and her credit card is declined. We'll get to that story in just a moment. But first, 5:45, let's head over to the 77 WABC Sports Desk. And here's Justin Ella.
2: 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Start out in Boston. Yanks lost 6-3 in the opener of a four-game series against the rival Red Sox. Jose Caballero homered for New York, and starter Cam Schlittler lowered his ERA from 1.71 to 1.62, but left with New York trailing 4-2. The right-hander allowed four runs. None were earned on five hits while striking out nine. New York took a 2-0 lead into the fifth, courtesy of an RBI single by Jason Dominguez and Caballero's eighth homer. Up next for the Yankees, Will Warren will get the start in tonight's Game 2 of this four-game set against the Sox. First pitch from Boston is scheduled for 7:10 p.m. In Queens, Mets lost 4-3 in 10 innings to the Cubs, suffering a four-game series sweep and drop in the finale. Mets suffered their sixth straight loss to fall a season-high 13 games under 500, the furthest below 500 they've been since 2023. Eric Wagaman and Jared Young homered for the Mets. Starter Freddy Peralta allowed three runs, all unearned, and whiffed five in 5 2/3 innings of work. Up next for the Mets, rookie righty Zach Thornton will be recalled from AAA tonight to face the Phillies in the opener of a three-game weekend series at home. First pitch from Citi Field is scheduled for 7:10 p.m. Check in on the World Cup last night in full time from Los Angeles. The United States fell to Turkey 3-2 in their final game of group play. They did field a team full of reserves because the group's larger fate was already determined after we beat Paraguay and Australia in our previous two games. So we knew, the Americans that is, before kickoff, that whatever happened, we would face Bosnia in the round of 32 come next Wednesday.
0: Do you
2: Wednesday.
0: Know what that game is? It's not here, is it?
2: No, it's out in Santa Clara, California.
0: Now, so everything now going forward, if they lose, they're out.
2: Yeah.
0: That's why it's called the knockout round.
2: Yeah.
0: Okay.
2: But the knockout rounds.
0: So how many rounds are we talking? Like three, four rounds they have to get through?
2: Round of 32. So you have a round of 32. That's one round.
0: Okay, see how your math is.
2: Okay, and then you do go round of 16.
0: Right.
2: That'd be your second round.
0: Right.
2: Okay. Then you have a round of 8.
0: That's your third round.
2: That'd be your third round. So you see a theme here. We keep having it.
0: Right, and then down to four, if I'm not mistaken.
2: Then we go down
0: after that.
2: Down to the round of four.
0: Right, and then the match, World Cup match
2: and
0: final.
2: And then
0: so they have to go on a four-win streak.
2: Five-win streak to win the World Cup.
0: Right, before to get there.
2: Yeah.
0: Has the U.S. ever won a World Cup?
2: No.
0: Oh. I don't
2: what?
0: I don't know. You know, it's been around for a long time.
2: We started playing soccer like 10 years ago.
0: That's
2: just sports.
0: Kind of true.
2: That's just sports sponsored by Pete Morgan of Peerless Boilers. 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
0: When Sid is away, Cats and Friends will play. John and the rest of the crew starting at 6 o'clock here. Special edition of Sid and Friends in the morning, no doubt. The rent guidelines board decision last night will be a big topic. So what's happening in Venezuela, the destruction from those twin earthquakes. That coming up, Sid's away, Cats and Friends will play coming up at 6 o'clock this morning. Traffic, transit now. Here's Joel Noah.
3: All right, Noam, from the Apple Bank traffic desk, again, as you begin to head out there this morning, we got a big problem now on the Meadowbrook Parkway as you begin to travel out onto the southbound side coming down to the area of Stewart Avenue. So, I'm sorry, it's on the northbound Meadowbrook. It's Stewart Avenue. That's exit M3. An accident. The two right lanes are going to be out of service. And looking at this thing, looks like there's at least two, three cars involved in it. Again, we got a right smack dab in the middle of a camera here, so this is good news for us. Again, fire department and a couple of police cars just leaving now, but they still have the left lanes only open. So as you're coming out onto the northbound Meadowbrook at Stewart Avenue, two right lanes are going to be out of service with this accident partially off the roadway. On the Van Wyck southbound, Jewel Avenue, an accident left lane, and we still have that EMS activity southbound on the BQE coming down to Meeker Morgan. As a result of that, you're backed up to the LIE. Over in New Jersey, a new problem up in West Milford now, southbound Route 23 at Echo Lake Road, a downed tree. The left lane is out. Southbound Jersey Turnpike at Interchange 11 on the outer roadway, there is a disabled tractor trailer. That should be cleared pretty soon, one would think. Now, other than that, we're doing pretty well. Transit Authority delays on the downtown 4 and 6 trains. They have signal problems at 86th Street, and alternate side is in effect. 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I'm Joe Nolan with traffic on Talk Radio 77 WABC.
0: WABC News Time 550. Women love to get their nails done. I mean, not all women, but the people find, the women find this a peaceful moment in their day getting their nails done. And that was not the case at the Crown Heights Nail Salon called Sunny Nail and Salon. This is on Nostrand Avenue. Somebody comes in around 8:30 to get their nails done. A woman, she gets her nails done. She's finished. She goes to pay, and her credit card declines. So they say, you got to pay up. Well, instead of paying up, she pulled out a knife and she slashed two of the employees.
4: It's just mind-boggling. She's the sweetest operator, and she's the best operator that I've ever had. She does my nails, and I feel so bad.
0: Yeah, 50-year-old worker was slashed in the shoulder. A 50-year-old worker was slashed in the face, in the arm, and chest. This was pretty serious stuff.
5: I've never had any issues with them being in there. They're very polite. They speak to you very nicely. If you have any issues, they try to accommodate you as much as they can. So I'm really stunned.
0: And thank God the NYPD telling us this morning they caught up with this jerk. 23-year-old Layla Melendez from here in Manhattan, charged now in connection with this incident, 3 counts of assault, 4 counts of criminal possession of a weapon. Out to Westchester, where a JetBlue flight was forced to divert after it was hit by lightning after taking off from Westchester County Airport. This happened on Tuesday night, but we're just hearing about the story now. The incident happened as the plane was climbing on its way to Orlando. We got audio from the cockpit that captured the moment when the crew reported the issue of being hit by lightning.
6: We got struck by lightning on the climb out from white planes, and it fried our weather radar, and we can't continue.
0: Yeah, that's the pilot I want at the controls. Listen how calm he is. He was just struck by lightning.
6: We got struck by lightning on the climb out from white planes, and it fried our weather radar, and we can't continue.
0: Yeah, all right. Officials say the strike knocked out the aircraft's weather radar system, so the flight was diverted to JFK. As a precaution, the plane landed safely. No injuries were reported. 552, while we're up in that area, a black bear sighting in a place where they don't normally see them in a Westchester neighborhood in White Plains. It was spotted near Gedney Park Drive yesterday. Public safety officials say it appears the animal just was passing through the area, but I'm not used to seeing a bear in this area.
7: At first, you don't believe what you're seeing. You know, I said, I think that's a bear that crossed, you know. And then all of a sudden, I said, oh, it is a bear.
0: Yeah, last night, officials were recommending people that bring in their pets indoors to keep them safe. Over to New Jersey, where a music festival that was set to kick off in Bergen County tonight abruptly canceled, with police saying that they got information that some of the bands taking part in this concert have ties to white supremacy and anti-Semitism. It was a heavy metal concert called Vengeance Festival, been scheduled to run at the Whistler Club, which is in Garfield, through Saturday.
8: We are not about hate. We're not going to let outside forces come in here and try to divide us, because we are so much stronger together.
0: That's a local lawmaker. Garfield police confirmed that they received information about the band's allegiances, brought their concerns to the club, and ultimately the club managed Mint canceled the festival. Now, they claim, the club management, they didn't really know much about these bands, that they had just rented out the space.
9: I feel disgusted, honestly, that this could happen in my own town. It's really, like, frightening, like, how close they came to, like, performing.
0: Now, for its part, the concert organizer says this group of black and death metal artists, they say the bands do have some extreme topics and themes, but they said if you don't like them, you didn't have to show up for the show. And they say that this concert will go on elsewhere. They didn't say where. That is, local lawmakers in Garfield are glad it's not happening.
8: We
0: there.
8: Want to make sure that the neighbors are safe. People who are coming in with anger and hatred in their heart really should not be on the streets of Garfield or any of our communities.
0: 554, let's go out to Long Island. Remember we told you about this missing swimmer in the waters off of Long Beach yesterday morning? Well, this story ended well. They were found safe after an overnight search. A family member notified police that their loved one had entered the ocean and never came back to shore. The report launched a search off the coast near Riverside Boulevard. But yesterday, when we reached out to find what had happened to this person, they were found safe. And we said, well, where were they? But they didn't give us any more details. And while we're out on Long Island talking about the beach, New York is stepping up efforts on land and air to protect swimmers from shark this summer, help reduce the risk. There are 13 shark species that will migrate through New York waterways over the summer. And that migration is happening right now between June and September. So efforts ramped up to protect swimmers. Now, Carrie Epstein, he is the supervising lifeguard at Jones Beach. He'll operate the drones that search the water for sharks or any signs of them. And those drones were up in the air yesterday.
10: I'll scan the immediate shoreline, and then from there, I'll kind of work my way out a little bit. Looking for a shark, per se, is like looking for a needle in a haystack. What you're really looking for are large pods of bait and bunker fish.
0: Now, this year, there are 46 drones on the Jones Beach fleet alone. They'll help lifeguards spot large sea animals and the fish they may be following, so then they can warn swimmers about what's going on.
10: We're using the technology. If you look, you shall find. So, yeah, there are sharks in the ocean. Don't be surprised about that.
0: Yeah, I mean, they're not going away. Last year, the one person was bitten by a shark at Jones Beach. I think it was in the leg. I mean, they were fine. George Chip Gorman Jr., he is the Long Island Regional Director for the Office of Parks. And he says, you know, you just got to be smart when you're out in the ocean this summer.
11: We've seen them reasonably regularly over the last several years. So the first thing, only swim in protected areas. Listen to the lifeguards. Also, just be mindful of your surroundings. Swim with a buddy. Swim with somebody at a good distance apart. So if you run into any kind of trouble, that person will be able to call for help if you can.
0: Yeah, so we asked what kind of sharks are making their way through Long Island waters this summer. And mostly they're great whites, which is a little frightening, and hammerheads. But they say those drones up there and the lifeguards, they say they will keep you safe this summer. 557, traffic, transit on the 7s. Here's Joe Nola.
3: All right, Noah, I'm from the Apple Bank traffic desk. Well, if you're heading out onto the Meadowbrook Parkway, again, we told you last time about that accident right around the area, at least it's on the northbound side right by Stewart Avenue. They still have the two right lanes closed, but it looks like, oh, excuse me, I can't believe my voice has been horrible lately.
0: Really? I've been noticed. You sound great.
3: Oh, really?
0: Yeah, you sound great.
3: All right, northbound on the Meadowbrook right by Stewart Avenue, there's that accident. The two right lanes were out of service, and it's not going to be too much longer before they get this out of the way. So as you head northbound, there is a little bit of a delay there, but it won't last for too much longer. Then on the Van Wyck southbound, just south of Jewell Avenue, that accident's still in the process of being cleared. Earlier problems on the BQE have been cleared, but still delays now southbound on the Gowanus BQE from Queens Boulevard right on down and in through the Long Island Expressway down to the Williamsburg Bridge, and then inbound. There are delays coming away from the Prospect right up to the Brooklyn Bridge. Now, if you're heading inbound at the Lincoln and Holland Tunnels, George Washington Bridge, you are now looking at some delays, at least, as you travel out of the George Washington Bridge, about 20 minutes. Lincoln Tunnel, only a minor delay, and about 15 coming inbound off of 109 on the Holland Tunnel. Jersey Turnpike's in good shape. And Mass Transit at this point, everybody pretty much on or close to schedule. Earlier delays on the 4 and the 6 trains have now been cleared. 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I'm Joe Nolan with traffic on Talk Radio 77 WABC.
0: All right, let's find out what's happening on the Friday edition of Sid and Friends in the Morning from Justin Ellick.
2: Thank you, Noam Layden. Last day of the Katz and Company takeover here on Sid and Friends in the Morning. Sid is set to return on Monday next week, but you get one more installment today of the great boss man, John Catsimatidis. We'll be here with Jake Novak, Fernando Mateo, the judge, Richard Weinberg, will be here as well. And we got a big Friday program lined up for you. All the news of the day, of course. We'll talk to KT McFarland, as we do every Friday morning with Sid. She'll be with Cats and crew this morning as well. Senator George Borrello will probably be here for about an hour's time live in studio, and we'll have a bunch of other surprises along the way. It's Friday here at WABC, which means we're always going to have a good time on the morning show. Sid and Friends in the Morning, Katz and Company Takeover, coming at you in just a few short moments. Noam Layden.
0: I can't wait. We are out of here on this Friday morning. We'll do it all over again come Monday, 5 a.m. Have a great weekend. Don't go anywhere now, though. Yep. A special edition of Sid and Friends in the Morning is up next.

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8: I'm Michael Wallace. 235 people are now confirmed dead. 4,300 are injured after the back-to-back earthquakes in Venezuela, and hundreds more are still missing. Rescuers are still pulling survivors from the rubble of collapsed buildings. This American tourist was there when the earthquakes hit.
9: Within the first 5 minutes, it was panic, of course. Everyone was just confused. Yeah, I mean, I saw a lot of like children, families, a lot of people like crying. You can really feel the sense of community afterwards. People just wanted to help each other, asking if everyone's all right.
8: The U.S. State Department has pledged $150 million to aid groups in Venezuela. Traffic through the Strait of Hormuz has stopped after Iran struck a container ship. Iran had warned ships to only pass through its waters, not the southern side of the strait near Oman. The UN has suspended its evacuation of sailors from hundreds of ships that have been stuck in the Persian Gulf for months. The Pentagon has awarded Lockheed Martin a $35 billion contract for hundreds more missile interceptors. President Trump met with the CEOs of Lockheed, Boeing, and Honeywell at the White House, urging them to speed up their weapons production after the U.S. depleted much of its supply in the war with Iran. Immigration advocates are sounding the alarm over the Supreme Court decision that strips Syrian and Haitian immigrants of their temporary protective status. New York Governor Kathy Hochul says those immigrants are vital.
10: I'm telling you, it's going to cripple our health care system. Cripple our health care system because so many of them are hardworking union members. Who's going to show up tomorrow to take care of grandma? Who's doing that? Who's stepping up? This is what's going to happen in our state and our country. And we have to stand up and challenge this, fight this, and say, not here, not now, not ever.
8: A White House official would not say how soon the deportations could begin. The jury in the trial of the man accused of starting the Palisades fire will get back to deliberations this morning after telling the judge it was deadlocked. News Nation's Elizabeth Vargas.
11: Jurors sent a note saying they cannot reach a unanimous verdict, so now they'll try again tomorrow morning. The jury is weighing three arson charges against 30-year-old Jonathan Rindernecht, a former Uber driver who now faces up to 45 years in prison if he's convicted on all charges. He's pleaded not guilty.
8: 12 people died and 6,800 homes and businesses were damaged or destroyed in that fire. A Saudi doctor was sentenced to life in prison today for killing six people and injuring hundreds when he rammed his car into a crowd at a Christmas market in Germany in 2024. Prosecutors say the doctor had been upset about his lack of success with several criminal complaints. Bad news for video gamers this morning. For the second time in 8 months, Microsoft is raising the prices of its Xbox consoles, citing the rising costs of AI-driven memory and components. The price hikes range from $100 to $150 on Xboxes. 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

0: 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WABC Traffic and Transit.
1: Well, from the Apple Bank traffic desk, southbound on the Van Wyck coming into Jewel Avenue, there was an accident in the left lane there, and you still have some pretty good delays almost all the way back to the Grand Central Parkway. So as you travel southbound on the Van Wyck, you've got that. Delays on the BQE, just normal stuff now from Queens Boulevard down to the Kosciuszko. Earlier problems around Meeker Morgan have now been cleared on the Northern State westbound. Right at the Seaford Oyster Bay, there is an accident off on the shoulder. That's slowing everybody down. In New Jersey, if you're inbound at the Lincoln Tunnel, coming inbound to the Turnpike, a disabled bus. That's in the express bus lane, so they got to get him out of the way. So that's going to start to line all those buses up. And also Route 23 southbound up in West Milford, Echo Lake Road, there's a downed tree. At least one lane is out. Now, Jersey Transit has canceled two trains now, the 738 out of Jersey Avenue and out of the north, the 722 out of Spring Valley. Both of those have been canceled this morning. And the Transit Authority delays on the downtown 4 and 5 trains. That would cause of equipment problems at Astor Place. And alternate side is in effect. 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
6: Things are looking pretty good on the LIE through Suffolk County. No big issues. Sunrise Highway, Southern State, Northern State Parkway. Heavy volume, but no big delays, no accidents. Montauk Highway, of course, will get busy as beachgoers start to head that way. On the LIRR, everything's on or close to schedule. In the WLIR Traffic Desk, I'm Noam Layden.
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0: 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WABC Traffic and Transit.
1: Well, heavy traffic on the southbound side of the Van Wyck from the Apple Bank traffic desk. Again, coming into Jewel Avenue, there was an earlier accident there. That has now been cleared, but still a lot of residual traffic left over from that. And then as you get further south, again, coming into Jamaica Avenue, you have delays in both directions out with road work. Inbound Long Island Expressway slow into Queens Boulevard. If you're inbound on the Gowanus BQE, you're slow around the Belt Parkway merge. And then again, approaching the Prospect up to the Brooklyn Bridge. Northern State westbound at the Seaford Oyster Bay, you have an accident. Heading inbound at the Lincoln Tunnel now, we're starting to pick up a pretty good delay. There was a disabled bus in the XBL. As a result, now you have about a 20 to 30 minute delay coming inbound to the Lincoln Tunnel. If you're heading inbound at the Holland Tunnel off of the Turnpike Extension, you're good off of 1 and 9, about 30 minutes, and then about 40 heading inbound at the George Washington Bridge. Jersey Transit, two trains canceled, the 738 out of Jersey Avenue, 722 out of Spring Valley, and alternate side is in effect. 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
3: But it reminds me of the incoming congresswoman who now wants to abolish TSA pre-check. Because I guess that's a privilege for some. Is she going to abolish LaGuardia? I mean, why should some rich people be able to fly? Shouldn't everybody have to take a Greyhound bus? Where are we going? She wants to nationalize the airline industry. She wants a government takeover to seize the assets of the airlines. What has happened to New York? And what a huge opportunity for Republicans.
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5: 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Out in Boston, the Yankees lost 6-3 in the opener of a four-game series against the rival Red Sox. Up next for them, Will Warren will get the start in tonight's game two of this four-game set against the Sox. First pitch from Boston scheduled for 7:10 p.m. In Queens, Mets lost 4-3 in 10 innings to the Cubs, suffering a four-game series sweep and dropping the finale. Up next for the Mets, rookie righty Zach Thornton will be recalled from AAA tonight to face the Phillies in the opener of a three-game weekend series. First pitch from Citi Field is scheduled for 7:10 p.m. Check in the World Cup as well. Final from Los Angeles last night saw the U.S. fall in the final seconds to Turkey, 3-2. Fielded a team of reserves because the group's larger fate was already determined after the U.S. beat Paraguay and Australia in its previous two games. Americans knew before kickoff that whatever happened, it would face Bosnia or Herzegovina in the round of 32 come next Wednesday from Santa Clara, California. That is your sports, sponsored by Pete Morgan and Peerless Boilers. 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I'm Justin Ellick on 77 WABC.
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We are back, and we have another person in the studio, and we have George Venizelos, and he's with the FBI for 25 years, 26 years, 27 years, I lose track, and he was in charge of New York for 4 years, and for the

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1: Well, from the Apple Bank Traffic Desk, we're going to start this time on the northern, on the New England Thruway on the southbound side. Bumper-to-bumper traffic, 287 down through exit 19. There is a tie-up there. It's still in the process of being cleared. Now, over on the Sawmill, we have a new problem. This is right by Farragut Parkway in Hastings. You've got a down tree and a road closure, so two lanes are blocked as you travel southbound on the Sawmill coming into Farragut Parkway in Hastings. Now, we're also looking at delays on the Northern State on the westbound side of the Seaford Oyster Bay. There is an accident there. That continues. Then a few things over in New Jersey still in the process of being cleared up and out of the way. We still have that accident southbound on the Garden State Parkway at exit 132, which is Route 27 in Edison. Then you're also looking at delays on Route 23 southbound coming into Echo Lake Road. That down tree there also still in the process of being cleared. And New Jersey Transit trains, they have those two trains that they have canceled now. The 738 out of Jersey Avenue and the 722 out of Spring Valley. Both of those have been canceled. We had earlier problems on the subways. They've been cleared. An alternate side is in effect. 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I'm Joe Nolan with traffic on Talk Radio 77 WABC.
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4: We're looking pretty good on the LIA through Suffolk County. No big problems. Sunrise Highway. Some heavy volume on the Southern State and Northern State Parkways. And the Montauk Highway starting to see some building traffic. That's probably beach traffic. And on the LIRR, everything's on or close to schedule. In the WLIR Traffic Desk, I'm Noam Layden.
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1: That was good to hear old Blue Eyes on a Friday morning. 7:53 almost here at WABC. Sid and Friends in the Morning, the Cats and Company Takeover. Joining us right now on the phone, the great KT McFarland, national security expert, former Trump administration official. And KT, we've been talking.
2: And one great lady.
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3: Smart.
1: Always good for radio and TV, by the way. And KT, this is Jake Novak. Listen, we've been talking all morning. Our theme of the morning, America under attack. It isn't just bombs and terrorists and things like that. It's also fentanyl. It's campaign finance, law breaking. I mean, how much of this is even on the radar of defense people and national security folks?
4: Well, everybody should swim in their own lane. I mean, the Defense Department is worried about the military threats to the United States, the intelligence community, intelligence threats, homeland security, homeland threats, but they all have one theme in common, right, which is to destroy the United States, either from within or from without, financially, economically, militarily, socially, politically. And it's, I think that's one of the greatest things that President Trump is doing, and doing it in our 250th year. We're proud again. Make America clean, make America beautiful, make America proud, wave the flag, don't be ashamed. We've been sort of coddled in or sort of cowed into thinking there's something wrong with America, and America is in decline, and America's in decline because we deserve to be in decline. That's the Obama mindset. You know, we're a fading nation, but that's because we deserve to be, because we're fundamentally evil, whatever the reasoning they have. But it's great to see someone who is unapologetically beating his chest for America.
1: KT, I'm going to go in with you. Let's copyright and trademark this slogan. Pride is the first line of defense. What do you think?
4: Absolutely, pride is the first line. And not false pride. Justified pride of all the things that the United States has done, all the things that the United States is currently doing, and all the things that the United States is capable of doing, not only for ourselves, for our people, but for the world. I mean, just think about the conversation we're not having right now. We're not talking about Hamas. We're not talking about the Palestinian wars. We're not talking about something that has been foremost on everybody's foreign policy mind for decades. Hamas has been tamed. The Palestinian areas, Gaza, that's being rebuilt. And it's being rebuilt because President Trump forged in his first term an alliance, an economic alliance, a trade alliance between Israel and the Gulf Arab states and the United States. And the result of that was prosperity for those nations. And then when it came down to Gaza, another fight in Gaza, yet another October 7th. What happened? Those same countries that were in the Abraham Accords that President Trump created in the first term, they then have risen to the occasion in a security relationship, and they've also sidelined Hamas. So it's just one thing after another. The fact that we're not talking about the border anymore, the border was an open sore, and yet that's been solved. I think that in a year from now, we're not going to be talking about Iran. We'll be talking about something else for sure, but I think the Iran war will be solved. We're not going to be talking about the Strait. We're probably not going to be talking about oil because it'll be so cheap, it won't even be an issue.
2: KT, this is Fernando Mateo. Thank you for being on with us. I want you to know that as an immigrant to the United States and as a U.S. citizen, of the United States, I am very proud to be here. And I think that most immigrants that are here, that came here legally, that came here looking for that American dream, still hold the flag very high. I think that it's foreign nations, socialist nations that want to infiltrate the U.S., that want to downplay our power, you know, the wellness of the United States. Yes, President Trump has made America great again. But guess what? America has always been the nation that every country envies and every immigrant wants to be in. So, you know, we carry it with a lot of pride.
4: Well, as you should. You know, the Iron Curtain, the wall between the East and West in Europe during the Cold War, that was built to keep people in, not to keep people out. And the walls that we're building are because people want to come in illegally. And it's the one direction everybody wants to come to is to rush to America. I once talked to someone in the Middle East, you know, who's involved in Afghanistan and some bad guys in Afghanistan. And he said, you know something? If the United States declared Afghanistan the 51st state, we'd all be thrilled. And nobody can quite figure out why is America so exceptional. I think what happens is that, as you said, you're an immigrant. You came to this country probably with nothing. and you've made yourself a great success. We in America is where you come to reinvent yourself, or even if you're already here and you don't like your lot in life, you reinvent yourself. But the difference is that America is a nation. We reinvent ourselves as a nation, where we overthrow the ruling class of the day. We do it at the electoral. We do it at the ballot box. And we put in new leaders, new policies, and we then become a better country. I mean, if you think of the Industrial Revolution, the political changes that happened then, we threw out the old ruling establishment, elected new leaders who then took us to another dimension. If you look at the Reagan Revolution, well, the country was gotten more abundant, the economy was bad, and the foreign policy was bad. We got rid of Jimmy Carter and the old guys, put in new people, new system, thriving again. And we're the only country that reinvents itself as a nation. Every other country has it rises, it shines, it has its moment in the sun. You know, the Roman Empire, the British Empire, all the empires of the world. And yet they then finally go downhill and they crash and you never hear from them again. Who talks about the Portuguese empires today? Nobody. The American Empire, you rise, shine, wobble a little, reinvent ourselves, and then rise again even higher.
0: KT, it's Richard Weinberg. Good morning.
4: Good morning.
0: So, yesterday, the Supreme Court issued a decision eliminating temporary protective status to immigrants from Haiti and Syria because they were here for years and years and years, and it was a violation by the Biden administration of the protective status rules, and the Supreme Court saw through it. Now, Governor Hochul of New York has just announced that because of this Supreme Court decision, this will cripple New York State's health care system. Does this make any sense to you at all?
4: No. You would think just the opposite, right? I mean, you would think the people who came in for, quote, temporary safety and then stayed forever have not been people who have necessarily contributed to the economy and to the Commonwealth. They're people who have been taking from the public health system. And now if they're no longer protected, they have to go home. You would think, if anything, it would be a savings.
0: And could you explain to our listeners what this temporary system was all about and why the Supreme Court was correct in this decision?
4: Okay, so I forget which administration it was put in, Carter, somewhere, by a Democrat administration saying, we'll give temporary assistance to people who were fleeing oppression in their countries. Not meant to be permanent, not meant to be citizenship, not meant to be a forever thing. It was like a safe haven that we were offering, and it was particularly countries, Haiti was the one country particularly, and fleeing either oppression or economic hardship. You know, Haiti always gets hit with these massive natural disasters. They could come to the United States, no questions asked, stay here for a while, till they got their act together, till their country got the act together, and then they go home. It was never a backdoor opening for citizenship, and it was also never vetted. So by a stroke of a pen, Barack Obama or Biden or Jimmy Carter before him would let in 100,000, 200,000 temporary residents who could come and take advantage of the safe haven in the United States. But it got abused because those people, once they got here, didn't want to leave. Not only were they receiving social benefits, social welfare benefits, but they thought a better opportunity here. Now, were they following any of the, you know, stand in line, wait your turn, immigrate to the United States rules? No, they jumped the queue, and they tried to stay permanently ahead of the queue. And that's what this decision was about.
1: KT, we're also talking about something else here, and that is our elections. And look, we have to have secure elections. And I know you said everyone should swim in their own lane, but is it time for a unified special effort among, starting with the Pentagon, just because there are aspects of this that are military? I mean, we do have military-funded terrorist groups and paramilitary groups like Hezbollah that we know are funding operations in this country. I mean, is it really a swim in your own? Is this just something for the FBI to do? Just something for Homeland Security? Or is there a Pentagon aspect to some of this?
4: So many of these things, as you point out, really are now, you know, multidimensional. When I was in the White House, we would sit in the Situation Room and be talking about a national security issue, but you would often have a representative from the Justice Department or the Treasury Department. You expect to see representatives from the services, from the Pentagon, from the State Department, from the intelligence services, but because everything is sort of interwoven now, they need to be present. They're stakeholders in the issue. If you look at what we've just done with Operation Epic Fury and then Operation Economic Fury, the 1-2 punch the United States was able to do militarily against Iran, Iran's military, against Iran's proxies, but then the 2 punch was as the Operation Epic Fury, the blockade of the Strait, then kind of morphed into Economic Fury. And that's when the Treasury Department took over, where the Treasury Department could sanction assets, could find bank accounts, could find hidden bank accounts, could break into cryptocurrency, money laundering the Iranians would do. And so that's a good example why you swim in your own lane, you have your own areas of responsibility, but then you meet together and in the person of the president. The president's the only one who really is responsible overall for everything. If you're the Secretary of the Treasury, you're responsible for Treasury. You're not responsible for Army training. If you're the Secretary of War, you're not responsible for finding errant bank accounts that are where money, Iranian money, is hidden in offshore accounts.
1: We're speaking to the great K.T. McFarlane, a great lady, according to John Katsimatidis and everyone else who meets you. K.T., I want to talk a little bit more now about military operations, because the folks who have decided to stop paying attention to some of the amazing things that the U.S. and the Israeli armed forces were doing in this war are missing some really amazing moments. This will all be on the Military Channel, Discovery Channel, one day in animated documentaries. But, you know, we saw the Israeli Defense Forces surround Hezbollah's kind of version of the Pentagon, the Ali Tahrir Ridge, which is an underground tunnel network with massive, massive technology built for them by the Iranians.
3: So what happened on that?
1: So as far as I know, the Israelis were told to stand down, but they haven't stopped surrounding the area. They've just been told not to go in. Is that what your understanding is as well?
4: Yeah, so this is a complicated thing, that the president has to, like herding cats, right? If we had our druthers, Israel would just go in, destroy Hezbollah, be done with it. One less scourge on the world. But the Gulf Arabs, we also have to keep the Gulf Arabs involved, because the Gulf Arabs, whether it's starting out with the Abraham Accords, which was an economic treaty, then it's morphed into security relationship. Now, hopefully, as we're dealing with the Iran war, the Abraham Accords greatly expand and all of the countries in the region join them. Again, initially as a trading mechanism, as an economic vehicle, but ultimately potentially like a NATO military alliance of the entire region that would include the Gulf Arabs, Israel, and the United States. The Gulf Arabs have their own interests. They don't like the proxies any more than anybody else does. But what they're more concerned with is what's the response to them. They live in the neighborhood. So, for example, when President Trump in Operation Epic Fury, we left, let's say it's about 25% of the military capability of Iran intact. The Gulf Arabs said, well, if you go any further, Iran is going to start attacking our desalinization plants, our energy infrastructure. Iran is going to, you know, send the drones into the Saudi Arabia refineries, and then it's going to be economic chaos, not only for the world, but most directly for us. So what President Trump, I think, is trying to do is to walk that narrow line, keep the Gulf Arabs alongside with us, keep Israel alongside with us, destroy Iran, diminish Iran, degrade Iran to the point where Iran is no longer has nuclear weapons, but ultimately no longer is a threat to the region and therefore the world.
2: K.T., this is Fernando Mateo. For those listeners that don't know who K.T. McFarlane is, she's a former national security advisor during the first Trump administration, and we're honored to have you. My question to you is, we know that every third world country, when they go out to vote for their president or their legislators, they have to carry an ID. They have to ID themselves before they vote. Why is it that we are having certain factions of our government, of our parties, that refuse to do the same here in the United States? We need to know that you are here legally and that you can legally vote for a candidate. We don't understand why, if third world countries are doing it, why can't the United States of America do it?
4: But it's even worse than that. It's not only you can go up to a polling place on election day with no identification and vote, It's the, all the mail imbalance. You know, the reason the state of California is so screwed
3: up. Pure fraud.
4: It's total fraud. And it's designed to keep certain political parties in power forever. It's designed to not have fair elections. What was the open border all about in the Biden administration? It wasn't a humanitarian concern. It's because they thought, well, we're not winning elections. Republicans are winning elections. But guess what? If we get 20 million new people in America, give them benefits, give them voting rights, we have 20 new million Democrat voters. So the whole thing is a fraud. It's especially on the 250th anniversary of the United States. It is so un-American. I always thought, by the way, Fernando, that the best way you could deal with the identification thing on the voting polls, for one day, federalize all voting stations, all polling places. Because get what? If you get into a federal building, you've got to show an ID.
1: Ah. Good. Hey, KT, let's talk about the humanitarian aspect of our armed forces. I'm looking at videos, we all are, of this terrible situation in Venezuela. You know, let's bring it back full circle, because we were talking about having pride and let pride be the first line of defense in our love for America and protection of America. The U.S. military is going to be playing a role in saving a lot of lives over the next few weeks, isn't it?
4: Yes, definitely. And because the United States military has capabilities nobody else has. I mean, start with things like we have ships that are able to go into an area and they're full hospitals aboard. So you have medical capabilities that we just sail around and we can help. The other thing is the Army Corps of Engineers has the ability to go into a place like Venezuela with the earthquakes and immediately start building bridges and docks and ports and infrastructure that can be put up in an hour, put up in a day to help these people. We have communications capabilities. One of the biggest problems in any natural disaster is Group A can't communicate with Group B. And we have those capabilities, which we can do. You know, I when the Venezuela earthquake struck and President Trump's first instinct was, how do I help? What can America do to help you? I thought, whoa, Venezuela, you made some really smart decisions a few months ago when we snatched Maduro. And then the remaining officials of the Venezuelan government said, okay, we're going to work with America now. How can we work together? And so that whole country, which was should have been one of the richest countries in the world and in horrible poverty because of the corruption and mismanagement of the communist socialist Maduro and his thugs, now the United States is in a position where we're helping Venezuela every single day. Can you imagine if you're an average Venezuelan? You should be so happy and so proud of your new relationship with America.
1: Exactly. I mean, the timing of this is, this will save so many thousands of lives. The fact that the United States does not have to jump through the hoops that it would have had to have jumped through to provide this aid just a couple of months ago. So again, bringing it full circle, be proud of this country. We are the most charitable and proactively helpful country in the history of the world. Not perfect, but please be proud of this country. We're proud to have you on here. KT McFarland, thank you so much. Have a great weekend and a early happy 205th birthday, America.
0: Thank you.
4: Happy 4th of July.
2: Take care, KT.
3: It's next weekend already.
1: That's right. Yeah. Almost here. God. And gasoline will be a lot cheaper by then, too. So that'll be great. And you can go and drive to Chautauqua. All right, we'll be right back.

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1: Pump it up.
2: What's going on here?
1: 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Step into the strange, the unexplained, and the downright bizarre.
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2: What's going on in America? America,
1: America. Pump it up.
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11: I'm Michael Wallace. Many Haitian and Syrian immigrants are wondering what is next for them after the Supreme Court allowed the Trump administration to end their temporary protection status. The court also struck down gun restrictions in Hawaii. News Nation's Gabrielle Caracciola reports the court has saved its biggest decisions for last.
12: This latest round of rulings from the Supreme Court will have major implications for immigration and gun control moving forward, but we're still waiting on the high court to decide some of the biggest cases of the year. Beyond birthright citizenship, we're also waiting for the court to decide if states can ban trans athletes from female sports teams and if mail-in ballots that are postmarked by Election Day but not received until several days later can be counted.
11: The justices' self-imposed deadline to finish their work by the end of June is Tuesday. New York Governor Kathy Hochul says many of those Haitian and Syrian immigrants who now face possible deportation play important roles in the healthcare industry.
13: They walked in, came here, and had legal status until the Trump administration literally withdrew that from them. Now, many of them are doing some of the most difficult, challenging work that needs to happen in our country and our state.
11: The White House has not said when the deportations may begin. Rescuers are searching for any more survivors in Venezuela. A day after two powerful earthquakes knocked down numerous buildings, the death toll is up to 235. Hundreds are still missing. 4,300 people were injured. Survivors are telling their stories.
14: I was lying down and there was a tremor and suddenly that thing felt like an earthquake. You know, we were shocked. We are shocked by this. It is... No one wants to go into their houses.
11: U.S. Southern Command is sending more forces to the region, including an amphibious transport ship, cargo planes, and helicopters. A record number of Americans are expected to travel for the 4th of July.
15: AAA reporting that the number of travelers either driving or flying expected to top 72 million. It'll be about 400,000 more than last year, making it one of the smaller year-over-year gains in recent years. Cruises will be the mode of transportation to see the largest increase in travelers. The average gas price last year per gallon during the same eight-day period was at $3.15. This year, prices are a bit higher, but nowhere near 2022 when the pumps were demanding $4.80. Brandon Eisen, Worldwide News Network.
11: A Saudi doctor who rammed his car into a Christmas market in Germany in 2024 was sentenced to life in prison today. He killed six people and injured hundreds in the attack. The Trump administration is asking Congress for $1.4 billion to fight the Ebola outbreak in Africa and prevent the virus from making it to the U.S. More than half the money would help build a quarantine facility in Kenya for any Americans who may be exposed, though a Kenyan court has blocked that plan. This is the Worldwide News Network.
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9: 77 WABC Chime Time, 816, 71, cloudy on this Friday, June 26. Good morning, I'm Noam Layton. Well, landlords, they're not happy that the Rent Guidelines Board voted last night to freeze the rent on 1 and 2 year leases for the city's 1 million rent-controlled apartments. They say they don't know how they're going to pay the bills now.
16: The mayor inherited this housing crisis, but now he's going to own it. He is now choosing to freeze the rent while expenses are increasing, while his water board increases the rates to 6%, while property taxes have doubled over 5 years, while insurance have skyrocketed.
9: But renters, they're relieved they won't have to pay more. They celebrated when the board made its announcement last
17: night. 0%.
18: This is no longer just a city that is a playground for the rich. This is a city for the working people who make it run, and we are making it run for us. And I am so overjoyed that we are finally here. After so much fighting, after years of struggling to figure out how we're going to make ends meet.
9: The outcome now fulfills one of Mayor Mamdani's signature campaign promises, which was set in motion after he appointed half a dozen members to the 9-member rent control board. Violence in a Crown Heights, Brooklyn nail salon. After a woman had her nails done, went to pay, and her credit card was declined. So, well, she pulled out a knife and slashed two workers who asked her to pay up.
19: It's just mind-boggling. She's the sweetest operator, and she's the best operator that I've ever had. She does my nails. And I feel so bad.
9: Yeah, a 50-year-old worker slashed in the shoulder. A 53-year-old was cut in the face, arm, and chest. Cops did cuff 23-year-old Layla Melendez. She's been charged with assault. Bruce Blakeman, the Republican candidate for governor here in New York, getting some heat for a comment he made about Brooklyn Democrat Brad Lander during an interview on Newsmax.
20: And Brad Lander, he's a disgrace. He's anti-American. He's anti-Semitic, even though he's Jewish. This guy would be a camp guard in the concentration camp if he could. He's a disaster. He's terrible.
9: Lander, who won his party's primary for Congress on Tuesday night, demanding an apology. Blakeman, though, doubling down, say maybe camp guard was too strong, but certainly, he says, a collaborator. We're just learning about a JetBlue flight that was hit by lightning shortly after takeoff from Westchester County Airport. The incident happened Tuesday as the plane was taking off.
21: We just got struck by lightning on the climb out from white planes, and it fried our weather radar, and we can't continue.
9: Yeah, the pilot pretty calm there. The strike knocked out the aircraft's weather radar system, so it was forced to land at JFK Airport. Nobody was hurt. Mostly cloudy day on the way. High 86, 819 now. Let's head over to the 77 WABC Sports Desk, and here's Justin Ellick.
11: 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Yankees lost 6-3 in the opener of a four-game series against the Red Sox. Up next for them, Will Warren will get the start. Tonight's game two of this four-game set against the Sox. First pitch from Boston, scheduled for 7:10 p.m. In Queens, Mets lost 4-3 in 10 innings to the Cubs, suffering a four-game series sweep and dropping the finale. It's their sixth straight loss to fall a season-high 13 games under 500, the furthest below 500 they've been since 2023. Eric Wagman and Jared Young homered for the Mets, and starter Freddie Peralta allowed three runs, all unearned, and with 5 5⅔ innings of work. Up next for the Mets, rookie righty Zach Thornton will be recalled from AAA Syracuse tonight to face the Phillies at home in the opener of a three-game weekend series. First pitch from Citi Field is scheduled for 7:10 p.m. Check in on the World Cup last night out in Los Angeles. United States suffering a last-second loss to Turkey. The final there, 3-2. U.S. fielded a team of full of reserves because the group's larger fate was already determined after the U.S. beat Paraguay and Australia in its previous two games. Americans knew that before kickoff, whatever happened, it would face Bosnia in the round of 32 come Wednesday in Santa Clara, California. 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I'm Justin Ellick on 77 WABC.
9: 820 now, traffic, transit. Here's Joe Nolan.
22: All right, Noam, from the Ample Bank traffic desk, and as you begin to travel out onto the northbound side, we have a problem on the Jersey Turnpike. We have an accident. Now, this is just north of Interchange 8. I'm sorry, just approaching Interchange 8. It's on the northbound side. You got a couple of miles of slow traffic behind it, and one lane is blocked on both the inner and outer roadways as you travel northbound, so that's an issue for us. And then also in New Jersey, southbound on the Garden State Parkway coming into 117 in the express lanes, there is a collision there. Now, inbound on the Gowanus BQE, You have a disabled truck coming up to the Prospect Expressway. The left lane going to be out of service as you come up to that, so you're backed up to the Belt Parkway merge, and then a lot of slow traffic pretty much the rest of the way on up to the Brooklyn Bridge. Inbound LIE, better than usual, but still delays coming into Queens Boulevard. Same thing inbound on the Grand Central. We look pretty good all the way up and into LaGuardia. Just a little slow on the Belt Parkway westbound, getting through Kennedy Airport. And Mass Transit at this point, everybody pretty much running right on or close to schedule. 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You're my
0: best friend. 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Now that dedication has earned one of broadcasting's highest honors. 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

0: 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WABC Traffic and Transit.
1: Well, from the Apple Bank Traffic Desk, if you're traveling northbound on the Turnpike approaching Interchange 8, there's an accident. Right lane on the inner, left lane of the outer. That continues. Also, as you travel on the Turnpike southbound at 13, there was an accident, too. That was on the inner roadway. That should be out of the way. Southbound on the Deegan, right up by the Cross Bronx Expressway, a disabled tractor trailer. That one is in the right lane. Also, you have a stalled truck on the northbound or inbound upper level of the George Washington Bridge. The center lane was out of service there. And then inbound on the Gowanus BQE coming up to the Prospect, a disabled truck again. The left lane going to be out. Westbound Cross Bronx, an accident right by the Bronx River Parkway. Mass Transit in pretty good shape this morning. An alternate side is in effect. 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I'm Joe Nolan with traffic on Talk Radio 77 WABC.
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0: 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WABC Traffic and Transit.
1: Well, from the Apple Bank traffic desk, again, we continue to have this delay on the southbound side of the Major Deegan Expressway as you start to come away at this point from Fordham Road, right on down to the George Washington Bridge. There was an earlier disabled tractor trailer in the right lane just south of the bridge, so you're still very heavy and slow getting through there. Now, inbound at the George Washington Bridge, again, you've got about a 45-minute delay. Westbound crossbox, very heavy and slow as you get through the area of 3rd Avenue, and then also, a lot of slow traffic in both directions getting up towards the Hutch on the New England Thruway with an earlier problem there. Jersey Turnpike northbound, a 2-mile delay getting into Interchange 8. An accident, one lane out. That's both the inner and outer roadways going to be affected by that. And then also, we got a problem now at the Lincoln Tunnel. There's an overheight tractor trailer at the entrance to the tunnel. And what they just do is they just back them out, make them turn around. But in the meantime, when they do that, they've got to shut down the road coming inbound so they can get them turned around. So that's going to be a little bit of an issue. And alternate side, once again today, is in effect. 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
5: The dust has settled on Shinnecock Hills and Bethpage after a whirlwind of a weekend for the U.S. Open. But as many are calling it a success for Long Island, others are calling out the worst fans in golf. Those were the choice words of golf analyst Iman Lynch, who called Long Islanders a stain on the game of golf. Lynch went on to say that the PGA of America should never bring the U.S. Open back to Bethpage, which it's going to do in 2033. Long Islanders and other Americans are weighing in on a variety of international and national issues in a new Quinnipiac poll.
6: The latest poll shows 59% of voters lack confidence that a deal between the United States and Iran will work out, with 45% of voters saying we're in a weaker position now than before taking military action. Another 48% of voters, nearly half, think the U.S. is too supportive of Israel, including a majority of independent voters. Meantime, on the home front, 38% of voters approve of President Trump's job. It all comes as two-thirds of voters say they would support banning social media apps for kids under the age of 16. I'm Natalie Migliori.
5: New research suggests people who exercise and take in more protein than the minimal amount recommended have a higher chance for better long-term health.
7: The University of Cambridge published findings in the Frontiers in Nutrition, arguing current recommendations are geared to preventing deficiency but not helping people achieve the best possible long-term quality of life. Author of the study, Dr. Chris McDonald, says high-intensity exercise and high-protein diets are about having less of a beach body and more about being able to lift up, play with, and even remember your grandchildren thanks to a strong and resilient body and mind. I'm Lisa Carton.
5: And that's news for Long Island on WLIR, Long Island's most listened to radio station. I'm Noam Layden.
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1: Well, from the Apple Bank Traffic Desk, we'll start this time as you travel out onto the outbound side of Long Island Expressway, eastbound. Coming into South Oyster Bay Road, there is a disabled tractor trailer that's in the right lane. Now, in New Jersey, a couple of things. Jersey Turnpike northbound, a couple of miles into Interchange 8. That accident is still there. And then on the, that's both the inner and outer roadways. And then southbound on the Turnpike on the ramp to 15W, we now have an overturned tractor trailer. Deegan southbound, south of the Cross Bronx, disabled tractor trailer right lane, inbound Lincoln overhead truck. That's being cleared up and out of the way. Because of that, now we've got about a 15-minute delay into the toll. About the same at the Holland Tunnel coming off of the Skyway, inbound from the Turnpike extension. You're great. And about a 30 to 40-minute delay coming inbound at the George Washington Bridge. 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I'm Joe Nolan with traffic on Talk Radio 77 WABC.
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0: 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Now that dedication has earned one of broadcasting's highest honors. 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
1: I obviously, you know, have a room in his head.
2: Rent free. You do everything with grace.
1: A suite in his head. But the thing about it is that was always clear to me. Look, first of all, when I was president, the last thing I had time to do was worry about what
2: somebody said.
1: Somebody said, or what my predecessor did.
2: Mm-hmm.
1: They're gone. I've got work to do.
3: So that is President Obama continuing to talk about Donald Trump. Now, remember, if you go back in history, when they write the Donald Trump story, it was Barack Obama's obsession with a businessman host of The Apprentice who thought about running for president, which got him running for president. Trump never said that's the reason. But if you watch him seething at the White House Correspondents' Dinner when Obama just teed off on him, saw how happy he was before, I was at that, and I watched him just relentlessly. And then Seth Meyers got up and did the same thing, or did it first, and then Obama really wrote only about Trump, not about Bush, not about Kerry, not about Romney, not Kerry, not about Romney, not about John McCain, but it was relentless on Donald Trump. But now President Obama says he keeps talking to him. Now, Trump does talk about him, no doubt about it, because he's always comparing himself to his predecessors because he feels like he's got to undo a lot of what they did. And he feels like people look at Barack Obama, see how talented he is, how conversant he is, what a great speaker he is, and they think he was a great president. And I don't think he was, and Trump knows he wasn't. So of all people, Charlemagne the God called out Obama, cut 55.
4: I just don't feel like Donald Trump would have a problem saying anything to him.
5: Anyway, even if you know you
2: don't like him. By the way, Donald Trump just looking for a reason to lock up one of his political opponents anyway.
5: Yeah,
2: so all the power is on Trump's side. So I just didn't understand what he meant unless he was talking about the kiki they had at the Carter funeral. But to me, that goes both ways. You kikiing in his face, too. Yeah, by the way, Trump been saying wild stuff about you, bro.
5: Crazy about my wife and all that.
6: You and your wife.
2: Been saying wild stuff about you and your wife, but you was just right there kikiing with him at the President Carter's funeral. So I can say it goes both ways. Mm-hmm. Don't either one of y'all be having that energy in each other's face.
5: Yeah, but
2: at least from what we saw.
3: So that is Charlemagne the God pointing out that we know the last time at Jimmy Carter's funeral, Melania did not show up, I don't think, and Michelle doesn't show up to anything anymore, and very few except for the opening of the library. But there's no question Charlemagne's right. I mean, Barack Obama engaged Donald Trump and they were talking nonstop and it got everybody upset. See, Trump is similar to this. It's very similar to fights. You know, you watch boxers on a pre-fight. They're talking about each other. They might even have a fight in the weigh-in, as UFC especially, when they do the weigh-in. They look like they got to kill each other. And then they go in the ring and they kill each other, or the octagon, and they kill each other. But at the end, as soon as it's done, they hug it out. It's not personal. I'm just going to beat you every way I can. And if I lose, you would hope there's good winners, not like the San Antonio Spurs. So that's Trump's feeling. Even though I'm attacking you personally, it's not personal. I'm here to get my agenda through. I'm here to win. I'm here to beat you, Hillary Clinton. If Hillary Clinton walked up to him tomorrow and they bumped each other at the mall buying presents for Christmas, he would talk to her. He doesn't walk around seething about anybody. I think he's mad at really Cassidy right now, Mitch McConnell. He doesn't bring him up anymore. Paul Ryan, not a fan, but he would talk to them. That's just the way Trump is. You know, Obama went on to say, call him two-faced. I don't think he's two-faced. So we'll talk about that. Meanwhile, getting some of your emails. A lot of people are weighing in about different things we're talking about year 250. Sharon says this: please make a video of all the national cemeteries showing all the people who died for our freedom, then show those communists who have had a free ride to display their hatred of America. None of them have been born yet. Go ahead and deport them. Hey, listen, I feel the same way. You have a right to say what you want, but if you're going to sit here and rip the country, I ask you, please leave. Skipper says this: I've worked my whole life since the age of 12, everything from a dishwasher. Now I'm an executive. What I would like to do is tell other people to go get a job, start a career, and stop whining about what America doesn't offer. How about this? This email about Teddy and Booker T. This is from Theodore. I wonder if there's a relation. I came across Teddy and Booker T while researching the American historical biography and racial equity narrative. And what you've written is something really nice. It's popular history. People need to read more about it. I do think Teddy and Booker T is a very inspirational book. It shows an imperfect America, but two people trying to make it better while working together in an underappreciated relationship. And how I know that? I talked to the Roosevelt family. And they said, man, we would love for you to do this. And I did it. So that book's available. And I'll be talking about that in Pensacola, History, Liberty, and Laughs, July 11th in Pensacola, Florida. BrianKilmeade.com.
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7: A 22-year-old Massapequa woman accused of killing a man as he slept has pled not guilty. Kristen Scully was indicted on murder charges. She allegedly stabbed Robert Carragher in the neck after he fell asleep as the two were watching TV. Her lawyer says there's more to the story.
8: She gave a statement to the police in which right away she had indicated that she was being sexually assaulted, that she was given some type of drug, that she felt very loopy, was passing out. She woke up. He was on top of her, trying to abuse her.
7: Prosecutors say after Carragher fell asleep, Scully grabbed a knife out of her purse and returned to carry out what they called a brutal attack in the middle of the night. A record number of cities across the U.S. now have starter homes valued at $1 million or more. And yes, Long Island makes that list.
9: According to Zillow, 242 cities across 26 states have housing markets with that price tag as the entry point for home ownership. California has the most cities on that list, with 105. And the second on that list is New York, with 42 cities. New Jersey, Florida, and Massachusetts round out the top five. However, New York and New Jersey are driving the fastest growth. The study shows conditions are gradually becoming buyer-friendly, with a typical homeowner breaking even to renting after roughly 6 years. In New York, I'm Natalie Migliori.
7: There are signs that Taylor Swift will marry NFL star Travis Kelce at the Garden.
10: Sources are telling the New York Times there's a small gathering at the Garden on July 2nd for an intimate event, and then the next day, 1,000 guests will be gathered for a celebration. Somebody filed a permit request with the city to close streets around MSG from July 2nd to midday July 4th. There's been no official comment on the matter from MSG or representatives for Taylor Swift. In New York, I'm Scott Pringle.
7: And that's news for Long Island on WLIR, Long Island's most listened to radio station. I'm Noam Layden.
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11: It was the final piece in the contract struggle between the Metropolitan Transportation Authority and the unions representing Long Island Railroad employees. It's now in place. Wednesday, the MTA board officially approved the new labor agreement with the five railroad unions. The move ends a year's worth of back and forth, which did result in a three-day strike in May. That work stoppage was the first the Long Island Railroad had experienced in decades. Video of a brazen attack on a landscaper outside of a Massapequa Park home this week is now public. The surveillance video shows the assault on Tony Ayala. Brian McKeon and his son Brian McKeon Jr. can be seen on the video allegedly beating Ayala with what appeared to be metal baseball bats. The McKeons were arraigned on assault charges Wednesday, due back in court July 6th. The 22-year-old Massapequa woman accused of killing a man as he slept is pleading not guilty. Kristen Scully was indicted on murder charges, and she allegedly stabbed Robert Carragher III in the neck after he fell asleep as the two were watching television. Prosecutors say after Carragher was asleep, Scully grabbed the knife out of her purse and returned to carry out the brutal attack in the middle of the night. A record number of cities across the United States now have so-called starter homes valued at $1 million or more. According to Zillow, 242 cities across 26 states have housing markets with that price tag as the entry point for home ownership. Second on the list is New York with 42 cities. Zillow says New York and New Jersey are driving the fastest growth. And that's news for Long Island on WLIR, Long Island's most listened to radio station. I'm James Flippin.
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13: Team USA suffered a heartbreaking loss at the World Cup. Turkey scored late in stoppage time to beat the Americans 3-2, to the delight of this Turkey fan.
14: Excited. I mean, this is the first game we actually scored, and it was a win at the end. So we're going home, but it was a beautiful game.
13: But U.S. fans are still optimistic.
15: If we're not in the final, then we're absolutely going to be at least in the top four. We've got the home field advantage. We've got the country supporting us right now. And there's nothing better than to have that.
13: Despite the loss, the U.S. is still advancing to the round of 32. A new study finds people with eating disorders may be abusing GLP-1 weight loss drugs. Researchers found 32% of them have taken the shots, and many of them have taken more than the prescribed dose or have taken them longer than they should have. GLP-1s are not recommended for people with eating disorders. Michael Wallace, Worldwide News Network, New York.

0: studying the mayoralty of New York. I majored in it at Georgetown. And I just, we've never seen someone like this ever. And I just hope he understands the city government. Good luck.
1: Right. Eric Sean, thanks so much. And
0: Brian,
1: congratulations on your series, Crazy American History, available right now on Fox Nation. You can follow Eric on at Eric Sean TV. Back in a moment.
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7: 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I'm Michael Wallace. Rescuers in Venezuela are searching for more survivors in the earthquake rubble. Thousands of people are missing. The death toll is up to 589. In Buenos Aires, hundreds of Venezuelans living there gathered for a Catholic mass dedicated to the victims of the earthquakes. There have been two more quakes today, a magnitude 6.6 tremor in the Philippines and a 5.8 quake near eastern Honshu in Japan. So far, there are no damage or injury reports. For the first time since April's assassination attempt during the White House Correspondents' Dinner, President Trump will be back at the Washington Hilton today to address the annual gathering of the Faith and Freedom Coalition. A new Senate bill would raise the federal minimum wage to $25 an hour, up from the current $7.25. The federal wage hasn't changed since 2009. On Wall Street, stocks are lower this morning. This is the Worldwide News Network.

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1: We need senators who are willing to rid our democracy of a corrupt system where big money special interests rig our economy and our politics in favor of the billionaires at the expense of everyone else. That means we need folks who are not only ready to fight the Trump administration, but folks who will also challenge a Democratic Party establishment that too often sides with big corporate special interests at the expense of working people. That's why we need Abdul El-Sayed to represent the great state of Michigan in the United States Senate.
2: Are you kidding me? That is Senator Van Hollen, a crazy TDS sufferer who never has done anything positive, just being critical, of course, just loves to rail against Trump all the time. Now looks at the landscape. He has three viable candidates for the Democratic nomination to be a senator, run against Mike Rogers, and picks Abdul El-Sayed, a anti-Semitic, anti-Israel, anti-American, best friends with Hassan Piker, who really says we deserve 9/11, and that's why he scampers over to Michigan to endorse him. So don't tell me these are fringe candidates, not mainstream Democrats. He was known as a mainstream liberal Democrat, and he's out there endorsing Abdul El-Sayed. Please. Now, I'm not saying those 17 congressmen and women that said we're moderates and we're capitalists aren't sincere. I'm not saying that. But please stop telling me that it's just a small section in a blue bubble in New York City. That is not it. So I thought the co-chair of the Democratic Socialists of America on CNN is worth bringing back. Some of these names you might have heard over the last few days, Daria Eliza Avila Chavalier, I think you say her name. She won. And what she believes is out of control, and the fact that I wouldn't want her endorsing me, let alone being the candidate representing me. But listen to the co-chair, Ashiq Sadiq, on CNN yesterday. Listen to the question and the answer. Cut 25.
3: Daria Eliza Avila Chavalier, CNN's K-File uncovered some now deleted social media posts from her. One post from September 2021 said, quote, "A world without borders, just like a world without prisons or police, is possible, necessary, and the only moral way forward." That same month, she also reposted, quote, "Yes, literally abolish the border," and, quote, "All deportation is wrong." In August 2020, she reposted a tweet responding to a post that said, "Israel suddenly disappears. Your third emoji is your reaction." She replied, quote, "Trick question. Israel doesn't exist."
4: Daria Eliza's book and for herself, those are things that she tweeted when she was a normal person who was not running for office. And I think when we prepare people to run for office, to represent our movements and to represent millions of people.
2: Do you realize how much wrong he just said? That's when she was a normal person. But now we coach people not to say things like that. But they do say things like that, especially the anti-Israel stuff, anti-APAC stuff. But she came out. These are the worst things, worst qualities you could have to want to get elective office, in my view. Maybe your view. I hope so. And now when confronted with it, that's when she was a normal person. Not that I don't believe that. She doesn't believe that. She assured me she doesn't believe that. But that's when she was normal. Believe me, I hope that's not normal in your world. That's the only reason I bring Jake Tapper back. Cut 26.
3: What about the concern that some people have that it's not about universal daycare, which is one of Mamdani's big positions, policies in New York? It's their fear of individuals saying no borders, no prisons, no police.
4: So for us, it is absolutely about universal child care. It's about expanding public transit to be fast and free. It's about controlling the cost of housing. And we want to deliver on these things. There are so many visions for how an ideal society would work. And I think for people on the left who've been not used to having power, we think about the world we want to see in a very long term. There are all sorts of visions for that, but we're very concerned about how we deliver in our cities, in government, if we win federal power. We want to solve the problems that people have right now.
2: With your money. So take the money other people are earning and successful with, they're building businesses for, take all of it. I think you're up to 70% now. Take all of it and have free buses, which will go to hell because no one's cleaning them. The indigent ride them for free, just like they ride the subways. They don't leave. So if you don't have police because you don't have borders and you don't have prisons, what do you have? I mean, what is going on here? The questions should be vehemently denied. I had no idea about these postings. Or she walked them back and she was drunk tweeting, whatever it was, but not. That's when she was a normal person. Okay, that's what you have in New York. And Chris Van Hollen proves my point. And if you look at Plattner, proves my point. This is not just a New York problem. It's our problem.
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7: I'm Michael Wallace. A small plane has crashed into the tallest building in Beijing. There's no word on casualties yet. Video shows shattered glass and the tail of the plane falling to the busy street below. Rescuers are searching for any more survivors in Venezuela. A day after two powerful earthquakes knocked down buildings, the death toll is up to 589, with thousands of people still missing. Survivors are sharing their stories.
8: I was lying down and there was a tremor and suddenly the thing felt like an earthquake. You know, we were shocked. We are shocked by this. It is... No one wants to go into their houses.
7: The U.S. is sending more planes and helicopters to help with the relief effort. A magnitude 6.6 earthquake struck the southern Philippine island of Mindanao today. That same island was rocked by a 7.8 quake earlier this month. 81 people were killed. And a 5.8 magnitude quake rattled eastern Honshu in Japan today. So far, there are no damage or injury reports. President Trump's former national security advisor John Bolton has just pleaded guilty to a single count of mishandling classified information. His plea deal calls up to 5 years in prison and a $2 million fine. Iran is warning safe passage through the Strait of Hormuz is not guaranteed after it struck a container ship with a drone because the ship wasn't following a route approved by Iran. No one was injured in the strike. News Nation's Robert Sherman has more from Qatar.
9: Their position is that all ships must go through the Strait of Hormuz with their military's coordination and with their military's blessing. What we had seen in recent days was an improvement in the total number of ships going through the Strait of Hormuz, with the most recent data point we have, June 24th, saying 70 ships transited through. But the future of that is certainly in question now with this latest incident here, as the UN says that they're pausing their evacuation operations there out of the Strait of Hormuz.
7: A Saudi doctor was sentenced to life in prison today for killing six people and injuring hundreds when he rammed his car into a crowd at a Christmas market in Germany in 2024. Prosecutors say the doctor had been upset about his lack of success with several criminal complaints. The Senate will head into recess tomorrow and won't be back until July 13th. Leaving President Trump's SAVE Act to require voter ID in limbo. News Nation's Libby Dean reports the president is refusing to sign a bipartisan housing affordability bill until the SAVE Act is passed.
10: The president has previously supported these tactics to advance the SAVE Act, even use them himself, but he's striking this different tone in this post on Truth Social, writing that House Republicans should unify, stop voting down rules, threatening to do so, no more grandstanding, even adding a please there at the end from the president. And that post came after his meeting with House Speaker Mike Johnson here at the White House yesterday.
7: The Trump administration asking Congress for $1.4 billion to fight the Ebola outbreak. 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
0: If you missed Rita Cosby, here's what you missed.
11: Zoran Mondani. Also, so many of the comments coming out this week. We also have now a primary race in the New York governor's race. And you got a lot of crazy comments coming from Democrats. Later on, we're going to talk about Benny Thompson. And he asked, this is the guy who was on the January 6th committee, remember, who just happened to destroy the evidence after the January 6th hearings. Surprise, surprise, surprise. But Benny Thompson asked Kristi Noem, the Secretary of Homeland Security, talked about the unfortunate accident of the National Guard troops being opened fire upon by that Afghan refugee. The unfortunate accident? It's not an accident. The guy was preparing for it for a while. He drove for days across country, drove thousands of miles, planned it, staked it out, opened fire. It's intentional. So why are Democrats trying to minimize it like it just happens to be some flash in the pan accident? It's not an accident. It is a horrible, disgusting crime that needs to be punished. And yet Benny Thompson used the phrase unfortunate accident. Well, here is Zoran Mondani. Here is what he had to say. He put out this video this week. This is another crazy thing. Puts out a video on how to avoid getting arrested by ICE. Puts it on his social media. Here he is.
12: Last weekend, ICE attempted to raid Canal Street and detain our immigrant neighbors. As mayor, I'll protect the rights of every single New Yorker, and that includes the more than 3 million immigrants who call this city their home. But we can all stand up to ICE if you know your rights. If you encounter ICE, these are the things that every New Yorker should know. First, ICE cannot enter into private spaces like your home, school, or a private area of your workplace without a judicial warrant signed by a judge. That looks like this. If ICE does not have a judicial warrant signed by a judge, you have the right to say, I do not consent to entry, and the right to keep your door closed. Sometimes ICE will show you paperwork that looks like this and tell you that they have the right to arrest you. That is false. ICE is legally allowed to lie to you, but you have the right to remain silent. If you're being detained, you may always ask, am I free to go, repeatedly, until they answer you. You are legally allowed to film ICE as long as you do not interfere with an arrest. It is important to remain calm during any interaction with ICE or law enforcement. Do not impede their investigation, resist arrest, or run. One last thing. New Yorkers have a constitutional right to protest, and when I'm mayor, we will protect that right. New York will always welcome immigrants, and I will fight each and every day to protect, support, and celebrate our immigrant brothers and sisters.
11: How is that not obstruction or aiding and abetting? Here's some tips to avoid ICE. Here's some things you don't have to do. If it doesn't look like a real warrant, you don't have to let them in.
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0: 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If you missed Rita Cosby, here's what you missed.
11: So let's get this straight. This judge first ordered his release from a detention center in Pennsylvania so he could roam around freely, and now is saying that ICE cannot re-detain him. What is going on with these activist judges? It comes after one earlier this week, another one, saying that the National Guard should not be under the authority of the federal government in California, that it should be under the authority of Gavin Newsom. These are rogue judges. They have clearly activist agendas. And for the judge to come out and say that Kilmar Abrego Garcia cannot be re-detained, even if it's right there in your face, too bad. We are going to block you tooth and nail.
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0: You know, so this is great. I love how they have shown out and shown up, you know, and been so positive behind this team. I mean, I can say without a doubt, the players, they see it, they recognize it, and they take it to heart. And this helps players on the field, just knowing that they have that support, you know, behind them.
1: Yeah, I don't think there's any question. I think the coach says they're like the 12th man out there, and then Seattle's extremely loud. We'll see if Santa Clara on that, will that be, you know, be something. The other thing is interesting for the players. I love the fact that they seem to love the national anthem. The hands over the heart, most of them are singing it. I mean, that's what you need. You need people playing for more than themselves. They're playing for their country, but you wonder sometimes how much they are. But I think our guys are as zoned in to playing for the red, white, and blue as any.
0: Yeah, I think that's one of the great things that happens when you are part of the national team, because you are not just representing yourself and anymore. And it goes beyond that. It goes beyond yourself, your family, your city. You're representing your country internationally. You put on that jersey, you have the badge, you know. And one of the things that I think maybe is lost to the fan, but every player will tell you, you realize what it means to wear that badge when you are, you know, not just within the U.S., but when you go around the world and you're playing these other teams, and you'll see your U.S. fans come and support you when you're playing far off in another country, that it just means so much. So to be able to wear the badge and to hear the national anthem and look at the flag and be able to sing that national anthem as it's going, knowing that you're stepping on the field to represent your country. Yeah, it's special without a doubt. And I think all those players out there understand that, and they have pride. They have pride with it.
1: You see it. And Kobe, what's the next game you're calling?
0: Oh, I get the joy of calling, you know, a big game Cinderella story game today, the Cape Verde or the Cabo Verde, whichever you want to call it, versus Saudi Arabia. That is happening today.
1: Awesome. Kobe Jones, thanks so much. I'll talk to you along the way. Hopefully it's going to be a long journey. I know we're going to go to the 19th. I'll talk to you again, but hopefully we're talking about the U.S. team. Kobe Jones, thanks so much.
0: Thanks, Brian. Great seeing you again.
1: Same here. Back in a moment.
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8: 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I'm Michael Wallace. Former National Security Advisor John Bolton pleaded guilty this morning to mishandling classified information. He shared some of the documents with family members and used them to write his memoir, which was critical of President Trump. His plea deal calls up for 5 years in prison. It's a race to find any more survivors in the earthquake rubble in Venezuela, where the death toll has risen to 589. Andres Amas and his volunteer group, the United Cajun Navy, have arrived.
9: We'll be providing emergency supplies, first aid medicines, water, while, of course, make sure all these resources reach to the people who really need them.
8: Thousands of people are still missing. Strong earthquakes rattled the southern Philippines and southern Japan today. No word on damage or injuries. 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
10: 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But again, it's just so disturbing that we had somebody running a major intelligence organization who clearly could not think objectively. 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
3: I'm Bill Raycoff. Venezuela's interim president says the death toll from this week's earthquakes has risen to 589. Nearly 3,000 people were injured and thousands remain missing. Rescuers are still pulling survivors from the rubble. This American tourist was there when the earthquakes hit.
4: Within the first 5 minutes, it was panic, of course. Everyone was just confused. Yeah, I mean, I saw a lot of like children, families, a lot of people like crying. You can really feel the sense of community afterwards. People just wanted to help each other, asking if everyone's all right.
3: It is proving extremely difficult for rescuers to get to many of those trapped in the rubble of buildings brought down by the earthquake. Construction expert Eric Gorenson describes what's known as a pancake collapse.
5: That is when one floor collapses directly down on top of the other one, which can overload the structure. It could be the top floor, it could be the bottom floor, and collapse down and end up looking like a stack of pancakes. That can be the most deadly style of collapse because it's very hard to get inside.
3: The State Department has pledged $150 million to aid groups in Venezuela. Traffic through the Strait of Hormuz is slowing down after Iran struck a container ship. Iran had warned ships to only pass through its waters, not the southern side near the Strait of Oman. The UN has suspended, meanwhile, its evacuation of sailors from hundreds of ships that have been stuck in the Persian Gulf for months. The Pentagon has awarded Lockheed Martin a $35 billion contract for hundreds more missile interceptors. President Trump met with the CEOs of Lockheed, Boeing, and Honeywell at the White House yesterday, urging them to speed up weapons production after the U.S. depleted much of its supply in the war with Iran. The Department of Justice suing the state of Kansas, requesting a judge revoke the state law that allows the students without legal immigration status to qualify for in-state tuition at public colleges and universities. That policy allows students to pay in-state if they attended a Kansas high school for at least 3 of the 4 years, graduated from an accredited high school, or earned an equivalent credential and were accepted to a state college or university. A former Meta executive whose memoir provides an explosive insider account of her time at the social media giant is suing the company for attempting to silence her. Sarah Wynne Williams filed the suit in federal court. She claims the tech giant's private arbitration order preventing her from speaking out about the company or promoting her book Careless People is invalid. It also argues the severance agreement she signed when she left Meta was done under duress. A record number of Americans traveling for the 4th of July.
6: AAA reporting that the number of travelers either driving or flying expected to top 72 million. It'll be about 400,000 more than last year, making it one of the smaller year-over-year gains in recent years. Cruises will be the mode of transportation to see the largest increase in travelers. The average gas price last year per gallon during the same 8-day period was at $3.15.
3: That's Brandon Eisen reporting. 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
7: Seventy-seven WABC degrees under cloudy skies. Happy Friday afternoon. I'm James Flippin. So yesterday, the New York City Rent Guidelines Board voted to hold rents steady for rent-stabilized apartments. There are at least 2 million of those apartments in the city. Mayor Zohran Mamdani campaigned on making the rent freeze happen. And so he posted a social media video shot from his freezer.
8: New York, the Independent Rent Guidelines Board just froze the rent. That means if you're one of the more than 2 million New Yorkers who lives in a rent-stabilized apartment, your rent's going to be frozen next year.
7: But landlords say they're facing increased costs, such as fuel costs, when it comes to heating and cooling apartments. And some of them spoke to Eyewitness News following the Rent Guidelines Board decision.
9: The whole process is such a farce.
10: We're going to have to cut back. We'll have to lay off people. We'll have to lay off some of the supers. Only choice. It's a business. People don't get it. This is a business. It's not a choice that you think this is for free.
7: And the New York Mets have fired manager Carlos Mendoza. After 2 years in that role, more than 2 years, the news comes with New York at 34-47 on the season at the halfway mark. Andy Green will take over as interim manager for the rest of the season. Meanwhile, former Mets closer Henry Mejia miraculously survived as he was in Venezuela this week during the earthquake and ran from a building's lobby, saved another man's life, he says, after he had just finished working out, was going to take the elevator back to his apartment and narrowly avoided being victimized when that building came down. Checking the weather forecast, mostly cloudy this afternoon with a high near 85 and a breeze out of the west. Overnight, there is a chance of showers, but mostly cloudy with a low near 68. 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
2: If you missed Greg Kelly, here's what you missed.
11: People forget, but Andrew Cuomo was so hot in 2019, right? He was the guy that they started talking about him for president, not Biden. When I say they, I mean Cuomo and his people. They were doing the talking. They were talking that up. And word got back to Joe. And Joe hated that. And he said, well, he said it once before, never F with a Biden. Never F-U-C blank with a Biden. And if you do, you're in trouble. And that brings me back to my friend Bill Stevenson, still in jail, still sitting in prison, still no indictment, still no autopsy. Bill Stevenson was married to Jill Biden in 1969 to about 1973.
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13: All right, I'm going to have to break my policy here. I wasn't going to talk about the Nancy Guthrie situation until they found Nancy Guthrie. Nancy Guthrie, of course, the mother of Savannah. How long ago was that? 3-4 months ago? And the whole country couldn't stop talking about it. It got a little bit ridiculous pretty quick. That crazy sheriff out there was clearly botching everything. He had no business being involved in this. He shouldn't just, who knows? And he wasn't coordinating with the FBI, or the FBI wasn't coordinating with him. And, a lot of folks speculate that she's dead. But the report posts, TMZ received another note claiming to know the identities of Nancy Guthrie's kidnappers, insisting that the author has a video of the main goons and the 84-year-old on the day that was probably her last. Chilling new email sent from the same mystery person who previously demanded Bitcoin in exchange for information related to Guthrie's disappearance. I have a phone stashed in a secure location, guaranteeing both the information it stores and the safety of the phone, the person behind the note wrote TMZ. What it contains is my definition of delivering them on a silver platter, a short video of the main guy with Nancy the day that was probably her last, pictures of both involved, names and addresses and age. The mystery sender claimed the phone is in an easy to access location. He just wants some Bitcoin. The blackmailer also claimed there were two kidnappers behind Guthrie's abduction. TMZ said it responded to the note by telling the sender to pass along a screen grab of Guthrie to verify the disturbing claim. The outlet, which has received a barrage of ransom notes, also alerted the FBI. The FBI and the Pima County Sheriff's Office did not immediately respond to the post request. A pair of notes reportedly from the... Now, I heard this as well. Remember the guy who was hanging around the front door, the doorbell cam? Somebody said 2 days ago that they were like moments away from arresting that guy. That's the kind of thing I guess you don't want out there. Savannah has been talking about this on the show, on the Today Show. I don't have any comment on this story, and I'm not involved in our coverage, but I can't pretend I'm not here, she said in an emotional statement from behind the desk at the NBC show. We are in agony, and we cannot be at peace. No matter how much I try to come out here every day and smile and find that joy, and I will, I promise I will, this is the moment to tell you we need your help. We're begging for your help, and I'm not going to miss that opportunity. All right. Well, it is a bad situation. Really bad. And it's very rare, actually. It's very, very rare. We're a country that's kind of paranoid about abduction. And that's a good thing to be paranoid about, but it doesn't happen all that often. Cases of abduction usually involve family members, especially with kids. Granted, the Eton Pates thing kind of traumatized everybody. And it's wonderful that the news is that Pedro Hernandez, the killer, no doubt about it, his conviction stands. There won't be a new trial. And Stanley Pates, who was in his 30s, he was in his 30s when his son went missing, is now 84 years old. And he is saved from the hassle and the trauma of having to go back and do all that stuff again. Because they would have needed his cooperation and testimony and and all that stuff. So got a big reaction from the anniversary of Flight 800, TWA Flight 800. It was July 17th, and that's coming up. And you're going to see a lot of programming, a lot of specials about the 30th anniversary of that plane going down in the Atlantic Ocean just south of Long Island. It had taken off a few minutes prior from Kennedy Airport on its way to Paris. And a lot of folks don't buy the government's explanation that it was some sort of spark in the fuel tank. Here's James Kallstrom, who I considered a family friend. I like James Kallstrom. He's no longer with us. He died a few years ago. But he ran the New York office for the FBI, which is basically like the second most important job at the FBI. You got the director, and then you have the head of the New York office. And here he is. He was the lead guy running the investigation, James Kallstrom, in 1997, 1 year later. Cut five.
14: The metallurgy examiner's conclusions, scientists, were that the damage was consistent with, one, the overpressurization of the center fuel tank, the breakup of the aircraft, the fire, and the impact of the aircraft into the ocean.
13: Well, a lot of people don't buy that, and of course there were a lot of witnesses who saw a missile go up. Now, I will say this, what he just said actually does kind of resonate with me, because if you look at the wreckage, and you can look at it, it's online, although suspiciously they got rid of the wreckage a couple of years ago. You don't see any, like, you don't see much in the way of burn marks. You don't see much, and you would think from an external missile there might be more. But if it exploded inward, outward, there would be less. Still, I don't know if I buy it. I don't know. Do you remember where you were? Yeah, here's a news report at the time. Cut four, if you don't mind. Cut four.
15: It was a massive 747, now a single pile of debris. It is an incomprehensible picture that confirms the magnitude and horror of last night's explosion.
13: Last night and the night before, 230 people. I remember that really bothered my mother. Well, bothered everybody, but you know, she went to Paris quite a bit back in those days, and she loves France, she loves the French, and it really spooked her because, well, you know, could have been her. Let's see here. The Judicial Watch, they are very, very good people, and I think they might be helping us with our Bill Stevenson situation, Jill Biden's ex-husband. I'll get to that in a moment. Hey, I'm sorry. You know, every now and then I'll hear from people. Hey, why don't you stop talking about Bill Stevenson? Enough already with the Bill Stevenson. Well, number one, he's a friend of mine. Number two, I think that there is something much bigger than Bill Stevenson going on. All right. It's bigger than Bill. This involves all of us, and this involves the Bidens, and this is still America, and you can't do this to innocent people. Now, it really gets me going, man. He's in jail, suspected of murder, first degree murder. I don't believe he's guilty. I know that he's not being treated fairly. Where is the indictment? Where are the autopsies? I also know that the Bidens vowed to take revenge on this guy. And now it seems to me that they're doing it. All right, fine. I'm going to do it right now. Just remember, in 2020, Bill Stevenson came forward and said it out loud. The ex-husband of Jill Biden, and this was a threat. This was a direct threat to Joe Biden's political career. Right after that phony convention, which they held in a library. Remember that? They held in a Delaware library. One of the many kind of twisted things they did to make COVID work for them. Joe Biden could go to the library, and he could also stay in the basement the entire campaign. That guy couldn't have withstood a normal campaign. Cut 11, please. Cut 11.
16: So you were friends with Joe Biden?
17: Oh, yeah. Right before the election in 72, Jill, Joe, Nelia, and I were in his kitchen. How do you forget that?
18: Stevenson says his first inkling something was up came when Jill refused to go with him to meet Bruce Springsteen, who was booked to appear at the Stone Balloon.
17: He said, Jill asked me to keep an eye on the boys. And I just thought to the back of my mind,
13: I mean, why are you a babysitter for this guy all the time? We've got a life to live here. That's a totally great reaction and a human reaction. And then he finds out. Then he finds out. Cut 12.
18: One day, he says a man came into his bar and asked him to pay damages for a fender bender that involved Jill.
17: He looks at me and he says, oh, she wasn't driving. I said, her beloved Corvette, she wasn't driving it? He goes, Senator Biden was driving it. And I went, what?
13: And that's when he knew. That's when he knew. Senator Biden. It's another reason to not fool around, you know what I mean? Because something like that could happen. And then what? And then what? So, they've told all kinds of different stories about how they met Jill and Joe, right? Now, I know how they met. You just heard it right there. They were having an affair behind Bill Stevenson's back in 1972 and 1973. Now, when you tell the truth, you never have to remember anything you say. That's because of that Mark Twain came up with that. And here it is. Jill, lying through her teeth. You got three of these things. Let me try this one. Cut 13, please, from her audiobook.
19: Looking at Joe, I could still see in him the handsome, slightly mischievous man with whom I'd gone on a blind date in 1975.
13: And she also mentioned March of 1975. She says the phone rang and it was Joe Biden, March of 75. And she said that he was 31 years old. I think she's going to say that here, actually. March of 75, Joe was 32. Okay, just so you know. Cut 14, please. Cut. Wait, no, not that one, not that one. Let me see here. Let's try this one. Cut 14.
19: Widower, raising two boys. So our dates weren't the usual courtship. It was always the four of us going to the movies, to the beach, to dinner.
13: Can you do me a favor and play that one again?
19: Widower, raising two boys. So our dates weren't the usual courtship. It was always the four of us going to the movies, to the beach, to dinner.
13: All right, I want you to go back. It's a 30-year-old widower. She says 30-year-old widower. I got it right here in the book. 30-year-old widower. 30. Joe is 30. In 1973, he turned 30 in 1972, November. Do you get what happened here? All right. Here's another way we know that Jill's telling a tall tale, or at least something that is kind of laughably not true. Cut 16.
19: After I divorced my first husband, I found some of the men I went out with took women's liberation and free love as a sign that I was theirs to grope. Unlike them, Joe respected me. He was gallant, and I looked up to him. After our first date, he shook my hand goodnight. I ran upstairs and called my mother at 1 o'clock in the morning. Mom, I said, I finally met a gentleman.
13: Who would go on to lick, grope, smell every woman who came within, right? That's not a gentleman. That's an entitled son of a bitch, right? Grabbing everything. We've got hours and hours of footage of this guy helping himself. Not a gentleman. He's an animal. He's an absolute animal. Now, one other thing here, and this where comes back to Bill Stevenson. She says it out loud. She's still upset about that dopey bar that Bill owned. And she didn't get it in the divorce. And she's mad to this day. Where do we have that one, if you don't mind? I want to see. Cut 15, please. Cut 15.
19: When my first marriage ended in my mid-20s, I was thrown into a financial panic. I'd married at 18. I didn't have a career or even a college degree. My then husband owned a popular college bar that he held on to. I wound up with less than a quarter of what I imagined to be our shared money. I swore that I would never be in that vulnerable position again.
13: Just amazing to me. It's so wild. And she has not been asked about this. So she writes about her ex-husband in her brand new book. She has been profiled on all the big shows. She's done a national book tour. She's a famous person. and nobody has asked her about her ex-husband who's in jail right now, charged with murder. Why wouldn't you ask? That's a juicy story. That's some people want to know. And you mentioned that ex-husband in your book. Sounds to me like you're not over that damned issue with the bar. And Bill has said all along that it was because of that. That's why you came after him legally. The lawfare, arresting the guy for being $8,000 too late. You see what I mean? I'm sorry. It still bothers me. There are two things I got to say that somebody needs help with. Number one, he can't get a fair trial in the county he's in right now. You got to move that thing south. He's in Newcastle County, I think it is. You got to put it to the southern part of the state. He has a fair shot down there. And the other thing, $2 million bail is ridiculous. We got serial rapists. We got Carmelo Anthony plunged a knife in somebody's chest. Got house arrest. A 78-year-old man in jail. That's not going to end well. He needs his bail reduced to a reasonable number immediately. Many thanks. Be right back.
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22: 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But are their valuations always correct? 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I'm Suzanne Miller.
2: 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If you missed Joe Concha, here is what you missed.
23: Thanks for tuning in, everybody. The great Val Kilmer. Kilmer plays Jim Morrison. And when I say it's the best portrayal of any artist in cinematic history, I don't even think it's close. I think Joaquin Phoenix as Johnny Cash was very good. And this Michael Jackson film, which I have not seen yet, I heard that's very good as well, but I can't comment on that since I haven't seen it. And then obviously the other one I'm thinking of is Queen and Freddie Mercury, but he's a good actor and he was excellent as Mercury, but not like Val Kilmer is Jim Morrison. He's more Jim Morrison than Jim Morrison was. I mean, it's just, and he looks just like him, too. I mean, just perfect casting. I believe that was 1991 that came out. Meg Ryan in that movie as well. And I don't think Kilmer was nominated for anything or didn't win anything major, which is just, again, the Oscars sometimes gets it very right and sometimes very, very wrong. And that is what happened with Val Kilmer as Jim Morrison. Anyway, enough about The Doors. Let's move on to Hakeem Jeffries. It's unbelievable that this guy said, again, he's the leader of Democrats in the House of Representatives. All right, so he's not just some no-name congressman from somewhere. He probably will be Speaker of the House after the midterm elections. I think Democrats will take it back. I don't think it's going to be a blue wave, but they only need to win, like, you know, flip four seats. Not hard. History says they should be able to do it. But anyway, Hakeem Jeffries. Last week, he said that Democrats have to engage in maximum warfare against Trump and his administration. Maximum warfare. Intentional, using those sort of words, right? When asked about this, Hakeem Jeffries, by a reporter saying, hey, don't you think it's time to tone things down? Do you regret the things that you said specifically around maximum warfare? And nope, Hakeem just went right through that red light and he's embracing it. with a bear hug.
0: As it relates to anything that has been said, certainly as it relates to the comment related to maximum warfare everywhere, all the time, in connection with the redistricting battle that Republicans launched. I stand by it. You can continue to criticize me for it. I don't give a damn about your criticism.
23: I don't give a damn about your criticism. Republicans started redistricting. That's weird. Because in California, they've been doing it for years. New York as well. Illinois, you ever see that map sometime?
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1: Stingray, I think, right?
4: Yeah, it's actually a stingray.
5: Well, they're stingrays.
4: Oh, they don't sting you, but the...
5: Yes, they do. No. That's why they're called stingrays.
4: No, they don't call...
5: They sting animals.
4: I think they just sting animals.
5: Yes, that is true.
4: I think they just sting animals, not people.
1: Let's see the next animal.
5: Okay, next appointment up.
4: Dolphin.
13: Ooh. Dolphin, that's her favorite.
4: Want to see the dolphin?
5: Greg.
4: Want to see the dolphin?
5: Madeline, yes. Kelly, come on up.
13: All right, stop. It's good. I love it when I hear them say their name. My name, Kelly. Kelly. And then I heard her saying, I'm looking for my dad. And she said, what is your dad's name? And she said, Greg Kelly. And it just made me, I just don't think I've ever heard her say my name. Or, you know, she calls me daddy all the time. To hear her say Greg Kelly, that was kind of beautiful. So still figuring it out. The older one is an amazing, they're both amazing. We love them so much. She does act up quite a bit, especially in the morning, you know. She doesn't want to wear this outfit. She doesn't want to wear that outfit. My wife makes the mistake of asking her, what do you want for breakfast? Or as we call it in our house, brekkie, right? What do you want for brekkie? And that starts a whole thing. Maybe I want this. No, I don't want this. I want that. I'm like, honey, we just have to have like one thing, right? That they get cereal, oatmeal, two eggs. I don't care. But you know, this is not Denny's, right? We don't have a menu here. And this is a kid. They don't get to make the decisions. There's too much of that. Too much of what do you want as opposed to this is what you get. You know, you got to be tough with these kids. You got to be, I'm pretty sure I'm right on that one. Ana Paulina Luna, the congresswoman from Florida, Republican. Very, very beautiful. And also very, very smart, but I'm worried that, I don't know. She's trying to block some things, and some people I know and like say that she's going a little bit too far. A little bit Marjorie Taylor Greenish, perhaps. Falling in love with her own social media attention, that is a risk. Anna, come on.
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3: Road construction on the Sunrise Highway eastbound between exit 66 and Shrubland Road has the roadway reduced to one lane. The same road work is underway on the westbound side of the highway. Traffic heavy in Southampton near North Main Street and Little Cobb Road. Long Island Railroad on or close to schedule. For WLIR Traffic and Transit, I'm James Flippin.
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5: The dust has settled on Shinnecock Hills and Bethpage after a whirlwind of a weekend for the U.S. Open. But as many are calling it a success for Long Island, others are calling out the worst fans in golf. Those were the choice words of golf analyst Iman Lynch, who called Long Islanders a stain on the game of golf. Lynch went on to say that the PGA of America should never bring the U.S. Open back to Bethpage, which it's going to do in 2033. Long Islanders and other Americans are weighing in on a variety of international and national issues in a new Quinnipiac poll.
6: The latest poll shows 59% of voters lack confidence that a deal between the United States and Iran will work out, with 45% of voters saying we're in a weaker position now than before taking military action. Another 48% of voters, nearly half, think the U.S. is too supportive of Israel, including a majority of independent voters. Meantime, on the home front, 38% of voters approve of President Trump's job. It all comes as two-thirds of voters say they would support banning social media apps for kids under the age of 16. I'm Natalie Migliori.
5: New research suggests people who exercise and take in more protein than the minimal amount recommended have a higher chance for better long-term health.
7: The University of Cambridge published findings in the Frontiers in Nutrition, arguing current recommendations are geared to preventing deficiency but not helping people achieve the best possible long-term quality of life. Author of the study, Dr. Chris McDonald, says high-intensity exercise and high-protein diets are about having less of a beach body and more about being able to lift up, play with, and even remember your grandchildren thanks to a strong and resilient body and mind. I'm Lisa Carton.
5: And that's news for Long Island on WLIR, Long Island's most listened to radio station. I'm Noam Layden.
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8: The Bureau of Alcohol, Tobacco, Firearms, and Explosives has canceled a contract for a surveillance tool that enables warrantless tracking of mobile devices. The ATF says it discontinued using the tool after bipartisan concern about the...
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10: The SAVE Act should have been a no-brainer, and look at the Republicans. What a mess. You know, the Democrats, I got to tell you, they do stick together. They stick together for horrific ends. But they're a team, and they get rid of people who are not on that team real fast. Sometimes there's a struggle to lead the team, and if you get involved in that, you may go down. But they're very, very loyal to each other and the cause. And I don't want to be like that, because they're getting like Soviet style. It is like the party is everything, and they can cancel you. It's just they're driving everything. The party above country. Now, conservatives, we are free thinkers, and there are other things more important than the party, right? A lot of things, actually. The country, of course, God, primary, family, a lot of things more important than the party. The party's important, but it's not all important, and for them, it's all important. Still, you got to have a little bit. If you're going to do this politics thing, you got to have a little bit of loyalty, a little bit of teamwork. You know, I think it was Alexandria Ocasio-Cortez who really disrupted too many things. And I'm not talking about the systems of Congress. Well, the idea that you can be a freshman lawmaker, sounds like something from the Planet of the Apes, right? The lawgivers. Remember the orangutans were the lawgivers? You can go down there and you're not recognized for legislative accomplishment, which is really kind of what they're all about, or regulatory stuff. AOC, in her case, you know, she was young and pretty. They tell me, I don't think she's that pretty. I think she's got bug eyes. There's something strange about her. I don't get that whole thing. Now, you know who is beautiful is Anna Paulina Luna. And I have been impressed with her. I wasn't really impressed with her as a candidate, because I didn't see much in the way of accomplishment or anything that really made her worthy of that kind of job. But and she posed for Maxim magazine and, you know, all these kind of faux military pictures, even though she did a great job in the Air Force. I was just not, I don't know. Then she gets to Congress and I'm like, wow, she's really kind of, she's rolling up her sleeves and really going into the, you know, the plumbing and the software of what makes Congress tick. And she's mastering that place. And I was very, very impressed. And now I'm back to wondering what really motivates her. Now you got to keep this in check, you know what I mean? But it's political, but they're quoting Republicans who are starting to get a little bit frustrated with her. Now I'm frustrated about that SAVE Act thing not being passed. Congresswoman Anna Paulina Luna is leading a blockade that has frozen the House to the growing annoyance of some fellow Republicans. The casualties of her fight, after all, are major GOP written bills that are now going nowhere fast as Luna and allied hardliners push the Senate to enact a partisan elections bill, that's what they say, a version of which the House has already passed. Now, I want this to happen. Let's just see about her tactics here. The move is now threatening the annual defense policy bill and the entire House schedule next week unless Speaker Mike Johnson can quickly find an off-ramp. She's going to have to start being a team player, said Congressman Ronnie Jackson, Republican of Texas. I mean, you can't be a team of one. It's not an institution that can function with one rogue member, especially in the small majority you have. But Luna says she is perfectly comfortable picking the fight because she can claim a crucial ally, President Trump. It's not my job, she says, to play trust games with the Senate when they're actively betraying our trust multiple times. She's got a point there. Plus, the president is on my side. Now, her tactics, in fact, are a mirror image of Trump's own approach to the Save America Act, which has stalled in the Senate for months due to internal GOP opposition to the bill's contents and the precedent-smashing maneuvers that would be required to pass it. I would love to know, and nobody I've talked to can articulate the nature of their opposition is, and you can't get these people on television. Lisa Murkowski and the other one, Mitch McConnell, you can't get these people on the record. You can't. Anyway, here's Anna Paulina Luna. And I'm sorry to focus on this so much, but she is getting more beautiful by the day. It's kind of hypnotic. Get the one, if you don't mind, Carlos, where she's walking into Capitol Hill. She's sworn by reporters. And this is the issue being discussed. Go ahead.
11: That Republicans can square their support with ending birthright citizenship with their support for the U.S. men's national team in the World Cup, considering
10: here she
11: goes. Is himself a birthright citizen.
12: I don't know. I'd have to look into that a little bit further, to be honest with you, and fully understand his background and everything going into that.
13: Were things with the SAVE Act right now? The president obviously said he's going to.
12: Well, look, I'm not going to support Senate legislation. They are intentionally putting stuff on the floor via suspension because they know that they cannot unlock the floor. I'm not the only member of Congress doing this. There are other members of Congress that largely depend on delivering for their constituency. And right now you have the Senate actively, literally spitting in the face of the American people. This is an 80-20 issue. Democrats support it. Independents support it. Republicans support it. Women, men, black.
10: Well, she's right about all that stuff. And Politico, many Hill Republicans believe there's a reason the two appear to be in sync. Ana Paulina Luna and President Trump. With their hardball approach to the legislation, which would mandate strict new proof of citizenship requirements for voting, among other provisions, they think that Luna is privately pushing Trump to keep the pressure on the Senate, even as Johnson, Speaker Johnson, looks to keep his own agenda moving. The Speaker talks to the President a lot, but Luna talks to him more. Johnson moved to counter Luna's push Thursday, meeting with Trump at the White House to discuss possible solutions to the impasse. Without naming Luna, Trump afterward called on any GOP holdouts to stop blocking Republican bills from coming to the floor. Johnson told reporters after the meeting that he and Trump are on exactly the same page. No more grandstanding, please, the president wrote on True Social. Well, that's what these people do, isn't it? That's what these people do. And I'm literally, I don't know about her. I feel, you know, I think she's good, but I also wonder if she's being seduced. I mean, she walked into Congress like she was a movie star. And, you know, there's a lot of money to be made and a lot of attention and a lot of, yeah, I just wonder what makes people tick down there. I mean, I know what makes people tick. You know, fame, money, and fortune and power. But I don't know if she's one of those people. Yeah, I'm on the fence. All right, I'm on the fence. Hey, do me a favor, if you don't mind. We have to protect Caitlin Clark. How do we do that? How can we? Is there anything? Do we? I don't know. I think somebody should call the cops. The cops should be at these games. Don't you think the cops should be at these games? They punched that girl. Because she's good at basketball and she's white. It's the weirdest thing I've ever. Oh, just the. She's going to get seriously, seriously hurt. And then what's going to happen? And then what's going to happen? The warning is she needs protection. Whoever the commissioner of the WNBA is has got to fix this gosh damn thing now. That woman is going to get killed. She could have been killed the other night. You get a throat punch for crying out loud. She could have been killed. Once again, John Bolton convicted now, pled guilty. This guy. I mean, God works in wonderful ways, doesn't he? Here's John Bolton celebrating when the FBI raided Donald Trump's house. Cut 18, if you don't mind. Cut 18.
14: Then he has committed very serious crimes. This is a devastating indictment. I speak here as an alumnus of the Justice Department myself, because not only is it powerful, it's very narrowly tailored. They didn't throw everything up against the wall to see what would stick. This really is a rifle shot, and I think it's it should be the end of Donald Trump's political career.
10: See, the thing is, though, he was president and you're not. And all that stuff is made for him, actually. He is the ultimate consumer. He can do with it whatever he wants. And you can't, because you were only a national security advisor, and you were emailing stuff. It would be like, not that... Look, President Trump brought those documents with him to the Mar-a-Lago when he was still president. Something else that people don't understand. I proved this. Before Biden even took the oath of office, President Trump was in Mar-a-Lago. He was still the sitting president of the United States. Even though Biden took the oath early, about 15 minutes early, he jumped the gun. He was... not the president of the United States. Joe Biden was when Donald Trump had returned. So another, before Biden even took the oath of office, President Trump was in Mar-a-Lago. He was still the sitting president of the United States, even though Biden took the oath early, about 15 minutes early. He jumped the gun. He was not the president of the United States.

0: stuff and say, you know what, I don't like them, or the tone or whatever. But if you really try to listen, if you really listen, you'll see that, as Joe Rogan said not too long ago, in 2008, Hillary Clinton, she was MAGA. She was MAGA. She was totally MAGA, totally into borders, totally into deportation. I mean, low taxes, all that stuff. But now look at where they are. Now look at what they've done to themselves. 800-848-9222. 800-848-9222 on this glorious Friday afternoon, June 26th. Something about this day in history. Oh, yeah, Michael Jackson died. Wow, 17 years ago today. Still love his music. Timeless. Be right back.
1: 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Your health matters. 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
2: A new study from the University of California, Irvine, published in Current Obesity Reports, suggests that a father's health way before conception may influence a child's future risk of obesity. Researchers found that factors such as diet, weight, stress, and lifestyle habits can affect child's health through both biological and environmental pathways. So health habits don't just benefit you, they may help shape the health and future of generations. Want to fight disease from the inside out? An anti-inflammatory diet is your secret weapon. 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Grounding, a popular holistic activity, is walking barefoot on grass or sand, and this helps balance your nervous system, reduce inflammation, and reset stress by syncing with the Earth's natural energy. Remember, we're electrical beings. I'm Yana Derulis for the Worldwide News Network.
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3: Charlie Parker changed music at lightning speed. Known as Bird, Parker revolutionized jazz with a style so advanced, so daring, that musicians are still trying to catch up. He transformed the saxophone into an instrument of astonishing complexity and emotion. Parker helped create bebop, a fast, intellectually explosive form of jazz that shattered convention and redefined improvisation. His solos weren't merely performances, they were flights of imagination. Yet brilliance came with a struggle, and Parker battled addiction throughout his short life. He died at just 33 years old. Parker left behind a musical language that still shapes jazz to this very day.
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5: Worldwide News Network update. I'm Bill Rakoff. Former National Security Advisor John Bolton has pleaded guilty to mishandling classified information after an appearance in federal court in Maryland today. Bolton allegedly used the documents to write his memoir, which was critical of President Trump. He could face a five-year prison sentence and a $2 million fine. The death toll from the earthquakes in Venezuela stands at 589. Almost 3,000 people are hurt and thousands more still missing. Andres Damas is with the relief group, the United Cajun Navy.
6: We were not prepared for this at all. The main thing that we need, and after that, all those supplies, emergency supplies, first aid, medicines, water, wipes, blankets, I mean, everything that might be needed for a temporary sheltering, it's what we need right now.
5: Rescuers are working against time to try to find survivors in the rubble of those collapsed buildings. The Dow is up 29 points at the bottom of the hour. 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

0: spent money like crazy, like a lunatic. It's too bad about his death. That crazy. What was his name? Conrad Murray? Charles Murray? Gave him that stuff that you get when they put you in a deep sleep for surgery. Apparently, he was very nervous about that tour he had upcoming. The tour. The only explanation for some of the stuff that's going on these days is that people are high on drugs and have totally lost it. I know that's going on. And it's interesting because we just embraced weed like instantaneously. It just happened so quick without any thought. I want to show you guys where this country was not that long ago, all right? It was just a few minutes ago, really, in terms of the life of our country. Douglas Ginsburg was nominated for the Supreme Court right after Judge Bork went down. Remember Bork? He's too conservative for anybody. So they had him withdraw, and then Douglas Ginsburg comes in. And he was very, very smart and qualified. Listen to this. Cut 9.
1: The Senate looked at Bork's record and didn't like it. Ginsburg is every bit as conservative in philosophy, but less experienced. He's 41. He'd be the youngest justice in 50 years. He's only been a federal judge for one. Nobody's really sure what he thinks about abortion, privacy, a person's rights.
0: Stop.
1: And the Senate...
0: He's controversial, and they don't know. So they can't really get him on an opinion that he's written, so they get him on weed in college. Listen to this, cut 10.
2: All of the attention has been focused on our personal lives and much of that on events of many years ago. My views on the law and on what kind of Supreme Court justice I would make have been drowned out in the clamor. The President and Mrs. Reagan deserve enormous credit for leading the fight against illegal drugs. I fully support their effort, and I hope that the young people of this country, including my own daughters, will learn from my mistake and heed their message. For my part, I plan to continue to serve on the Court of Appeals for many years.
0: All right, stop. The guy smoked weed in college, and they acted like he was a convicted murderer. Unbelievable where we are now. The mayor smokes pot and bread.
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5: I'm Bill Rakoff. Former National Security Advisor John Bolton pleaded guilty today to mishandling classified information after an appearance in federal court in Maryland. Hayden O'Byrne is the acting Deputy Assistant Attorney General.
6: Today's plea should be a warning to anyone at any level of government that if you leak America's secrets or if you mishandle them, the United States Department of Justice, National Security Division, and our U.S. Attorney partners will be there to prosecute you.
5: Bolton, who was accused of sharing sensitive documents with two family members as he was writing a memoir, could face a 5-year prison sentence and a $2 million fine. The Senate is going into recess today and won't be back till July 13th, leaving President Trump's SAVE Act in limbo. News Nation's Libby Dean reports the president's refusing to sign a bipartisan housing affordability bill until the Voter ID Act is passed.
7: The president has previously supported these tactics to advance the SAVE Act, even used them himself, but he's striking this different tone in this post on Truth Social, writing that House Republicans should unify, stop voting down rules, threatening to do so, no more grandstanding, even adding a please there at the end from the president. And that post came after his meeting with House Speaker Mike Johnson here at the White House yesterday. Johnson says President Trump does not want to see any kind of congressional blockade that we're seeing, but we're likely not to see any real movement until the Senate returns.
5: The earthquake death toll in Venezuela now stands at 589. More rescuers are arriving to help to search for the thousands of people still missing. Building construction expert Eric Gorenson says rescuers have their work cut out for them to get into collapsed buildings whose floors have pancaked on top of each other.
8: It's very hard to get inside. What could have been an 8 or 10 foot floor is now 24 inches or so because they've stacked on top of each other. So you have to remove the layers to get back at people.
5: Many people have been using just hands or chisels to ding for victims. In China today, A small plane crashed into the tallest building in Beijing, sending the tail of the plane and pieces of the building crashing down. At least one person was injured. Luigi Mangione's defense team is denying that he is seeking a plea deal.
9: There were reports that the accused killer of UnitedHealthcare CEO Brian Thompson was in contact with federal prosecutors about a possible agreement, but the deal fell through. Mangione's lawyers say the reports attributed to anonymous sources are part of a deliberate pattern to manipulate public opinion and violate his rights to a fair trial and impartial jury. The defense also officially withdrew its claim of emotional distress in Mangione's New York murder case, which could have reduced his murder charge to manslaughter. Michael Wallace, Worldwide News Network, New York.
5: AI stocks have pulled the stock market back into flat territory at this hour. The Dow is only up 13, the S&P up 10, the NASDAQ up 23. 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
10: 78 degrees under a mix of sun and clouds. It is Friday, June 26th, and I'm James Flippin. Mayor Zohran Mamdani made it a campaign promise.
11: I'm freezing. Your rent.
10: And then last night, the rent guidelines board he had stacked with his own selections delivered, freezing the rent on rent-stabilized apartments in New York City, meaning no increase for leases. Landlords say it's a killer for them in terms of being able to keep pace on costs. But these tenants, big-time socialists, they were dancing in the streets.
12: This is no longer just a city that is a playground for the rich. This is a city for the working people who make it run, and we are making it run for us. And I am so overjoyed that we're finally here. After so much fighting, after years of struggling to figure out how we're going to make ends meet.
13: For years, landlords have run the city, and this is like a new era of tenant power. We have a rent freeze mayor. Hundreds of people came out and testified, thousands online. Like, landlords' days are over. Tenants are in power now, and it feels amazing.
10: That audio courtesy of Eyewitness News. New Jersey Transit is slamming FIFA, the governing body behind the World Cup, for overestimates that could end up costing the transit agency $16 million. CEO Chris Colori says the agency planned for shuttling 40,000 ticket holders round trip each match day between New York Penn Station and MetLife Stadium. That was based on estimates by FIFA and the American Dream Mall, which sold parking spots. But Colori told news reporters yesterday that NJ Transit's been averaging just 20,000 to 26,000 passengers per match, so significantly less than the 40,000 estimated. And he says that's not only costly for NJ Transit, but inconvenient for commuters, given how Penn Station's been closed down for 4 hours before matches and then 3 hours after. In sports, the Mets have mercifully fired Carlos Mendoza, the team's manager, though many fans, myself included, will say too little, too late. He really shouldn't have been back after last year. But Mendoza put out a statement here apologizing for not bringing a championship to Queens, thanking team ownership and the fans. He did help guide the team to the NLCS in 2024. And checking your extended weekend weather forecast. First, this afternoon, mostly cloudy, a high near 85 with a breeze out of the west. And then tonight, a 30% chance of showers, but mostly cloudy, a low near 68, mostly calm wind. Saturday, a 50% chance of showers, more clouds, a high near 79 and a light breeze. Sunday, mostly sunny, getting up to 83, the breeze out of the east in the afternoon. And I'm James Flippin for 77 WABC News. 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
14: Exactly.
15: I mean, it doesn't end anywhere.
16: Now, well, I don't understand that. 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
14: Well, John, it's an interesting issue for the Democrats because it's an 80-20 issue. 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And it's also, it's only if you re-register. 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So most of us have passports. It shouldn't really be an issue at all. 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
15: yeah.
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0: Committed, and if we want to save this country, each of us have to do a little bit more than what the hell it is we're doing right now. I'm pretty stingy, actually, when it comes to money. I just certain things, if it's a meal, I don't mind taking the check for everybody. If it's a hotel, I don't mind going into the mini bar. If it's an airplane, I might pay for the upgrade. Anything you can't keep, I'm pretty much, I'll spend the money. But if I can acquire it, if it's a item that I will have to keep, I mean, I can agonize over it. It could be a clock radio for $15. I'm like, I don't know. It takes me a long time to, I don't know what it is, but I've got to get better about giving money to candidates. I don't think I've given much. I don't think I've given nearly enough. And sometimes I rationalize, well, I'm a journalist. No, actually, I don't even like the word journalist anymore. It is pretentious. There's no kind of professional standardized guidelines for what a journalist is and what the practices are. You keep a journal, you're a journalist. Now, what is that? And what's the difference between a journalist and a reporter, or a reporter and a correspondent? And these are terms of art almost, and they don't have standardized. Some people try, like those jerks up at Columbia University who pretend they have a journalism program, right? And you have to learn this, that, and the other thing. Basically, who, what, when, where, why, and how. That's kind of the important. Have a good head on your shoulders. I mean, like, we just saw journalists and journalism. I mean, when have they been right about President Trump? Almost never. When were they honest about Joe Biden? Almost never. So whatever you are, you're better than journalists and journalism, right? And they're pretentious sons of bitches. And always giving themselves these awards and the rest of it. So Bruce Blakeman is running hard for governor. He is the county executive of Nassau County, a very populous county right next to New York City, Republican. That's in and of itself is a huge achievement. I grew up in Nassau County. Tom Gulotta was the guy. Tom Gulotta back then. I think he's no longer with us. But anyway, Bruce is a interesting man. You know, he was actually married to Nancy Chevalier, who is now married to Paul McCartney. His ex-wife is married to Paul McCartney. She's a very beautiful woman, nice lady. I think they broke up amicably. So he's happy. He's running hard. He needs our support. He is MAGA all the way. But he's also common sense. And this Kathy Hochul has disgraced herself. She's disgraced New York. It's time. It's time. We got to get, what possible claim does she have for being the governor? She's destroying the place. I got two back-to-back moments here. 4 years ago, she was yelling and screaming about, if you don't think the way I do, if you're not a Democrat, you need to get the hell out of New York. And then now she's realizing she's dealing with the consequences of that mentality, pushing wealthier residents away. As she is a prisoner of the woke left, she's intimidated by them. She's not like them. She doesn't like them. They know that. They pick up on that. But she wants to do their bidding, but she doesn't. She's all over the place. Incompetent, I basically think, is the word. New York Governor Kathy Hochul in 2022. Go.
18: And we're here to say that the era of Trump and Zeldin and Molinaro just jump on a bus and head down to Florida where you belong, okay? Get out of town. Get out of town. Because you don't represent our values. You are not New Yorkers.
19: But maybe the first
0: Chewing on about that. Not only those guys, but people who, you know, voted for, people who support them. Get out of town. You are not New Yorkers. Well, I don't know how much of it was her and Mamdani all together. Their policies, not very nice, not very family friendly, not very business friendly. And listen to her now.
19: But maybe the first step should be go down to Palm Beach and see who you can bring back home, because our tax base has been eroded. So I philosophically don't have a problem. It is like I have to look at the fact that we are in competition with other states who have less of a tax burden on their corporations and their individuals. And I would say remote work changed everything. There were people who could only work in an office in Manhattan or work in New York State, and they were captives to our state. They were going to stay. We saw that that's not the case. I mean, you know, Wall Street businesses looking at Texas, they're not going there because they have a nicer governor. I know that for sure. But they're going there because of the tax rate. We have to be smart about this.
0: It's about all that stuff was happening in 2021, 2022, before she was governor, right? And shooting her mouth off in these wacky policies. And here she is, finally, in an election year, the light bulb is going on. The light bulb is on. She is so primed to lose, but it's going to be tough. And these militant punks from Brooklyn, there's like an endless supply of them. And they come from out of town. Anybody notice this? How many, like, maybe wherever you live, if you live in, say, Boca Raton, Florida, and you talk to high school kids or college kids, so many of them, their dream is to come to New York. And what are they going to do when they get here? Well, a lot of them have been corrupted by the college they went to, you know, and they don't want any part of our way of life. They call them the transplants. That's what I was talking about this the other day. They come here with these elite educations, and then they take these seemingly elite jobs, but those elite jobs, you know, in book editing and publishing, they've pretty much disappeared. And to the extent that they are still around, they don't really pay, you know? So they're in a very strange, weirdo moment in their own lives, and they're angry as hell. And they sit around and they vote for somebody like Mamdani. Hey, remember this, when everything is racist, nothing is racist. There is a couple of people in Minnesota. They happen to be white, and they happen to have gotten into an argument with a family who happens to be Somali. Now, they say it's racist. Maybe it is. Maybe it isn't. You guys want to listen? All right. There's a confrontation on a Minnesota street. Now, the white people are saying we're not racist. This was all taken out of context. Let's listen, because this is getting hotter and hotter. Cut 22, please. Cut 22.
20: Your own money. Worry about it. Yup. And you the saddest. You're saddest. Saddest.
21: What do you want to hear?
20: Really? Really?
21: Not a single person here.
20: Really? Oh my God. Please get a petition or something. Damn. Oh my God. Really? How does it smell?
21: Your mom for the house.
20: Your mom. Maybe your dad. Maybe your dad, your mom. Why are you so worried? Why are you so pressed? I'm confused. Nobody bothered you guys. You guys decide to be in people's business. Did I steal your money? Did I steal your money? Oh my God, so do I. I do too. You guys are so sad.
0: Oh boy. All right, so the woman is a Somali. The man is Somali American, and the man is apparently white. And the Minnesota couple is firing back after they were accused of being racist toward a Somali family, saying that video you just heard, he's standing outside a car, she's in the car, and basically all the thing, you heard everything and nothing else happens, just words. Brian and Jen Wagner have hired a lawyer after people, including Minnesota politicians, accused them of being racist, excuse me. The Wagners say that the viral video seen doesn't show the full context of what happened leading up to the incident in Shakopee, Minnesota. The couple says they were the ones who were racially targeted by the Somali family. This is a situation where a provocateur is capitalizing on political tensions to play the victim rather than the primary aggressor, a statement from the Wagner's lawyer. First, the clip does not include the statements and racial slurs that were launched at Mr. Wagner that are too inappropriate to be mentioned in a public statement. The circulating clip lacks critical context. The Wagners are the epitome of proud Americans who believe in the dignity and equal worth of every human being, regardless of background. The law firm says the Wagners are considering pursuing legal action. Huh. All right. I do want to hear the very first part because she did seem to be antagonizing, right? The woman, the Somali American, seemed to be antagonizing. There was something a little bit taunting about that. Go!
20: Money every damn day. You gonna cry about it? Yup, and you are sad as You're sad as sad as Really?
0: All right. Now, I steal your money every day. She said something like that. And talk about playing on something that's in the news in the moment, right? They just stole $9 billion up there. Somali Americans. And you know what? This is related to the Somali community. Have you been to Somalia? There is no government in Somalia. There is no functioning kind of bureaucracy in Somalia. It's just a bunch of different warlords. They steal as a way of life. It is a dysfunctional, it shouldn't even be a country. I haven't been to Somalia, but I've been right next door to Eritrea, which actually has its act together compared to Somalia. But look, we all saw Black Hawk Down. We all know about Mohammed Farah Aidid. That place is totally backwards. Are they at the World Cup? Do they have a team, Carlos, at the World Cup? I don't think so. I don't think they can afford a soccer ball. I'm sorry. There's serious problems there. Their GDP. I think my next door neighbor has a higher GDP. It's crazy. I wish it wasn't like that, but it's like that. So I don't know. I hope everybody gets what they deserve. And I have a feeling, you know, it's wouldn't be the first thing that something was taken out of context. Ah, real quick, Flight 800. I've been talking about this. The TWA jet that went down. I told you yesterday, Jim Kallstrom, the FBI man who was in charge of the investigation, who was a great man, but I always sensed that he was holding something back. He seemed tormented and conflicted about that investigation. And here he is. It's a very strange press conference. His demeanor is off. There's something odd about James Kallstrom and the whole Flight 800 TWA New York to Paris, the fuel tank exploded story. I'm not buying it. Cut five, please. Cut five.
1: The metallurgy examiner's conclusions, scientist, were that the damage was consistent with, one, the overpressurization of the center fuel tank, the breakup of the aircraft, the fire, and the impact of the aircraft into the ocean.
0: He just sounded not confident. He just sounded like scientists. Oh, the scientists say it. Scientists are just one voice. I don't know.

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5: Here's the truth. Nobody wants to deal with the truth. President Biden should have never been elected president of the United States. Oh, go get me Kamala Harris. She's going to take me to the White House. There's a reason, President Biden. I think going back to 88, when you tried to run, and it never worked for you. And if you had never been the president of the United States, this family in tremendous pain and tremendous agony, these two parents and her sister will never, ever be the same again. And if you hadn't been elected, Biden, this child probably would be alive wrapping up her freshman year. Now, Mom Donnie. So you had the incident in Brooklyn. The Brooklyn Narcotics Unit, buy and bust. They believe they got the right guy. It was the wrong guy in a liquor store. It gets very physical. We haven't seen part one of the tape, only part two. The man is punched numerous times in the face, but of course, you should not have resisted, sir. Please don't resist. So now there's an update. Mom Donnie hates the cops. These two officers are on desk duty. They've lost their guns, their badges. Mom Donnie swoops in and has disbanded the entire unit.
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6: All right, let's take a call or two real quick. Gail, yes.
7: Hi, Greg. I have a tiny bit of advice for you.
6: Oh, brother, what the hell are you going to tell me? What are you going to tell me?
7: I like your show and all.
6: What's the issue?
7: I love your...
6: What's the issue?
7: Well, you're a little bit, as one of God's children, you're a little bit too critical of people's looks.
6: I'm a little bit too critical of people's looks. Give me an example.
7: May I give you some examples?
6: Wait, there have been a lot. I did call AOC Bug Eye, didn't I, right?
7: And Hoko Bucktooth. You did every show.
6: Yeah,
7: you don't even realize. Schlossberg, he should be in the circus. AOC has Bug Eye. Mandami.
6: I confess, I'm imperfect. I am not perfect. I celebrate these differences. Look, I don't like them. I don't like the way they look, but I love them. I love them. And the world would be a boring place if everybody was beautiful. Right, Gail? It's the spice of life.
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3: Road construction on the Sunrise Highway eastbound between exit 66 and Shrubland Road has the roadway reduced to one lane. The same road work is underway on the westbound side of the highway. Traffic heavy in Southampton near North Main Street and Little Cobb Road. Long Island Railroad on or close to schedule. For WLIR Traffic and Transit, I'm James Flippin.
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3: It was the final piece in the contract struggle between the Metropolitan Transportation Authority and the unions representing Long Island Railroad employees. It's now in place. Wednesday, the MTA board officially approved the new labor agreement with the 5 railroad unions. The move ends a year's worth of back and forth, which did result in a 3-day strike in May. That work stoppage was the first the Long Island Railroad had experienced in decades. Video of a brazen attack on a landscaper outside of a Massapequa Park home this week is now public. The surveillance video shows the assault on Tony Ayala. Brian McKeon and his son Brian McKeon Jr. can be seen on the video allegedly beating Ayala with what appear to be metal baseball bats. The McKeons were arraigned on assault charges Wednesday, due back in court July 6th. The 22-year-old Massapequa woman accused of killing a man as he slept is pleading not guilty. Kristen Scully was indicted on murder charges, and she allegedly stabbed Robert Carriger III in the neck after he fell asleep as the two were watching television. Prosecutors say after Carriger was asleep, Scully grabbed the knife out of her purse and returned to carry out the brutal attack in the middle of the night. A record number of cities across the United States now have so-called starter homes valued at $1 million or more. According to Zillow, 242 cities across 26 states have housing markets with that price tag as the entry point for home ownership. Second on the list is New York with 42 cities. Zillow says New York and New Jersey are driving the fastest growth. And that's news for Long Island on WLIR, Long Island's most listened to radio station. I'm James Flippin.

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1: Well, we're back with one of the most interesting men I personally know and successful. He is the CEO and founder of Abacus Global Management, Jay Jackson. Welcome back.
2: Thank you. That intro sounded a little bit like a beer commercial, like the most interesting man in the world. I appreciate that. That's amazing.
1: Now, when you say it that way, we got to do it again. No, I'm only kidding. You're kind of a legend around here, and what you're doing is incredibly unique. Mm-hmm. First of all, Abacus Global Management, how did you guys come up? Why an Abacus?
2: So Abacus is fascinating. I mean, we all know it's the original calculator. But people automatically assume that it goes back to Asia, and it doesn't, actually. It's in Babylonia and then Middle Eastern Europe for many, many years.
1: Of course.
2: And
1: then, that's a very
2: And then Asia took it. They took the technology. Now, I got to be careful.
1: They did?
2: Well, I mean, that was a China joke. But
1: I know, and things haven't changed.
2: They haven't changed. But with that said, yes, Abacus was about math for your life. Right. And having a better understanding of what we do is we capitalize on people better understanding their medical profile, their lifespan, and how to apply that across several financial areas. Their life insurance policy, how they allocate, making sure they don't run out of money in retirement. And it's a massive, massive market.
1: So a lot of people don't think this way. They've never thought this way. They just think I'm going to retire and I need a great big chunk of change and, you know, hope for the best.
2: Right. And they don't know how to allocate it, right? Like one of the things I always sit back on is I look at Warren Buffett. Warren Buffett accumulated almost all of his wealth past age 65. What really happened was that he talks about the power of multiples, meaning that the doubles really matter. And so if you have a large sum of wealth at 65 and you kind of had this payout you've been saving for, the biggest mistake you can make is not understand how much time you have to either receive your doubles or, for that matter, how much maybe limited time you have and how much income you should be taking. And what I mean by that is I kind of talk about the tale of two neighbors. They're both 65. They're both male. They have both, you know, similar amounts of money that they save for retirement, maybe a couple million dollars apiece. If they both go into a financial planner, they get the exact same plan today. The problem is person A has a 28 plus year lifespan, great genetic history. Person B has chronic disease with a 12-year lifespan. Those two things don't add up. But what should happen is that most of the time they both take the very same similar small amount of income, maybe 4 to 5% per year off of their savings. What we say is that person B with a shorter lifespan, you should be taking double that. How would you like to double your retirement income just by understanding the data? Your data. This is your customizable data. The most valuable resource or asset anyone has is time. How do we not have a better appreciation for that when it matters most, which is walking into retirement?
1: So you have this data and you present it to your customers or your clients. And you can mention LifeArc if you want here, but I am fascinated by their reaction when you tell them how long they have left to live in probability.
2: Yeah, it is so interesting. The initial mindset, and when I first started sharing data like this with our own clients, was that they were going to potentially be argumentative and be like, no, that's way too short. I'm going to live a long time. But actually, the exact opposite is true. When we aggregate this data and information, and it's pretty accurate because we take their personal medical profiles, compare it to people just like them all over the United States, and then compare that to what those mortalities look like over time. Like, when did those people actually pass away? So it's a big data set. And then we come back and we're saying, look, like, you're 80 years old. You've got plus or minus, you know, 7+ years left as a potential lifespan. Their number one response by far is always the same. There's no way I'm living that long. No way. Because they don't feel good, or maybe they haven't saved enough, or maybe they haven't planned, or one way or another. And what we do is now with the data, they can start to make decisions, not just for them, but for their family. Greg, there's about to be a $120 trillion wealth transfer. Biggest thing that's ever happened in the United States. Like, this is coming in real time. Every major financial firm is trying to deal with this. No one is talking about what matters. They all have products to solve for this, right? Oh, put them in an annuity or some other type of private credit product that's going to give you yield. Instead of saying, well, wait a minute, when's that wealth transfer going to occur? And how should you manage it once it does occur? And that time is the most important component of the conversation. So yeah, Abacus developed a program called LifeArc, we've been using this program institutionally for insurance companies, for pension funds, and now we have this available to everyone. And they can go to abacuslifearc.com and they can literally run their own lifespan, customized solution, load up their meds. If they don't have them, we'll get them for you. And then we can run these solutions for you and then start to give you some better predictions on how you should be allocating your money.
1: You can get them for them, because actually when I hear about my medical records, I think, where the hell are they? And, you know, what doctor? And
2: yeah, what happened?
1: How do you can get them?
2: We can. So there's generally large storage of companies that do storage of medical files. We can get a signed HIPAA from you, which gives us the permission to go and request these medical files from you. Sometimes physicians don't report, so we have to then go directly to the physician, get a copy made, and then aggregate these for you. And they can be cumbersome, but they're super important. We use AI-driven models to help people understand what these summaries are. If you have a person going through 1,000 pages of medical files, on average, they're gonna miss one or two things. Let's hope it's not cancer, but let's hope that, you know, they're able to capture everything. Utilizing AI-driven, it's our own enterprise AI model, what we're able to do is read 1,000 pages of medical files, ensure we've captured everything, and do it instantly.
1: Wow.
2: Yeah. And so now you have a summary you can take to your physician if you're going to a new physician or the emergency room or somewhere. Here's my medical summary. Here's what meds I'm taking. That's how you prevent and improve, actually, your outcomes.
1: When you talk to people in the industry or people who are skeptical, what's the number one pushback you hear?
2: Yeah, oddly enough, it's people don't want to know this information, right? Like, it's this whole idea of, gosh, I don't want to know I have cancer. I'm like, well, say that to somebody who's stage four versus stage one. I think that's a ridiculous concept, because everywhere else in the world, people are very comfortable about having conversations around mortality. In fact, it's celebrated in many cultures. Here in the United States, the reason why people feel that way is that they have fear. What we try to do is the best way to alleviate fear. The best gift I was ever given was having thousands of conversations with people who were more towards the end of their life than at the midpoint or the beginning, because the wisdom they'll share with you is a purpose-driven life. They're gonna come back to you and say, hey, go out, talk to your folks if they're still alive, hug your kids, make good friends. Those are the things that actually really matter. And that allows me to appreciate time. And if once you start appreciating time and figuring out how to slow your life down, I'm not saying don't work hard, don't drive, don't do all those things. You got to do all those things. But appreciate the time you have. You're going to make better health decisions. You're going to be better and you're going to be healthier today, right? You're more likely to work out if you're looking in the mirror and you say, my God, if that's my 80-year-old self in the mirror, he'd probably tell me to do one more set. Right? Because they want to walk. They want to be active. They want to be engaged. Now you know what you're buying.
1: Wow. So this can be a wake-up call for people as well. I mean, when you tell them that information, what are some of the key things for longevity? Because you have a very unique perspective on all of this.
2: Yeah. I think the simplest, if you just look at the data and the numbers, exercise is number one. But the problem is that most people don't exercise because I'm not saying that people are inherently lazy. That's not it. It's because they don't know what they're buying. They don't have the motivation. How can you motivate yourself? Is it the best way to motivate yourself is to say, okay, I'm buying an 80-year-old self that's functioning, that's not living by themselves, that's not sitting in a wheelchair, and these are the things I gotta do. So get out and about, exercise, use weights. The biggest question I get today is around GLP-1s. Well, won't GLP-1s improve those outcomes? The answer is yes, to a certain extent. What happens is that GLP-1s are gonna typically decrease your muscle mass and decrease your bone density. So, of course, lower your fat as well. But you have to be working out. You have to be looking at supplements where they make sense. I think creatine, taking creatine in your 50s can make a ton of sense, because you want to be replacing that muscle mass as you're losing it. You lose 2 to 3% of your muscle mass per year past age 55. If you take GLP-1s, it actually advances that. We could end up with 70 and 80-year-olds in the next 20 years that are incredibly frail. And the challenge with that is that if you have a slip and fall where you break a bone, you know what your lifespan is after that in your 70s? On average, 2 years. So what we don't want is an incredibly frail population. So exercise, community, all those things are super important. I give this one piece of advice to everyone. I say, if you want to buy a loved one a gift who's in their 70s, buy them the gift of a second language for three reasons. One, neurologically, it will improve and help delay early onset dementia. Two, think about this, community. You're gonna go out and talk to a brand new community. You're gonna make friends a situation where you never thought you would have made friends, but they're speaking a new language. It encourages you to go and do that. And then third, you're going to travel. Let's say you learn Spanish. Maybe you go to Spain. Now you're walking around, you're carrying a suitcase, you're doing deadlifts, you're throwing stuff up into the airplane, luggage bin, you're walking, you're exercising, you're on tours. All of those things are going to have a massive impact to not just your lifespan, but I think it, more importantly, how healthy you're going to be in your lifespan. And that's nothing more important than that.
1: Incredible. Incredible. If anybody out there is confident, well, I kind of have a hunch I'm going to live to be 100.
2: Yeah.
1: You actually, there are some very clear indicators
2: right.
1: that you probably won't, especially if you're over 6 feet.
2: Yeah. You hear a lot in the media about how, hey, tech is going to change all these things. I hate to be the bearer of bad news, and I do this often, but you know, if you've to live to age 100, right? You know how many people over 6 foot tall have ever lived to 100? Forever, it was
1: incredible, incredible. If anybody out there is confident, well, I kind of have a hunch I'm going to live to be 100.
2: Yeah.
1: You actually, there are some very clear indicators
2: right.
1: that you probably won't, especially if you're over 6 feet.
2: Yeah, you hear a lot in the media about how. Hey, tech is going to change all these things. I hate to be the bearer of bad news, and I do this often, but you know, if you've

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3: Who's heard of Zillow? 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But are their valuations always correct? I don't think so. Here's where they fall short. Prices are based on a broad collection of data, but lack some detail. Hire a real estate agent. That's your best source. Never bet against the United States. I'm Suzanne Miller.
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4: Worldwide News Network update. I'm Bill Rakoff. Rescuers are racing against the clock in Venezuela as they search for survivors in the earthquake rubble. Thousands of people are missing, and the death toll is now above 900. State Department spokesperson Mignon Houston says American resources are on the ground in Caracas.
5: These are hundreds of men and women, highly specialized skills in search and rescue. They include physicians and firefighters, as well as a canine team. They are on the ground working very closely with the local authorities, the interim authorities. What we want to do right now is really save lives.
4: There have been two more earthquakes today, a 6.6 in the Philippines and a 5.8 quake in Japan. Microsoft is raising the prices of its Xbox Series X and S consoles again. Starting August 1st, the price of consoles with a terabyte of memory will go up by $150. Those with 512 megabytes will go up $100. 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
1: Wow. Week went fast. Very fast. Here we are. And next week is going to be a breeze, right? We're going to enjoy the hell out of it. Got July 4th on Saturday. That's going to be, and it's the 250th. It should be a great big party, really. A lot of people going on vacation. A lot of people will be at work, but it won't be as, you know, intense as it usually is, right? Summer, the week before. All right. I love it. So let me ask you a couple of quick things. Bolton just pleaded guilty, $2.5 million fine. He's going to lose his pension. I mean, this guy really blew up his life all to get Trump. Committed crimes to get Trump. And everybody, all the smart people were saying, oh, Trump is weaponizing the Justice Department to get his political enemies. Shut the hell up. This is, if he were innocent, he had all the resources. Everybody would be helping this guy out. Legal funds, that kind of thing. No, this is a real deal. A real deal conviction slash, well, a guilty plea. I love it. Do me a favor. Listen to these guys, though. As soon as this guy got indicted, they all rally around, right? And, it was a pretty clear-cut case. Even a judge during the first Trump administration, before the world went really, really nuts, said in all likelihood he damaged national security. He damaged and betrayed his country. This was just before his book got published, and the book had already been in circulation. So the judge said there's really no point at this point in stopping him. The Trump administration wanted an injunction. Go ahead, please, if you don't mind, with all that stuff.
2: You know, of anybody I worked with in the administration, he's the most buttoned up guy I've ever worked with in government, period. Long time. So if anybody knows about classified documents, it's him. And if there's anybody that knows that Trump's after him, it's him. Right. So the notion that this guy who knows more about foreign policy than anybody in the U.S. government, arguably, and certainly more than Donald Trump, would be hiding or keeping known classified documents is such a stretch. And it's obvious that Trump was going after him. And so I just find it hard to believe that there was anything in his possession that warrants a criminal charge for sure. I mean, there may have been, he had boxes of stuff for so many years. I mean, maybe there was something going back to the Bush administration but for him to, it's just a huge stretch for me to think that this guy was withholding classified
3: documents. So if I'm one of Trump's other targets, right? Let's say I am California Senator Adam Schiff. Am I worried right now?
4: No. No.
1: All right.
4: These people are not ever going to jail.
1: Stop. These people are not going to jail. Well, he'll be lucky if he doesn't go to jail. It's up to a judge at this point. You know, you make these plea agreements, he's still facing jail. And the judge is not bound by it. Prosecution can make a recommendation. Judge doesn't have to abide. All right. Let me see here. Where's my list? Where is my list of all these wonderful callers? Here it is. Michael in Brooklyn. Yeah.
5: Hey, Greg, thanks for taking my call. You hit a nerve with me with that Flight 800 with Jim Kallstrom.
1: Yeah.
5: I was keenly interested in it, and I noticed when he had a press conference and presented the animation theory of what happened with the explosion of the gas tank, it was produced by the Central Intelligence Agency. I thought that was interesting.
1: Yeah, actually, you're right. Now, why is that interesting? Number one, well, they're not supposed to do domestic stuff. And if this was a domestic mishap, the CIA shouldn't have been involved. Well, it said CIA right on the video, right?
5: I worked for Kallstrom way back when. I knew him. So he did a sea change. I remember seeing it was like 180 degrees. He presented this thing, and it's put out by another agency. It didn't make sense to me. I thought I had to call up and let you know this.
1: Yeah, no, I knew him myself. I didn't work for him, but I liked him. But I think, I don't know if you heard, I mentioned this case to him once, and he just got all tight. got all tight and just like totally shifted. Didn't want to talk about it. It's very interesting. All right. I'm going to look at that. I forgot about the CIA thing. I think you are right. So, all right, pal. Thank you very much for calling in. Did you like him? Did you like Kallstrom?
5: Oh, he was a great guy. He ran a bureau inside of a bureau when he did the commission case.
1: Yeah.
5: With his black bag squad, and he put the heads of the five families away.
1: Yeah, it was amazing.
5: So, he's a real deal.
1: No longer with us, but boy, oh boy, he's a hero. He was a hero. Thank you, sir. Glenn, hello.
6: Hey, what's up, Greg? I got something on Newsom. In 2021 of April, he bought $1 billion of N95 masks from a Chinese electric car company, which was 330 million masks. And why would you buy masks from an electric car company? And my second question is, you got to watch this movie, Citizen Vigilante. Musk has it free till tomorrow. It's banned in Germany. It's about a guy, his father died in Germany, and he's from the USA, and he owns all this real estate. He goes over there and sees all these people getting killed and raped by these illegal aliens, and he takes care of business.
1: Citizen Vigilante, huh? I'll check it out. I bought $1 billion worth of masks. Well, a lot of people were buying masks back then, and we were buying a lot of that PPE from China, right? That's where it was coming from. I mean, we don't make that stuff ourselves, a lot of it, even the medicine. Why is it suspicious?
6: Company?
1: What?
6: From an electric car company.
1: Well, I mean, you know, these like it's like buying something from Tesla. They don't just make electric cars. They make cars, rockets, you know, motor oil. Who the hell knows what they make? I don't know. Yeah, maybe. How do you know that?
6: I heard him say it on TV, and I looked at it. It's all, if you look it up, it's on X.
1: All right, I'll take a look. I mean, it doesn't sound, and, you know, it's a lot of money, but it doesn't sound necessarily corrupt to me. You know, electric car company. You know, companies make lots of different things, and we were buying a lot of stuff from China, and hopefully we learned a lesson to make more of our own stuff. Thank you, buddy. Carmine, hello.
7: 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Greg, that was number one for 3 weeks in the 80s, in 1982. They dominated the airwaves, The Human League. Greg, come on. You could be there by the time they go on tonight.
1: I'm not. I got plans. It's Friday. You asking me out Friday night to go somewhere Friday night? No, I'm not that kind of guy, Carmine. But have fun. You know, to go on vacation, you got to vacate. You got to go out of the area. You're a New Yorker. But have a lot of fun. That is a great band. Phil Oakley and the Girls. See you later, pal.
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10: I'm Bill Rakoff. The death toll from this week's earthquakes in Venezuela has risen to 920. Nearly 3,000 people are injured. Many more remain missing. This American tourist was there when the earthquake hit.
11: Within the first 5 minutes, it was panic, of course. Everyone was just confused. Yeah, I mean, I saw a lot of like children, families, a lot of people like crying. You can really feel the sense of community afterwards. People just wanted to help each other, asking if everyone's all right.
10: The State Department is pledging $150 million in resources for groups in Venezuela. Search and rescue teams, including some from the U.S., are working to get to many of those trapped in the rubble of the buildings brought down by the earthquake. This is building construction expert Eric Gorenson.
12: Venezuela actually has some pretty strict seismic building codes because they know they're going to have earthquakes. The issue, like what we're seeing now, is there's not a lot of enforcement. There's not people out there that are doing a lot of the inspections. It can lead to cheaper builds, and those steps get missed.
10: American investor Leon Black went behind closed doors with the House Oversight Committee today, where he told lawmakers his relationship with Jeffrey Epstein was strictly professional, but he refused to discuss non-disclosure agreements he signed women tied to Epstein, which prompted Chairman James Comer to end the interview and issue subpoenas for Black to testify under oath.
13: The NDAs are between him and other women. We want to know, was Jeffrey Epstein involved? in the NDAs? Was he involved in writing? Was he involved in awarding funds to the women for the NDAs?
10: Black has said he knew nothing about Epstein's crimes and that the subpoenas are a political stunt. A mistrial has been declared after a California jury was unable to reach a verdict on whether Jonathan Rinderknecht was guilty of starting the deadly Palisades fire. One of the jurors in the trial spoke to reporters outside the courthouse.
14: We couldn't come to an agreement. It just wasn't happening. There's just not enough proof. It was just happened so late in time, and I just felt like a lot of holes, yeah.
10: Prosecutors indicate that they will retry the case. Traffic through the Strait of Hormuz is slowing down after Iran struck a container ship. Iran had warned ships to only pass through its waters, not the southern side of the strait near Oman. President Trump says it's a violation of the ceasefire, and the UN has suspended for now its evacuation of sailors from hundreds of ships stuck in the Persian Gulf for months. The Pentagon awarding Lockheed Martin a $35 billion contract for hundreds more missile interceptors. The president met with the CEOs of Lockheed, Boeing, and Honeywell at the White House yesterday, telling them to speed up their weapons production after the U.S. ran out of much of its supply in a war with Iran. Stocks are trending just slightly lower than average this hour as we head toward the close of the trading week. 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
15: 80 degrees, skies are cloudy on this Friday afternoon. I'm James Flippin. An unsolved crime has a family demanding answers in Queens. 75-year-old Albert Itzkowitz was shot to death in Casina Park in Flushing. That was in May. Officials have announced a new Crime Stoppers reward for information leading to an arrest, and the family has matched that, so the total reward money is up to $20,000. Assemblymember Neely Rozek says the family deserves to know who did this.
16: Mr. Itzkowitz should have been able to enjoy a peaceful afternoon in one of our community's treasured spaces, but instead, his family has now spent weeks mourning an unimaginable loss and is still waiting for answers.
15: Itzkowitz was found dead May 18th near the lake in Casina Park. That's in Flushing, Queens. Cops say he'd been shot in the back and the neck in the middle of the afternoon that day. It doesn't appear to have been a robbery. No one took Itzkowitz's wallet. Staying in Flushing, but talking about local sports, Carlos Mendoza has been fired as Mets manager. He apologized for not delivering a championship to New York. The Mets are in the midst of another six-game losing streak. The rumor is that MLB legend Albert Pujols has expressed interest in the vacant managerial job. Former Padres manager and Mets minor league coordinator Andy Green will take over in an interim capacity. In more positive Mets news, everybody's loving the club's new cute service dog in training. Looks like it's a yellow lab, a puppy, named Howie, in honor of longtime broadcaster Howie Rose, who is retiring after this season. And what a terrible season for Howie's run to end on, by the way. What a disgrace. Outdoor pools in New York City are set to open for the summer tomorrow. More than 1 million people visited city-run pools last year. Officials expect to see even more this summer. The Parks Department maintains over 50 public pools across the five boroughs, and registration for Learn to Swim, the city's free swimming lesson program, is also back open for kids 17 and under. Pools are open every day from 11 in the morning until 7 o'clock at night. There is a cleaning break between 3 and 4. And checking your weekend weather forecast this afternoon, looking mostly cloudy, the high near 85 with a breeze out of the west. Overnight, a chance of rain, mostly cloudy with a low near 68. Saturday has a 50% chance of rain showers, mostly cloudy, topping out at 79. And the high on Sunday, 83, but mostly sunny with a breeze out of the east in the afternoon. And the news never stops at WABCRadio.com. I'm James Flippin.
9: If you missed Sit-In Friends in the Morning, here's what you missed.
17: That's a big story. But the big story here, again, I just mentioned Mamdani, is what happened here a couple of days ago. Well, let me read this to you, okay, Norman Lewis? This is the title of a column in today's AM New York. You familiar with that, guys?
18: Yes.
17: Is that the one they give out on the subway? Right?
18: I don't think they actually have a physical paper anymore.
17: They used to, though.
18: They did, yeah.
17: I got to tell you, I think that when I first got to New York, We're talking about 10 years ago. I think I wrote sports for AM New York.
18: You did.
17: I did,
18: I remember
17: right?
18: that, yeah.
17: The very back of AM New York, there's a local sports column, and I think I wrote it for about 6 months. And then they had a guy that used to work at WFAN named John Yastrzemski.
19: I remember that.
17: JJ, he wrote it.
19: Yeah.
17: But now JJ writes the sports. You ready for this? In the Wave. In Rockaway.
18: Wow.
17: I don't even know if AM New York even has sports anymore. But here is the title of the column. It reads like this. Mamdani's first 100 days. Mamdani's first 100 days. Mayor, Speaker Menin, unite to open long delayed child care center as property tax dispute.
9: Now, from New York City to the world, it's Dominic Carter.
20: And the Friday edition is upon us. The program belongs to you folks to be heard. Dominic Carter here with you. The number to reach me this hour, 800-848-9222. So it appears after the New York primaries this week, Democrats are headed for civil war. We'll dive into that topic. Plus, we'll talk about Mamdani. So he's a hero. He froze the rent for a million New Yorkers. Not so fast, Mamdani. The deck was stacked. You control almost all of the appointees to the board. And Mamdani delivered on his signature campaign issue. So now what? Well, he delivered except for one group in the Bronx. 871 households. It's called Tracy Towers, not far from where I went to high school at DeWitt Clinton. We'll break that down for you. And it is official. John Bolton, the former national security advisor for President Trump, who has been one of his fiercest critics, pleads guilty in federal court to mishandling federal documents. He has to also pay a fine of $2.25 million. He's still looking at the possibility of jail time, and the first payment has to be made within the first half, within 5 days of sentencing, the full payment within 90 days. We'll also update you on the Caitlin Clark situation, the WNBA. Boy, are you folks lighting up my social media. What a contentious topic. 800-848-9222. So we know we have these, what's the best way we can say this? Progressives, these nuts that have won their primaries this week in congressional races backed by Mamdani. But you also have the moderate Democrats, the traditional Democrats, and they say that they are ready to fight back. Listen to this report from Fox News.
21: According to this new report from Axios, a bunch of centrist House Democrats are, quote, preparing for war if the new slate of far-left members who just won their Democratic primaries ultimately end up joining their ranks in Congress and try to hijack the House floor to extract ideological concessions. 13 House Democratic members and candidates signed on to a Promise to America initiative. They're pledging to stay true to centrist principles, including capitalism over socialism, fiscal discipline, strong borders, and pride in the United States. Among them, current House reps Tom Suozzi, Adam Gray, Laura Gillen, Don Davis, Kristen McDonald Rivett, Josh Gottheimer, Maggie Goodlander, Janelle Bynum, Vicente Gonzalez, and Susie Lee. One of these lawmakers told Axios, quote, there's going to be war, calling the incoming leftist members bomb throwers, not problem solvers. Here's Tom Suozzi.
22: As we said in our pledge, you know, we're for capitalism, not socialism. We're for safety, not lawlessness. We're proud of America, not ashamed of America. And we need to be promoting those things. And you know, the far left and the far right, you know, they're all very well organized. But those of us that don't support those far left or far right principles need to do a better job organizing and getting our message out.
20: And thank you very much, Congressman. You are accurate to state that most Americans are proud of America, not the way that these socialists look at America. The one that that beat Espaillat in Manhattan, who wants to use the flag as a napkin after she goes to the bathroom, she should not be in Congress. We see your calls coming in on this Friday, 800-848-9222. And on the rent freeze, folks, I was being sarcastic when I said that Mamdani delivers. Because at the end of the day, there are a few stereotypes at play here. Number one stereotype, every landlord is a multimillionaire. No. I would venture to say most landlords, mom and pop, are barely making it. And so they have frozen 1-year leases before, but for the first time now, 2-year leases. So what do you think's going to happen, folks? Right? I really want you to answer this. What's going to happen? Mamdani is continuing to run billionaires out of town. Now he's going to run landlords out of town. Who's going to be left to pay the bills? Him? I don't think so. Remember, prior to being mayor, he was in a Queens apartment where he was receiving in part a lower rent as well. You think he's going to pay the bill? I don't think so. You're going for a ride. It may feel great right now, but I'll ask you the same question in a year or two. And then what happens to the landlords to say, I'm out. Why? You know what? Fine. I'm not doing any repairs. I'm not doing any services. What happens then? What happens then? We see all your calls. I'm about to begin with them. Folks, I've been talking about this situation with Caitlin Clark, the WNBA, and a lot of folks are talking about it now. And there's no other way to say it. She's under attack because she is a very successful white basketball player. And the sisters, 80% gay, they don't like it. And they're being mighty physical with her. I want you to listen to this. I want you to listen to this, folks. And this is Colin Coward, who's a popular sports guy. He is breaking this down as it relates to Caitlin Clark.
0: They just keep driving into a wall at full speed with Caitlin Clark. They now have a commemorative poster of 30 years of the WNBA. Caitlin Clark's not on it. And it's not just like an ode to the veterans that started the league. Paige Beckers and Angel Reese are on it. And Caitlin Clark's not. You guys, when she broke into the league, you moved her road games to bigger arenas to accommodate the fans. You were flying the last six rows of Southwest Airlines until she made such an impact. You transitioned, pivoted to private jets. And she's not on the 30-year poster. But Paige Beckers and Angel Reese are. What? I mean, recently there were TV games. Hers got double the rating of Asia Wilson, the best player in the league, the three-time champ and the four-time MVP. Double the rating. This is a paranoid, weird, insular league.
20: Absolutely. I'm looking at my Twitter at my ex, the lovely Donna Marie in Philly, says at Dominic TV, happy Friday, Dominic. You have to be honest. This is what she says. Having alligators in the Lincoln Memorial reflecting pool would keep the riffraffer away. It sure would, Donna Marie in Philly. Bam! Can you imagine that, folks? Let's start with your telephone calls. Let's go to TJ, line one in Brooklyn. TJ, what's on your mind on this Friday?
2: Dominic, great as always, and you got a little something coming to the station from me to you. Be good to your feet, my man. But secondly, at the end of the day, the 2 points. The Supreme Court ruling yesterday on the Haitians, what is wrong with Kathy Hochul that she comes out and then says, this is going to destroy our healthcare system in New York? That's the first point. And the second point is, you know, this nonsense in the schools. You know, my wife teaches in a public school. We sent our daughter to Catholic school, so that should tell you something right there.
20: It tells me all I need to know.
2: They don't teach these kids reality. They teach them reactionary. And when you have, and I'm going to say this, white, entitled, liberal women telling black and Hispanics how they should feel about something, I don't know. To me, that doesn't jive. And at the end of the day, you know, history is being taught by people who want their narrative thrown in. And we're creating a generation of children that don't know, don't think, and, oh, yeah, let's go with communism because that's worked so well everywhere else it's been. So, Dominic, you have a great show. You get great guests, hey, and you call it right TJ, down the middle.
20: TJ, thank you for the great call. I couldn't have said it better than what you just did. And, folks, I hope you listen to TJ. His wife is a teacher, but TJ and his wife find the need to send their child to a Catholic school. That doesn't tell you all that you need to know about our education system. 800-848-9222. Let's go to Kevin, line 5, East Hampton on this Friday. Kevin, what's on your mind?
3: You know, one of the things that concerns me is the use of
20: race. Kevin, it sounds like you're talking under a pillow. Speak up, man.
3: Can you hear me now?
20: And not really much better, yeah. But we'll try and go with it. Go ahead.
3: One of the things that really concerns me, and I'm not a youngster.
20: Okay, no. You got to get to the point, Kevin. You got to get to the point. Go ahead. What are you trying to tell me?
3: I mean, I don't understand why, and then it comes along. So and then you're saying it.
20: Kevin, I have no idea what you're talking about. This is the last time I'm going to try. What are you talking about?
3: If we just listen to Debbie Lebedo, she's got all the answers, Dominic.
20: Oh, did mommy make you some cookies? Did she tell you that you got a trophy, even though you came in 8th out of only 5 contestant places? You still there, Kevin?
3: So why
20: are you bringing up Debbie Lebedo? Debbie Lebedo is a woman on Staten Island that bends over backwards to be nice to people. Why are you bringing her up and mentioning her? Why are you doing that? Are you jealous of Debbie Lebedo? You mad that you're not her? Is that what it is?
3: To get more people, Dominic. It's
20: right. Listen, didn't you listen to the first lady? This is your brain on drugs. You need to go take your medication, Kevin. You really do. Let's go here. Let's go to Tom and Shirley, New York. Tom, what's on your mind?
4: That's same on call, Dominic. I was just wondering, like, how would the other people in the Women's League feel if this was opposite and it was someone like, oh my goodness, what's his name? The baseball player. The black guy broke into the league. Oh my goodness, I'm going blank.
20: Jackie Robinson.
4: Thank you. How would they feel if, would you idolize her if she was Jackie Robinson going through this and you bash her? You wouldn't do that. Where we are. These people don't realize what we did to them, and now you're going to bash this female player because she's white and straight because she's outstanding? Where is your pride?
20: Tom, you answered your own question, man. You know what time it is. You absolutely know what time it is. She's white. She's good. They can't beat her. So they want to attack Caitlin Clark any way that they can, by any means necessary. I've got to take a break. I see we have Sandra in New Jersey, Andrea in Brooklyn, Linda in the Bronx, and, of course, the one and only Gracie in Rockland County. We are coming right back on this Friday with your telephone calls.
19: It's Dominic Carter.
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5: The Suffolk County District Attorney's Office is reporting the bust of a large-scale money laundering and prostitution ring. The operation was being run out of several massage parlors across Suffolk County and Queens. Reportedly generated more than $1 million in illegal profits between February last year and June this year. District Attorney Ray Tierney called it a sophisticated criminal network that was hiding in plain sight. A man from Mastic is officially charged with assault after stabbing another man in what police say was a road rage incident. And this happened back on May 19th in Mastic after one driver reportedly beeped at another driver of a Nissan who then beeped back. That's when Jeremiah Gerard got out of the passenger side of the Nissan and allegedly approached the 71-year-old victim, who also got out of his vehicle. There was a brief interaction, and Gerard allegedly stabbed the victim in the neck. That person's recovered. Now the alleged assailant is facing up to 7 years in prison if convicted. A Lindenhurst man is facing charges after more than 1,000 images of child pornography were recovered. The Internet Crimes Against Children Task Force provided a tip to Suffolk County Police about 68-year-old Richard Enstad. Detectives with the Digital Forensic Unit launched an investigation and executed a search warrant when multiple devices containing those images were seized. Enstad has been charged with promoting and possessing child pornography. Food pantries across Long Island college campuses are seeing an increase in demand during the start of the summer. Adelphi's University Panther Food Pantry and Stony Brook University's Seawolf Food Pantry reporting more students hitting them up this summer. And that's news for Long Island on WLIR, Long Island's most listened to radio station. I'm James Flippin.
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8: And so I just received a message on Instagram from Lisa Kay in New Jersey. Lisa is enticing me. Lisa says every Friday when she goes to the beauty shop, she makes patriotic cookies for her husband and her kids. And these cookies look Outstanding. Way to go, Lisa. So I'm looking at this announcement. These guys, these young guys here, Carlos and Philippe, they keep me on my toes. Is this serious, Carlos, what you just sent me here from sanitation?
7: Yeah, they posted it on their Twitter page, and they're like, no need to nick a basket. They're giving away 5 New York Knicks colored baskets to people, New York City. Yeah, it would be fun.
8: Right. So Lisa just put me on an Instagram, a heart. So Lisa, okay, congrats to you, hubby, and your family. And so what Carlos is talking about, these guys, again, they keep me on my toes. I'm looking at this from the New York City Sanitation Department. It says they're giving away 5 garbage baskets, right? And then it says stealing is a technical foul, but entering this drawing to win a full-size litter basket is a clean win for all of New York. Of course, we're talking about DEI, that woman that stole a sanitation can, returned it, but she's lost her job.
9: Well, a woman who stole a limited edition Knicks trash can during the championship parade has now been fired from her job at JP Morgan. The TikTok video shows her dumping out all the garbage out of the blue and orange bin, and then look at that. And then she just kind of walks away with
10: not
9: it.
10: Good.
9: It has been viewed millions of times. She was issued fines for littering and for impeding sanitation operations. The sanitation department says that she has since returned the trash can.
8: Cuckoo for Cocoa Puffs. I'm not even going to make a comment about DEI. It's too easy. It's Friday. I'm not doing it. Not going to make a comparison, but this is what happens when you bring along DEI people. Cuckoo for Cocoa Puffs, Line 5, Gracie in Rockland County. Gracie, what's on your mind?
11: What's on my mind is it's sick and it's getting sicker, to quote Bob Grant. But it's absolutely ridiculous with that. But what I called about is this. Mondami with stabilizing the rents. Okay.
8: Right.
11: There's going to be less money that the landlords are going to be taking in. I mean, people who don't own a house don't realize. Already we were on the phone. We had a very bad rainstorm again just now, and one of my gutters is gushing. So my husband already called the gutter man. So when you have property, you got to fix it. Now, the renters don't understand that if something is broken, nothing is going to be fixed. And what's going to happen? It's the government, their plan. Mondami wants to take over property. He said it. So we'll have all projects. And
8: right.
11: Hey, Gracie, know about projects, how they stink.
8: Yes. Hey, Gracie, but I want to ask you a question. So you had me hook, line, and sinker until you said gutter. Until you said gutter, right? When you said gutter, you lost me, right? Because, at our home in Rockland County, and I'll be back there later on before I head out to Rhode Island, before I get back in 24 hours to be at this street fair in Astoria on Sunday. But you mentioned gutters, right? So in some an upkeep of a home, in some areas, and Gracie, I want you to hold on because I got to take a hard break and just stay with me for a minute or so. So I got to get these gutters done on the upper level. The first level, I get on the ladder, I do it myself. Marilyn on one side, Dominic on the other side. Please catch me if I fall. But the upper level's too far, and now I got plants growing from the gutters. And so Gracie mentions gutters. She's right about upkeep of a home. Mom Donnie, you don't know what you're doing. We're coming right back.
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3: January 25th, 1972, Brooklyn Democrat Congresswoman Shirley Chisholm decides to run for president, becoming the first woman and the first Black American to do so. Chisholm didn't win any primaries, and most people considered her candidacy just symbolic. But with 2 terms in Congress already on her resume and significant bipartisan policymaking to boast about, Chisholm was arguably more qualified than many of the women and African-American presidential candidates that came after her. Chisholm's most enduring legacy as a stateswoman may be her work with then-Senator Bob Dole to create a way to use farm surpluses in states like Kansas to feed hungry people in urban areas like Brooklyn. In a further example of reaching across cultural lines, Chisholm famously got that idea from her Brooklyn neighbor, the Lubavitcher Rebbe. Chisholm left Congress in 1983, but remained a women's rights activist and professor for decades to come.
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5: Road construction on the Sunrise Highway eastbound between Exit 66 and Shrubland Road has the roadway reduced to one lane. The same road work is underway on the westbound side of the highway. Traffic heavy in Southampton near North Main Street and Little Cobb Road. Long Island Railroad on or close to schedule. For WLIR Traffic and Transit, I'm James Flippin.
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10: Volkswagen is planning to cut up to 100,000 jobs.
12: It could be one of the largest corporate layoffs in history. Half of the job cuts will be in Germany, where the automaker will halt production at three VW plants and one Audi plant. The cuts would reduce the company's production capacity by 500,000 cars. Volkswagen's been struggling as it battles Chinese automakers and absorbs President Trump's tariffs. Its profits are down 28% from a year ago. CEO Oliver Blume says never has the risk situation been so high. Michael Wallace, Worldwide News Network.
10: At the World Cup, the U.S. may have lost to Turkey 3-2 on a last-second goal, but American fans still have high hopes.
13: If we're not in the final, then we're absolutely going to be at least in the top four. We've got the home field advantage. We've got the country supporting us right now, and there's nothing better than to have that.
10: And the U.S. will now advance to the knockout round of 32. Bill Rakoff, Worldwide News Network, New York.
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3: 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I'm Bill Rakoff. Former National Security Advisor John Bolton pleaded guilty to mishandling classified information after an appearance in federal court in Maryland this morning.
4: John Bolton betrayed that trust in extraordinary fashion by unlawfully retaining and unlawfully disclosing the information with which he was entrusted.
3: That's Hayden O'Byrne, an assistant deputy attorney general. Bolton allegedly used the documents to write his memoir, which was critical of the president. He could face a five-year prison sentence. Venezuelans are taking the search for missing loved ones into their own hands in the aftermath of the back-to-back earthquakes this week. Many of those people are complaining they've not seen state rescue teams, despite authorities projecting an image of a robust government response. The quakes killed at least 920 people. 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
8: And the Tunnel to Towers Foundation Final Thoughts of the Day, right? So look, I see your telephone calls. We're coming right to them. Look at the options that I have here, right? So this is a day in my life, right? I've got to get up to Rhode Island. Option one, drive at least 5.5 hours from the station at this time of day to get to Rhode Island for a 2.5 hour trip normally, at least from Rockland County, right? So then I thought about flying. But if you fly, you've got to sit in the terminal for almost 2 hours before the flight and then hope that the flight is on time. And it'll be very expensive to fly into Providence. So then you fly into Boston and then you still an hour 15 or an hour outside of where you're going. Option three, take the train. And the train is what, 8 hours? So it's just easier to drive on this Friday. Looking at my Twitter, at my ex here, the lovely Liz Rosenblatt says, do you think that this thief will try to win a garbage can? She's talking about the lady that stole the garbage can and emptied the garbage out onto the street. Patty says, Mom Donnie is clearing out the landlords to make room for his people to come and step in. They are waiting in the wings. And 10 Pin Queen says, hi, Dominic. Wish I could join you, but not able to walk. Still sitting here and listening as always. Josie. So again, the moment we're done, I'm flying up to Rhode Island, coming back down. On Sunday, I'm in Astoria, Queens. It'll be on my social media later, the location. Come say hello. Let's take some pictures. Right now, let's get back to some of your telephone calls here. Let's go to, let's go to Andrea, line three, Brooklyn. Good afternoon, young lady. What's on your mind?
9: Oh, well, this ties in, I think, with the housing, but I'm going to explain it to you. You know, Judith called yesterday and mentioned that a hotel, a beautiful hotel in Manhattan, had been turned into a shelter for the homeless. Well, this was
8: on the Upper East Side, she said.
9: Yes. This is not just a one-off. Here in Brooklyn, we have hotel, motel after motel being turned into housing for the homeless. And it's looking, I can name at least four of them in that are within, you know, 20 blocks from my house. And they're even ones are being built and almost immediately being turned into shelters. And the thing about this is that when a hotel or a motel gets turned into a shelter, the city can declare it, and it's a done deal, like, within weeks. We found out about one of them 6 weeks before it became filled with homeless people. And whereas when the state builds a shelter, now, mind you...
8: So wait a minute, Andrea, how does that make you feel? Because I find it utterly disgusting. I got to be honest with you. I don't even want to be around them. How does that make you feel?
9: The largest in the nation shelter for drug addicts is being built in the Crown Heights area, but that's being built by the state. At least there was an input period, even though it's the state still got their way. But now the city is getting smart, and it's a bait and switch on the neighborhoods, because the neighborhood, like the community boards, they approve a hotel or a motel, but then it gets built and it gets turned into a homeless shelter. Now that's going to affect the whole housing market also some apartment buildings that have been built end up being turned over to be homeless shelters. And it's not that we don't want any homeless shelters here. Don't get me wrong.
8: I don't want to look at them. I don't want the shelters. I got to move on, Andrea, because I have a lot of calls. I mean, you're being very nice. I don't want to look at them. I don't want to look at them. I don't want to be bothered. I'm sorry. And I darn sure don't want you lowering my property values. Right? Let's go to Dan, line one, Connecticut. And Dan, I got to move quick because we got a lot of calls and very little time.
10: Okay, real quick. You need to clean your upper gutters. If you don't clean them, you're risking flooding in the basement.
8: Oh, Dan, I thought you wanted to talk about Mom Donnie, these gutters, man. I'm not getting up there. It's too high, and I don't want to pay $1,000, you know, whatever. I'm too cheap. Dan, thank you for the call. Thank you for the love. I got to get them done as per Dan, because the basement will flood. Just my luck. Kelly in Connecticut. Quickly, Kelly, because we're almost out of time. Go ahead, please.
11: Oh, God, Dominic. I am a lifelong Brocksneck resident.
8: I got it, Kelly. We got 10 seconds to the show. You got to hurry up. Go ahead, please.
11: Yeah. I don't know what New Yorkers are thinking. I just
8: right. Hey, Kelly, give me a call back on Monday, please. Folks, on America's Darkest Day, 9/11, America vowed to never forget what is going on. 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T2T.org. Have a great weekend. Rhode Island, here I come.
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3: I'm Bill Rakoff. Former National Security Advisor John Bolton pleaded guilty to mishandling classified information after an appearance in federal court this morning. Kelly Hayes is the U.S. Attorney for the District of Maryland.
12: As Mr. Bolton admitted, he shared more than 1,000 pages of information about his day-to-day activities as the National Security Advisor, including information related to the national defense, with two individuals who neither had the security clearances nor the need to know that information.
3: Those individuals reportedly his wife and daughter. Bolton could face a 5-year prison sentence. American investor Leon Black went behind closed doors today with the House Oversight Committee, where he told lawmakers his relationship with Jeffrey Epstein was strictly professional, but he refused to discuss non-disclosure agreements he signed with women tied to Epstein. And that prompted Chairman James Comer to issue subpoenas for Black to testify under oath.
13: This is a result of refusing to answer specific questions about the NDAs and the terms. We believe that information is vital to our investigation.
3: Black has said that he knew nothing about Epstein's crimes. A mistrial has been declared after a California jury was not able to reach a verdict on whether Jonathan Rinderknecht was guilty of starting the deadly Palisades fire. This is News Nation's Rich McHugh.
14: According to our sources, inside the court, 10 jurors were set on not guilty, with just 2 set on guilty. In that note at the close of court yesterday, the jury reportedly wrote, "Unfortunately, we cannot reach a unanimous verdict." And follow-up note, they said they cannot reach a unanimous verdict on any of the 3 felony charges.
3: Prosecutors say they will try the case again. The earthquake death toll in Venezuela is now at 920. More rescuers arriving to help search for thousands of people who are missing. Building construction expert Eric Goranson says rescuers will have their work cut out for them to get into those collapsed buildings whose floors have pancaked on top of each other.
15: It's very hard to get inside. What could have been an 8 or 10 foot floor is now 24 inches or so because they've stacked on top of each other. So you have to remove the layers to get back at people.
3: Many people have been using their hands to dig for victims. Luigi Mangione's defense team is denying that he is looking for a plea deal.
16: There were reports that the accused killer of United Healthcare CEO Brian Thompson was in contact with federal prosecutors about a possible agreement, but the deal fell through. Mangione's lawyers say the reports attributed to anonymous sources are part of a deliberate pattern to manipulate public opinion and violate his rights to a fair trial and impartial jury. The defense also officially withdrew its claim of emotional distress in Mangione's New York murder case, which could have reduced his murder charge to manslaughter. Michael Wallace, Worldwide News Network, New York.
3: Ahead of the close, stocks are slightly lower this afternoon. 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
2: Every weekend, newsmakers are on 77 WABC. The Katz Roundtable. John Katzimatidis with John Sununu about working toward eliminating fraud and balancing the national debt.
17: That's the biggest economic risk we face over the next 10 years. Kazan-Brucey.
2: With Phil Talata of the Winstons on creating the most sampled beat in hip-hop history.
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23: 81 degrees under mostly cloudy skies. Happy Friday and good afternoon. I'm James Flippin. New York City will not be raising rents on its more than 1 million rent-stabilized units. For the first time in history, the Rent Guidelines Board voted to freeze rates for one-year leases and two-year leases.
24: People have to make very tough decisions. Do I pay my property tax this quarter, or am I going to fix that leak on the roof?
23: That's Ann Korchak with landlord interest group Small Property Owners of New York, saying the entire vote was a farce. Mayor Zohran Mamdani campaigned on freezing the rent and appointed 7 out of the 9 board members on the Rent Guidelines Board. One board member suddenly resigned ahead of the vote, claiming the board was required to deliver on Mamdani's campaign promise. In Brooklyn, an icon is celebrating its 99th birthday.
25: Remember Coney Island.
23: The legendary Coney Island Cyclone turns 99 years old, and they will be holding a centennial celebration in Luna Park next summer. The Cyclone is the second steepest wooden roller coaster in the world, and it's been enchanting thrill seekers since 1927. Over to Flushing, Queens now. Mets manager Carlos Mendoza has been fired, and the team continues to struggle. They're in the midst of a 6-game losing streak. Mendoza put out a statement apologizing to fans for failing to bring a championship to Queens, but he did thank team ownership as well as the team's fans for supporting him during his run. And there's a rumor out there that big-time slugger, MLB legend Albert Pujols has expressed his interest in the managerial job. A lingering chance of rain overnight, mostly cloudy, with a low near 68. And I'm James Flippin.
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5: Heavy traffic on Route 27 in Southampton. You're slowing to a crawl on the westbound side near North Main Street. And there's a pocket of traffic on Route 27 East near Little Cobb Road. Looking at Long Island Railroad trains, the Ronkonkoma branch and the Montauk branch on or close to schedule. For WLIR Traffic and Transit, I'm James Flippin.
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10: My friends, the world has changed dramatically. Here we are. I just learned. We're at the last day of the Amazon Prime days. And I just learned from, this is a conversation that's being had with dudes. 3 dudes, right? Carlos is, for Prime Day, is hooking himself up with a rice cooker. And Jonas walked in. Hey, Jonas, you have a rice cooker? Yeah. Right, Jonas, you said you have a rice cooker, right?
11: Yes, sir.
10: Uh-huh. And you use the rice cooker.
11: Yes. Saves a lot of time.
10: Carlos, saves a lot of time. Carlos, you're buying a rice cooker because?
12: Yes, because I hate cooking rice in a pan.
11: And because he can't cook.
12: Okay, damn.
10: And And Phil sent you the link to get the right rice cooker that does nine different things. And Carlos, you said if you buy a air fryer, that's the sign of deep commitment.
12: Yeah, I think like an air fryer would be like something. Air fryer, I need to stay here.
10: Uh-huh. So I just have a question because you need a rice cooker because let me just put it to you like this. Generationally, you know why I never had to invest in a rice cooker? Ask me why. Because I had a girlfriend, bro.
11: Hey, what you trying to say?
10: You have a wife, Jonas. Why do you need a wife? Why do you have a wife, bro? Why do you need a rice cooker?
11: What she has is what I have. She uses it. I use it sparingly, but we have a rice cooker.
10: Oh, so it changed from I have one to we have one.
11: Yeah, you corrected me.
10: Well, I never had one. You know why?
11: Why?
10: I had a woman, bro. Just saying, young bucks.
11: And that's all right.
10: I'm going to pay for this remark somehow or another. But it's true. You guys today are different breed. And I congratulate you for it, gentlemen.
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5: Long Island's food pantries at college campuses are seeing an increase in demand during the start of the summer months. Adelphi University's Panther Food Pantry and Stony Brook University's Seawolf Food Pantry have both reported more students visiting their locations this summer. Additionally, both schools have seen increased patronage among students over the past several years. Part of the increase over the summer, both colleges say, is more students registering for summer classes. Between the New York Knicks NBA Finals run and the U.S. Open last weekend, as well as the ongoing World Cup action, Long Island businesses are riding a major sports wave this summer. Bars and restaurants are seeing large crowds night after night, most of which are for watching sports. Business owners report 10 to 30% increases, even more during major sporting events, which they say has translated to big profits. Meanwhile, the overall economic impact across Long Island during last weekend's U.S. Open at Shinnecock Hills Golf Club is estimated at roughly $160 million. And as for those 2026 NBA champion Knicks, they're slated to visit the White House, although MVP Jalen Brunson has yet to confirm that he'll be in attendance. Shortly after the team's triumph, Knicks owner James Dolan accepted and announced the invitation to visit 1600 Pennsylvania Avenue. The president also attended the finals as James Dolan's guest. That was during Game 3 at MSG. The Knicks would become the first NBA team to visit the White House during either of President Trump's terms in office. Jalen Brunson, the NBA Finals MVP, has yet to confirm that visit, telling New York Magazine the team has yet to talk about it. He went on to say, as a team, we'll discuss it and we'll cross that bridge when we get to it. And that's news for Long Island on WLIR, Long Island's most listened to radio station. I'm James Flippin.
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16: Team USA did suffer its first loss at the World Cup. Turkey scoring late to beat the Americans 3-2, but they're not out of it, and U.S. fans are optimistic.
17: If we're not in the final, then we're absolutely going to be at least in the top four. We've got the home field advantage. We've got the country supporting us right now, and there's nothing better than to have that.
16: The U.S. will advance to the round of 32 next week. Filmmaker Mel Brooks turns 100 years old Sunday.
18: The Lord Jehovah has given unto you these 15... Ten commandments!
16: Brooks was born Melvin Kaminsky in Brooklyn in 1926. His career kicked into high gear working with Sid Caesar. Then went on to make comedies like The Producers, Blazing Saddles, Young Frankenstein, and High Anxiety. In a recent interview, Brooks said, "I enjoy living, so I'd like to do it as long as I can." Bill Rakoff, Worldwide News Network, New York.
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10: I so love this theme, don't you? Lalo Schifrin, Argentine-born American pianist, composer, arranger, passed away on this day in a hospital in Los Angeles. He was 93 years old. So many themes. This one, The Man from U.N.C.L.E., Planet of the Apes, Starsky and Hutch, Enter the Dragon, the Dirty Harry films, also Jaws. Jaws. Composer. So, Lalo Schifrin, remembered today. James Golden, Sterling with you here, fastest hour in American media. Let's go to Representative, again, out of Florida. This is that young kid whippersnapper guy, Martin Frost, out of Florida, number 8. And this is the way that he reacted to the Supreme Court ruling on TPS.
19: I have terrible news. The Supreme Court has sided with the Trump administration on a terrible decision that will rip away temporary protective status from Haitians and Syrians in the United States. This was a 6-3 Supreme Court decision along political and ideological lines, and it now means that over 6,000 Syrians and over 350,000 Haitians on TPS, temporary protective status, are now at risk of immediate deportation. This is a terrible decision nationwide, but especially in our community of Central Florida, where we have so many Haitian Americans who live with us. These are our neighbors. These are our caretakers. These are our teachers. These are our people that now are at risk of immediate deportation. Regardless of what they do in our community, regardless of the fact that they have families, regardless of the fact that they are our neighbors. And there's two things I want you to know. The first is that in the House of Representatives, Representative Ayanna Pressley, myself, and a few others pushed the force of vote to protect TPS for Haitians, and we won here in the House of Representatives. We are pushing to have this heard in the Senate, and we need your help to reach out to U.S. senators and say, pass TPS for Haiti so we can protect the over 350,000 of our neighbors that are at risk of immediate deportation. But the second thing is also very immediate, and it's the fact that right now, many people in our own community are asking themselves, what's going to happen? What's going to happen to myself? What's going to happen to my dad? What's going to happen to my mom? What's going to happen to our family? Because remember, many of the families in Central Florida that are on TPS are mixed status families. This doesn't just mean that maybe one person gets deported. You could see entire families ripped apart at the seams. some having to go back to Haiti, some staying here, or all of them deciding to leave. And it is going to be important for us as a community to step up to wrap our arms around our Haitian brothers, sisters, and siblings. Our office will be convening local Haitian clergy, advocacy groups on immigration, legal aid groups, food assistance, and many other things, so we can come together to figure out how can we help our neighbors in this moment that is so disturbing and devastating. I'll have more updates for you on how we're going to fight to protect TPS for Haiti, but also how we're going to deal with this situation right now as a community. But to my Haitian family...
10: Okay, and thank you. We got the drift. Very nice guy. The word temporary obviously means nothing to Democrats. They're our friends, they're our neighbors, blah, blah, blah. They're here temporarily. No, they're here forever. No, they were here temporarily. It's a scam on the immigration system, and it always has been. Now, I'm not saying that I have no empathy or sympathy for people that could be affected by it, because I do. I have lots of empathy and sympathy. Would I want to be in that situation, to be totally honest with you? Nope, wouldn't. Is it going to be devastating for some families? I'm not going to gloss over it. Absolutely it will. But the entire thing has been a scam. It has been a scam. Temporary never meant temporary. And what is behind it? Political power is behind it. The more people you have stacked in these districts, the more people you have stacked in these blue cities, districts, places, the more congressional seats that you get. The more congressional seats you get, the more money flows from Washington to these places, and the more electoral college seats are determined by congressional seats. It is a shame that these immigrant communities get used this way, because that's what's happened. The Democrat Party has been using them to cook the books. All the time that they've been complaining that Republicans have talked about the browning of America. They keep saying that that was racist to even talk about it. And now they're claiming racist and racism when the very people that came in are asked to leave. Listen to Keith Boykin from CNN. Cut 12. This is Keith Boykin on CNN discussing same thing.
20: But the larger problem is that this is a country that is now governed by a racist foreign policy and a racist immigration policy. At the same time, Stephen Miller is out here claiming that we don't allow anybody into this country for asylum anymore, and the doors are closed. We're allowing white South Africans to come to this country. Those are the only people who can come to this country right now, white South Africans. But 350,000 Haitian Americans who are black can't stay here, even though they have been here, many of them, for many years. They can't stay here. They're tax-paying people. They are law-abiding people. They are people who actually do jobs and create jobs. They're actually people who are doing jobs that some Americans don't
21: want
20: to do.
21: No, like they want the jobs. Like they just don't want to do it for that way.
20: Cleaning toilets.
21: They don't want to do it for that way.
20: Toilets in the hotel.
21: And big business, the healthcare industry,
20: Caroline,
21: loves to keep
20: Caroline,
21: them here.
20: I love
21: it's modern
20: the way
21: slave
20: you,
21: labor.
20: Caroline,
21: you oppose
20: Caroline,
21: slavery.
20: You're not the only person at the table.
22: Just a second. Just a second. I will say.
10: The Abby panel. Now, let's dissect that, and because this is important stuff, and I hear this all the time. They are racist. You heard Mr. Frost out of Florida say it's racist. You heard Mr. Boykin here say it's racist. And let's, before we leave out of here, also listen to Mayor Mondani from New York, cut 5. But keep this in mind. Everything we're being told that this is racist. It's racist. It's racist. It's racist. Okay, cut 5. This is Mondani, mayor of New York.
23: Burroughs. I think first and foremost, I want to say thank you for coming back to talk with the people. Now, today, as you know, there's a lot on our minds. The thing that comes right to the front of it for me is empathy and solidarity with Haitian and Syrian New Yorkers. We saw today the Supreme Court make a decision that is putting so many people's lives in jeopardy. And I just came back from a rally with 1199 as I stood alongside a number of Haitian New Yorkers who are concerned about what this means for their status in our city. And frankly, this city, the one that we love, is one that has been built by so many from so many different parts of the world. And that includes our Haitian brothers and sisters, our Syrian brothers and sisters. And we stand here ready to be in solidarity with all of those who are concerned by today's decision. And beyond just language of solidarity, actions of solidarity. Now, what that means when it comes to our city is if you are worried about what this means for your status, if you're worried about what this means for your family, I would encourage you to call our Mayor's Office of Immigrant Affairs hotline. And you can do so at 1-800-354-0365. Again, that's 1-800-354-0365. Now, many of you know...
10: You know what? The mayor has given a number for people to call, right? Interesting. If you're concerned. I think we ought to just play that one more time as a public service. Not now. Maybe I'll do it tomorrow as a public service. So that if people are worried, they know who to call. Here's the question that I have. And I say this in all seriousness. If it's racist to ask people to leave, why wasn't it racist to ask them to come? Joe Biden, Kamala Harris, and before that, Obama, and before that, many other Democrats have opened the borders so that right now we have 30 million illegal immigrants in America. You hear these large numbers. Debbie Wasserman Schultz says it's 1.3 million. The other guys are downplaying it. 300,000 here. Mondami doesn't talk to the numbers. But let's assume that somewhere between those numbers it's right. Somewhere between 300,000, it's got to be more than that, and 1.3 million. Just in these two groups alone, as part, which is now about 1/30th. 1/10th, actually, no, 30th of those that actually are here illegally. If it is racist to say you have to go home, why wasn't it considered racist when Democrats asked them to come in? If they were being asked to come in or let in on the basis of their race, on the basis of where they came from, is that not also racist? And if they were racist, we're going to stack the decks politically with black and brown illegal immigrants. If it was a plan to help brown up America and make sure that the white majority in this country was eliminated, as was what Democrats and liberals used to openly say and brag about, how we were nearing the day when whites would become the minority and then y'all will know what it feels like in America. So if it was racist to load the decks, why is it, and that was okay, why isn't it okay to say, okay, it's time to go home now? Weren't you racist to do this? And isn't this just correcting your racism? I'm just asking. Those are just some of the some of what is happening. Some of what is happening. Before we move on, I just want to very quickly play something else that this is all fomenting. And we're hearing Democrats say this openly now. They used to just, your racism? I'm just asking. Those are just some of the some of what is happening. Some of what is happening. Before we move on, I just want to very quickly play

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3: Lin-Manuel Miranda released a song for the live-action film Moana. It's called Along the Way. The film is due out July 10th. Dwayne The Rock Johnson returns as Maui, and Catherine LaGaia stars as Moana. Did you love Stranger Things? Well, the show's creators, the Duffer Brothers, just signed a 4-year deal at Paramount to start making movies. While they haven't said what movie they'll make, they did say to expect something by November 2028.
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4: 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Well, we've got some experience with canvas. In fact, we've been doing this sort of thing for about 120 years.

0: All right, hey there. So I gave you a question to ponder during the break. The question was, of the past 15 years, how many have featured the price of oil at an inflation-adjusted price that is lower than where it is right now today? And the answer is only 5 times. Only 33% of the time. Okay, you got that? So independent of the Iranian war, the MOU, a Singapore ship struck in the Strait of Hormuz, all these things. 2/3 of the time, a barrel of oil is more expensive on June 26th than right now. It's been a great freaking week, if I didn't impart that correctly originally. Here's the next question. It's the final one for the moment. The inflation rate over the past 15 years has been 49%. Okay? It's kind of depressing to think about, right? Thank you, Bidenflation. So basically, the buck in your pocket right now is only worth half of what it was 15 years ago. On an absolute basis, meaning non-inflation adjusted, just straight dollars to dollars, despite the fact that a dollar is worth half now of what it was then. How much was a barrel of oil 15 years ago today? How much? Come on. It was $91. It was $91. If you do adjust for inflation, that'd be $129 a barrel. We're at 70. You know who was president 15 years ago? Remember Barack Hussein Obama? How many conversations do you recall there being about the oil crisis? Can you imagine if oil is at 129 right now? You know, the absolute peak during the war was 115. But you're like, well, that was just 1 year. No, what was it 14 years ago? You know what the price of a barrel of oil was in absolute dollars? Absolute. 14 years ago, it was $79. Or $109 in today's money. Well, that was 13 years ago, it was $128. 12 years ago, it was $141 flipping dollars. Double. It's been a great freaking week. Brian Mudd, we'll be right back.
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7: New York's new immigration-related laws have gone into effect. One bans federal officers like ICE agents from wearing masks. It also requires clear identification on display. Here's Governor Kathy Hochul, who recently signed those bills into law.
8: Because hiding your face is nothing more than a fear tactic, an intimidation tactic. And that's not how we keep people safe in this state. I say New Yorkers have a right to know who is exercising government authority in their communities. It's not a radical idea. It's a fundamental principle of a democratic government.
7: The Trump administration is suing New York over the law because they say it's illegal and threatens the safety of federal officers who routinely have their identities doxed or exposed online. There is another law that bans local law enforcement from cooperating with ICE. And federal officials say that will lead to more violent offenders being released into the public, meaning that ICE operations then have to arrest those individuals. A road rage incident has led to a man from Mastic facing charges. This happened back on May 19th in Mastic. One driver reportedly beeped at another driver of a Nissan who then beeped back. Jeremiah Giroud is accused of getting out of the passenger side of the Nissan and approaching the 71-year-old victim, who then got out of his vehicle. There was a brief interaction, and Giroud is accused of stabbing the victim in the neck. Now, that person has since recovered. Giroud faces up to 7 years in prison if convicted. And checking this weekend's weather forecast, a 50% chance of rain showers on Saturday, mostly cloudy with a high near 79, wind out of the southeast. On Sunday, mostly sunny with a high near 83. And that's news for Long Island on WLIR, Long Island's most listened to radio station. I'm James Flippin.
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10: What a week on Wall Street.
11: A whirlwind week has just ended on Wall Street, with the Magnificent Seven big tech hyperscalers pummeled again amid worries about their AI spending and the possible lack of returns. Friday saw a rotation into a broader range of stocks gaining ground. At the close, the Dow, NASDAQ, and S&P all in the red, but the Dow was positive for the week. Oil had its biggest weekly drop in months. Boeing closed a deal with China's Southern Airlines, the first since President Trump's trip to Beijing. And talking of President Trump, he's threatening a 100% tax on European imports if countries there impose a digital asset tax on U.S. firms. For the Worldwide News Network, I'm John Terrett.
10: Misdemeanor drug charges against Olympian gold medalist skier Bodie Miller have been dropped in Idaho. He'd been accused of possessing psilocybin mushrooms following a June 6 traffic stop. Fremont County Prosecutor Lindsay Blake told the AP the case was dismissed in the interest of justice. Cooper Lawrence, Worldwide News Network, New York.
12: Group. Here so far?
13: So far.
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0: So we were blowing away jobs numbers. The economy was growing at a good clip. And energy was a heck of a lot more expensive. The rate of inflation in real time and going forward is going to come down by half. That money is going to be back in your pocket. What does that tell you? Man, does this set up extremely well for the U.S. economy and for greater affordability for the back half of the year. Man, is that some good stuff. Those are your economic realities. Let me get into some election integrity realities as well. And I'll hit that starting on the other side. This is Brian Mudd, in for the great one.
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6: Worldwide News Network update. I'm Cooper Lawrence. Venezuelans are taking the search for missing loved ones into their own hands in the aftermath of back-to-back earthquakes. Many of them complain they have not seen state rescue teams. This woman told reporters she barely made it out alive.
7: And when we went downstairs, the scene was like a horror movie. We had to climb over the rubble and everything. The building superintendent with a baby and older neighbors coming down. But from that building, I only saw that one family got out.
6: The devastating 7.2 and 7.5 magnitude earthquakes that struck late Wednesday killed at least 920 people and left thousands injured. Former National Security Advisor John Bolton has pleaded guilty to mishandling classified information after an appearance in federal court in Maryland today. Bolton allegedly used the documents to write his memoir. He could face 5 years in prison and a $2 million fine. This is the Worldwide News Network.
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2: The Cats Roundtable. John Katsimatidis with John Sununu about working toward eliminating fraud and balancing the national debt.
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10: I'm Cooper Lawrence. The U.S. military has conducted new strikes against Iran. Central Command said in a statement that a U.S. aircraft has struck Iranian missiles and drone storage locations and coastal radar sites. This comes after Tehran's attack on a commercial ship in the Strait of Hormuz. Maritime Secretary General Arsenio Dominguez.
11: Shipping should not be used as collateral in any geopolitical conflict. Affects innocent people like the seafarers, but also innocent people around the world that get affected by conflicts where they're not even engaged in.
10: Venezuela's interim president says that the death toll from this week's earthquakes has risen to 920. Nearly 3,000 people were injured. Thousands more are still missing. Rescuers are still pulling survivors from the rubble of collapsed buildings. Stephanie Tenia is looking for her missing uncle.
12: My dad started receiving calls and messages from his cousins telling him that they couldn't locate my uncle. We're just very hopeful that we can find him in any of the hospitals or just alive.
10: The U.S. State Department has pledged $150 million to aid groups in Venezuela. It's proving extremely difficult for rescuers to get to many of those trapped in the rubble brought down by the earthquake. Building construction expert Eric Gorenson describes what's known as a pancake collapse.
13: That is when one floor collapses directly down on top of the other one, which can overload the structure. It could be the top floor, it could be the bottom floor, and collapse down and end up looking like a stack of pancakes. That can be the most deadly style of collapse because it's very hard to get inside.
10: The Supreme Court decision to end protections for Haitian and Syrian refugees is a decision impacting around 6,000 Syrians living in the U.S. Rhonda is a 62-year-old Syrian woman living in Chicago for more than a decade.
14: My kids are part of the society now here, and they are knowing the American culture, and they are fitting in it.
10: Temporary protection status, known as TPS, has allowed recipients like Rhonda to work in the U.S. and pay taxes. Texas public schools will require students to read the Bible.
15: Bible stories are on a reading list approved by the state's education board. That list widens conservative efforts to bring more Christian teachings into U.S. classrooms. The push in Texas has been closely followed by education observers who say the required reading list appears to be the first of its kind in the nation. The mandate requires that more than 5 million public school kids in Texas will have to read Bible stories, including passages from the New Testament and excerpts from the Book of Job. Bill Rakoff, Worldwide News Network.
10: Reality star Kylie Jenner is facing a third workplace lawsuit. A former private chef alleges that grueling shifts and high-pressure conditions during a high-risk pregnancy led to a miscarriage. This follows two separate lawsuits from former housekeepers alleging mistreatment by Jenner and her team. This is the Worldwide News Network.
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7: 81 degrees and cloudy skies on this Friday evening, June 26th. I'm James Flippin. Yesterday, the New York City Rent Guidelines Board voted to hold rents steady for rent-stabilized apartments. There are at least 2 million of those apartments in the city. Mayor Zohran Mamdani campaigned on making the rent freeze happen. And so he posted a social media video shot from his freezer.
16: New York, the Independent Rent Guidelines Board just froze the rent. That means if you're one of the more than 2 million New Yorkers who lives in a rent-stabilized apartment, your rent's going to be frozen next year.
7: But landlords say they're facing increased costs, such as fuel costs, when it comes to heating and cooling apartments. And some of them spoke to Eyewitness News following the Rent Guidelines Board decision.
17: The whole process is such a farce.
18: We're going to have to cut back. We'll have to lay off people. We'll have to lay off some of the supers. Only choice. It's a business. People don't get it. This is a business. It's not a choice that you think this is for free.
7: This takes effect for 1 year and 2 year leases. New Jersey Transit is slamming FIFA, the governing body behind the World Cup, for overestimates that could end up costing the transit agency $16 million. CEO Chris Colori says the agency planned for shuttling 40,000 ticket holders round trip each match day between New York Penn Station and MetLife Stadium. That was based on estimates by FIFA and the American Dream Mall, which sold parking spots. But Colori told news reporters yesterday that NJ Transit's been averaging just 20,000 to 26,000 passengers per match, so significantly less than the 40,000 estimated. And he says that's not only costly for NJ Transit, but inconvenient for commuters, given how Penn Station's been closed down for 4 hours before matches and then 3 hours after. And by the way, there is a match tomorrow at MetLife Stadium, Panama and England squaring off at 5 o'clock in the evening. And the New York Mets have fired manager Carlos Mendoza. After 2 years in that role, more than 2 years, the news comes with New York at 34-47 on the season at the halfway mark. Andy Green will take over as interim manager for the rest of the season. Meanwhile, former Mets closer Henry Mejia miraculously survived as he was in Venezuela this week during the earthquake and ran from a building's lobby, saved another man's life, he says, after he had just finished working out, was going to take the elevator back to his apartment, and narrowly avoided being victimized when that building came down. Checking the weather forecast, mostly cloudy this afternoon with a high near 85 and a breeze out of the west. Overnight, there is a chance of showers, but mostly cloudy with a low near 68. 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
19: Netflix is remaking the Stephen King killer canine classic Cujo. They're reportedly holding dog auditions at woke colleges and liberal protests.
0: Whipping out the First Amendment and holstering the Second. 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
20: He's here. 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
21: Well, hey there, it is Brian Mudd with you. The Great One is going to be back on Monday. He's been in Israel. He will be locked and loaded for you. In the meantime, it is an honor and a pleasure to be here with you as we are enjoying our Friday. If you missed the first hour, it is worth your while to go back and see why it was such a great freaking week and why, if you only pay attention to one thing day in and day out, it shouldn't be the news. It should be the price of oil. Take a look at that. Price is truth. It'll set you free because the news cycle will just drive you bat crap crazy. It's like one of these things is not like the other. No, things are actually going really well. You just can't find a single headline out there that would suggest it. Now, Brian Mudd, by the way, always an honor and a pleasure to be here with you. Find me at Brian Mudd Radio socially, the Brian Mudd Show podcast, wherever you get your podcast. What hasn't been so awesome this week, few things that haven't necessarily made the news. One of them certainly did. I mean, the election stuff, but then election integrity stuff. So one of the things that I'm very quick to point to is the stuff that's real with election integrity concerns, and then stuff that happens not to necessarily be as concerning as is purported. It's very critical that we not cry wolf on the right when it comes to election integrity. There's a tendency towards that. Left tends to say, oh, there's never election fraud, never voter fraud. And the right, you know, will tend to take even the first appearance of it and never state it. The truth is somewhere in between. And for those who are not familiar, I have a long history in these matters going back to Florida 2000 and a very specific hand in ousting a couple election supervisors in Broward and Palm Beach County back in 2018. And so there's a right and a wrong way to go about this stuff. But what is important is to know what's real. You know, one of the great ironies, we talked about this with the Supreme Court decisions yesterday, the absurdity of illegal immigration in this country. Things that have become so absurd that temporary protected status, the definition of temporary, has to arrive at the United States Supreme Court. Now, just a quick refresh on those Supreme Court decisions from yesterday, and go check out Mark Levin Show podcast from yesterday if you happen to miss the show, and check out the full rundown, everything I broke down with those decisions. But the quick point is this. It's temporary protected status. The reason under which you had the Syrians, they were granted temporary protected status in 2012, was because the Assad regime was persecuting protesters. The Assad regime, that is no more. I don't think the Assad regime, that is no more, is still persecuting protesters. And it was temporary status. And that has to get to the United States Supreme Court to go, yeah, temporary means Trump can say you go back now. More absurd still, the Haitians. The Haitians dated back to 2010. Why? A January earthquake in Haiti. We had temporary protected status granted to Haitians because of the earthquake. You think the coast is clear from that earthquake? It's been about 16 and a half years. I know it's kind of a close call there. What do you think? An aftershock or two? Maybe I. And that has to get to the United States Supreme Court. And then the scarier thing is what we saw. Because my focus, when I was talking about that, wasn't that you did have 6-3 rulings in line with the rule of law and the Constitution. It was actually the three that went post-constitutional. Three that took the most obvious examples of law in this country and injected their political desires instead on the temporary protected status and also on the asylum case that was every bit as obvious. Literally says, under law, you must have arrived in the United States or be present in the United States to declare asylum. And we had a case arrive at the United States Supreme Court for people who said, well, we're in Mexico. We want to declare asylum. And so we literally had Supreme Court justices asking questions in a hearing saying, if you're in Mexico, have you arrived in the United States? But worse still, you still had the three libtard leftist justices go post-constitutional and side in name of their politics. The other problem, of course, that's permeated with the absurdities associated with all aspects of illegal immigration into this country is election integrity related stuff too. Because while you hear about those Supreme Court cases, and while you at least have that information for you to be able to digest in the news, what you never hear about are the regular criminal convictions for illegal aliens related to voting. Remember, it doesn't happen. I mean, we don't have voter fraud anyway, let alone by illegal aliens. One story that was really overlooked this week happened to pertain to a situation right here in my state. There's a pretty good chance that you did not come across a story with three criminal convictions by illegal aliens for voter fraud in the state of Florida this week. Now, about this. Here is a fact. Two sides of stories, one side of facts. There has never been a federal election cycle in American history, not one, where there hasn't been provable and successfully prosecuted voter fraud that has led to criminal convictions. Not one. Not one cycle in American history. For example, in my home state of Florida, where this story emanated from this week, there are an average of 2 to 3 criminal convictions per year for voter fraud. Across the country, you have an average of 38 criminal convictions for voter fraud per year. Not per cycle, that's per year. And so the question is never about whether there is or isn't voter fraud. There always has been. Every cycle has proven that there always will be attempts that are made. And so election integrity will be continue to be threatened as long as we have elections. But the one dynamic that is almost never discussed, how long it actually takes to bring about a criminal conviction in these cases. And so, you know, the whole saying about wheels of justice moving slowly, but how slowly? Well, consider this. The U.S. Department of Justice this week issued the press release that was never reported to you in the news. Headline, 3 non-citizens convicted of illegal voting and related election offenses in federal elections. The release reads like this. It says 3 non-citizens have pleaded guilty in separate federal cases to illegally voting in federal elections and related election offenses. And as I mentioned, these 3 illegal aliens voted in Florida. But do you care to guess when it was that they actually voted? Again, this release out from the Department of Justice this week. When did the illegal voting take place? 2 of the illegal aliens voted in 2020, the third in 24. 2020. And so this led to me think of what might have happened elsewhere as far back as 2020, but also what might have happened more recently across the country. You think about how long it took in a state like Florida that has some of the strongest election integrity measures in the country, a state that actually, in an hour, will tell you how elections went, third largest state, something that every state could do. Also have really tight laws in the state to where if you harbor illegal aliens or if you transport them, you can be prosecuted. And yet, illegal aliens voting, and we just nailed convictions for elections in 2020. What would happen, for example, if it takes that long to get to a criminal conviction for voter 2020, 6 years? What do you think is happening in sanctuary cities and sanctuary states if that's happening in Florida? Hence, President Trump and what he is pushing with the SAVE Act.
1: We have to be able to get proof of citizenship when you vote. Otherwise, we don't have elections. We have to be able to get voter ID. So John is a leader, and hopefully he can get the votes.
21: John is a leader. Not a very good one. He's talking about John Thune. He's a leader. Hopefully he can get the votes. If you're a good leader, you'd have had the votes. You know, it's interesting. We talk about voter ID being an 80-20 or a 90-10 issue based upon the poll you take a look at. And yet, we can't get this across the finish line in the Senate. There's something else that was kind of interesting that I was taking a look at pertaining to election integrity. And that happens to be the company that we keep. You know, what's interesting is there are varying points where I brought this information to you on this show over the years because you have what's called the Electoral Integrity Project. And this is done worldwide. It compares every country against each other for measures of election integrity. Harvard is the lead researcher that contributes from the United States. And so you have numerical scores putting election integrity measures together. And we have commonly been near the bottom of the developed world. But most recently, we managed to blow that straight out of the water. And you know how we were talking about Haiti? I want you to guess what state is closest to Haiti in terms of election integrity. What state is closest to Haiti in election integrity? What countries do you think that the United States is most closely aligned with in election integrity? In part because of how some states have dropped their pants when it comes to election integrity. Think about those things. I'll be back with the answer. I'm Brian Mudd, in for the great one.
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22: Say her name, Sheridan Gorman. I'm not going to forget it, and I'm not going to let the story disappear. The 18-year-old from Westchester County killed at college in Chicago, shot and killed in March, allegedly by an illegal. Well, her parents are speaking out now, and they are calling for accountability and change. You send your 18-year-old daughter off to college. She's about to expand her horizons, see the world, travel, grow, mature, go off into a great career, whatever it is that she wants to do, do the career, maybe settle down and have a family, maybe give you grandkids. And at age 18, she's gone by some savage that should not have even been here. And the media doesn't like to talk about this. She was shot in the back of the head. So it makes you wonder if it was a gang initiation. Who knows? Now, they have another daughter, but that's not the point. Say her name, Sheridan Gorman. I'm not going to forget it. I haven't forgotten Ilhan Omar of Minnesota. First, she says she's worth $65,000. Then it's $30 million. Now it's back down to about $95,000. But she's not really in the mood to talk.
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0: pass the SAVE Act 3 times in the House. We'll do it again. We're working on that, and I'm going to talk with the president about these issues and how to get the agenda moving again, and it's going to be very productive.
1: Yeah, so this week you had the dust up with Trump and Senate Republicans. So, like, get your freaking butt in order. Get the SAVE Act passed. I'm not doing your stupid housing thing. I'm not going to sign that until you get the SAVE Act passed. Senate, 2 week recess. Can't get it together. House Speaker Mike Johnson. So, yeah, we've already passed it a few times. We're going to do it again. Now, I mentioned that we had an announcement from the Department of Justice, 3 criminal convictions, illegal aliens that were voting in elections all the way back to 2020 that were just nailed down. And that happened in Florida. And I pontificated about what do you think's happening in sanctuary states and sanctuary cities? And I ended with a question for you, which pertained to the countries that the United States of America might be most closely aligned with on election integrity, according to the Electoral Integrity Project annual thing that's been going on. Harvard, again, is involved with this. But also the state, because Haiti's been in the news, the temporary protected status, the place that, I mean, how could we send people back to Haiti? I mean, it's only been 16 and a half years since the earthquake that they were granted temporary status from, you know? The state that was most close to Haiti in terms of election integrity. And what I will tell you is that Mr. Fill-In Producer, who, by the way, I mean, I got an A gold star kind of Fill-In Producer. Not your average Fill-In Producer, I'll put it that way. So he got it. He nailed it. Did you? If you came up with California, you would be right on the state. Hawaii, by the way, does manage, speaking of Supreme Court cases, you know, how they basically tried to ban the Second Amendment in Hawaii. That was also overturned on a split decision yesterday. They actually have worse election integrity, believe it or not, in Hawaii than California. But California is second worst in this country and is most closely aligned with Haiti. How much so? Well, let me start with the country first. So, what countries do you think we are most closely aligned with? The great thing about the Electoral Integrity Project, you get a numerical scale. They have all these different categories, and they boil it down in a 1 to 100 point system. Here are the 5 countries that we most closely align with in election integrity. Niger, Senegal, Tunisia, Bolivia. I mean, you know, it's Bolivians, man. Nobody runs elections like Bolivia. Oh, and look at this, Mexico. It's not like drug cartels run whole governments there. I mean, whew. Yes, that's the solid company our country keeps. No kidding. Niger, Senegal, Tunisia, Bolivia, Mexico. On the 1 to 100 point system, the United States of America, the world's leading superpower, scores a 54. I believe even as far as the bar has been lowered in public education, a 54 fails everywhere. I think if you get a 54 at your job, you won't have it long. I think if you get a 54 day in and day out, life is going to kick you in the ass. The United States of America scores a 54 in election integrity. But wait, that's the country. What about California? That's next. Brian Mudd in for Mark Levin.
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6: Here's your extended weather forecast from WLIR. Saturday, a 40% chance of showers, especially as we get into the afternoon hours, but mostly cloudy with a high near 80, and wind will be calm coming in out of the south. Sunday, mostly sunny skies expected, topping out near 81, and again, calm wind out of the east. Monday, sunny with a high near 81. The Suffolk County DA says they've busted up a large-scale money laundering and prostitution ring. Prosecutors say it ran out of several massage parlors in Suffolk County and Queens in New York City, generating more than $1 million in illegal profits between February of last year and this month. District Attorney Ray Tierney called it a sophisticated criminal network that hid in plain sight. The New York Mets have announced they've fired manager Carlos Mendoza. The news coming with New York at 34-47 on the season at the season's halfway mark. Another six-game losing streak as of Thursday night. Andy Green, the former Padres manager, will take over as interim manager for the rest of the season. In more positive sports news, with the New York Knicks NBA Finals run and the U.S. Open last weekend at Shinnecock Hills Golf Club, as well as the World Cup here in New York, Long Island businesses have been riding a major sports wave this summer. Bars and restaurants report large crowds night after night. Business owners report 10 to 30% increases. And the overall economic impact across Long Island during last weekend's U.S. Open is estimated at roughly $160 million. That's news for Long Island on WLIR, Long Island's most listened to radio station. I'm James Flippin.
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8: 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Here's automotive correspondent Jake Novak.
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2: Worldwide News Network update. I'm Cooper Lawrence. Venezuelans are taking the search for missing loved ones into their own hands in the aftermath of back-to-back earthquakes. Many of them complained they had not seen state rescue teams. Secretary of State Marco Rubio says the U.S. is doing its best to help.
3: The airport there is badly damaged, so we'll have to rely on the Department of War to deploy assets there. We're also helping them with some overhead imagery, especially in coastal areas where they don't have full visibility over what the damage has been and what the impact has been.
2: A study that may not be surprising, states that allow gambling have more gambling addiction. A review of health records of nearly 200 million U.S. adults found gambling disorder diagnoses climbed more than 60% in states that legalized sports betting since 2018. The steepest jump were men ages 18 to 29, and this is according to Epic Research. This is the Worldwide News Network.
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5: 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So most of us have passports. It shouldn't really be an issue at all. So,
6: yeah.
5: Again, it's just one of these things where they're making an issue where there is none.
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0: While much of the world stays silent, the great pastor John Hagee has been a steadfast voice for Israel for decades. And in his important new book, God's Prophetic Clock, he lays out the clear biblical timeline we're watching unfold right now. 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
1: Obama and Mamdani met at a daycare. 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And when Obama asked them who was Mamdani, a sizable amount, they knew Mamdani's name and his title. 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
3: I'm Cooper Lawrence. New strikes against Iran, News Nation's Robert Sherman reports.
4: Just a short while ago, American forces here in the Middle East carried out a series of strikes on radar installations, missile and drone storage facilities along the Strait of Hormuz in response to a ship that was struck while transiting the Strait of Hormuz. Iran has said that their ire has been stoked with the way that they had seen ships taking a new route that they did not approve. Well, as a result, you've seen the response coming from the American side here. Although the White House has said their hope is to proceed forward with the diplomatic path.
3: The death toll from this week's earthquakes in Venezuela is at least 920. Nearly 3,000 people were injured. Many more are still missing. Jesus Luna lives in California, but his whole family's in Caracas. He said he spent several grueling hours just trying to reach anybody.
5: I got the call from my sister, and I immediately started calling people. And one of the things that I said, I couldn't get a hold of anybody. So I started sort of like sending a small amount of money, I'm talking about, to some of the phones of my relatives so they can communicate with one another.
3: Several countries, including the U.S., are providing aid, but the rescue efforts are challenging because of the utter devastation to the city. Secretary of State Marco Rubio.
6: The airport there is badly damaged, so we'll have to rely on the Department of War to deploy assets there. We're also helping them with some overhead imagery, especially in coastal areas where they don't have full visibility over what the damage has been and what the impact has been.
3: Search and rescue teams are working to get many of those trapped in the rubble out to safety. Building construction expert Eric Gorenson says it's bad, but it could have been worse.
7: Venezuela actually has some pretty strict seismic building codes because they know they're going to have earthquakes. The issue, like what we're seeing now, is there's not a lot of enforcement. There's not people out there that are doing a lot of the inspections. It can lead to cheaper builds, and those steps get missed.
3: Public outrage in California after a jury was unable to reach a verdict on whether Jonathan Rinderknecht was guilty of starting the deadly Palisades fire. One of the jurors in the trial spoke to reporters.
8: We couldn't come to an agreement. It just wasn't happening. There's just not enough proof. It was just happened so late in time, and I just felt like a lot of holes. Yeah.
3: Prosecutors intend to retry the case while Rinderknecht remains in jail. Paris has banned public alcohol consumption and takeaway alcohol sales to relieve overwhelmed hospitals during a record-breaking heat wave. At least 55 people have drowned across France in recent days as residents seek relief in ponds and lakes and rivers. The Netherlands have issued its first red alert for heat Friday, with temperatures expected to top 100 degrees. 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
9: 80 degrees, mostly cloudy on this Friday evening, June 26th, and I'm James Flippin. Mayor Zohran Mamdani made it a campaign promise.
10: I'm freezing. Your rent.
9: And then last night, the rent guidelines board he had stacked with his own selections delivered, freezing the rent on rent-stabilized apartments in New York City, meaning no increase for leases. Landlords say it's a killer for them in terms of being able to keep pace on costs. But these tenants, big-time socialists, they were dancing in the streets.
11: This is no longer just a city that is a playground for the rich. This is a city for the working people who make it run, and we are making it run for us. And I am so overjoyed that we are finally here. After so much fighting, after years of struggling to figure out how we're going to make ends meet.
12: For years, landlords have run this city, and this is like a new era of tenant power. We have a rent-freeze mayor. dozens of her, hundreds of people came out and testified, thousands online. Like, landlord's days are over. Tenants are in power now, and it feels amazing.
9: That audio courtesy of Eyewitness News. New Jersey Transit is slamming FIFA, the governing body behind the World Cup, for overestimates that could end up costing the transit agency $16 million. CEO Chris Colori says the agency planned for shuttling 40,000 ticket holders round trip each match day between New York Penn Station and MetLife Stadium. That was based on estimates by FIFA and the American Dream Mall, which sold parking spots. But Colori told news reporters yesterday that NJ Transit's been averaging just 20,000 to 26,000 passengers per match, so significantly less than the 40,000 estimated. And he says that's not only costly for NJ Transit, but inconvenient for commuters, given how Penn Station's been closed down for 4 hours before matches and then 3 hours after.